0: 8 o'clock tonight, it is Live Licks. We will honor some local music history. Then coming up at 10 o'clock for my rock reveal, it's a new song from a band that hasn't released something in a while. So looking forward to sharing that with you. Well, tomorrow you have an opportunity to hang out with Borna and Mandy starting at 3 p.m. They're going to be at the one-year anniversary celebration of Borracho's Fresh Mexican Grill in Brookfield. Then Friday, you can join Mindy at Suburban Motors Party on Main in Thiensville for a live liquid lunch. Also Friday at 3 p.m., Borna and Mandy will be at Festa Italiana. Yeah, lots of things going on. We've got it all listed for you at the events page at 1029thehog.com. At all the events, though, that is where you can get registered to win tickets to both days of the Summer of 99 and Beyond Festival.
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0: 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I noticed Spitfires on State has just 8 left, 50% off and print on demand. 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
2: On this date, 1995 at Summerfest, Pearl Jam brought Neil Diamond tribute act Lightning and Thunder on stage to perform Forever in Blue Jeans. It's included in their documentary Song Sung Blue, and then, of course, in the biopic with Hugh Jackman and Kate Hudson of the same name. 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

top.

0: Thank goodness for recorded live performances, a live version of Slide It In from Whitesnake, which is one of the very few bands that when they said they retired, they retired. They're done. Now, some of the other musicians in the band might do a couple of covers here and there, but yeah, that band is officially retired. The Hogg and Line and Kugel Summer Shandy present the 34th annual Bob and Brian Open to benefit the Mac Fund. 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Of course, the boys will be broadcasting from the Pro Shop thanks to Sherwin Industries. Now, the Brute and Highlands courses are sold out, but foursomes are on sale now for the Wee Nip Walking Course and include 11 holes of golf, an official Bob and Brian golf shirt thanks to Community 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

0: Black Label Society name in blood. I have a correction to make. Black Label Society is on tour with Zach Sabbath. Yep. Zach Wilde doing double duty. September 22nd, they'll be at Epic Events Center in Green Bay. Otherwise, they will be in Chicago on September 12th at the Aragon Ballroom. So definitely some options on getting some BLS action. 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

Kind of some sad music history for Green Day on this day. In 2017, an acrobat plunged to his death at Madrid's Mad Cool Festival. Just before Green Day took the stage, they went on, performed. They had no idea what happened until afterwards. They probably felt terrible. August 22nd, you can catch Motley Crue at Tinley Park.

0: don't know if we're ever going to see that Wind of Change movie from the Scorpions. I think with all the mergers in the entertainment world, that might have, it's in a vault somewhere, I'm going to guess. Well, coming up is the Summer of 99 and Beyond Music Festival. A couple of opportunities to win tickets. Of course, Creed is one of the headliners. This is their thing. 26 years ago today, With Arms Wide Open was the number one song. 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
2: Hi, this is Dan Buttry, combat veteran of the Iraq War. Wounded so severely during the first day of battle at Gettysburg as part of the Wisconsin 7th Infantry, Sergeant Francis Coates had both of his eyes shot out and was bayoneted by the enemy. He pulled himself up against a tree, loaded his weapon, and continued to yell and cuss at the rebels. Rescued by fellow Union soldiers, Coates would survive the war and receive the Medal of Honor. He married, learned a trade, and moved to Nebraska, where he sadly passed away at 63 from pneumonia. 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Thank you, Francis Coates, for representing the best of our warrior ethos over the past 250 years.
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3: 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She's looking for a local coffee shop. 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She doesn't click the first name she sees. 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

0: wrapped up last Saturday, but there's still lots of stuff going on. Just this weekend alone, you've got Bastille Days down in Cathedral Square, and then you've got Festa Italiana going on as well. 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Hey, it's Bob and
1: 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Hi, we're Bob and Brian. We're back on Thursday morning.
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1: This is a repeat offender when it comes to Rock Reveals. I have played this one before. It is A Perfect Circle with Starless.

0: just wrapped up their European tour, and they'll be hitting the stateside soon, September 22nd at Credit Union One Amphitheater, Tinley Park. Iron Maiden, of course, they're getting inducted into the Rock and Roll Hall of Fame this year. But it was just 1 year ago today that the Royal Mint unveiled a commemorative coin celebrating 50 years of Iron Maiden. I wonder which honor they appreciate the most. That would be a good interview question. Hey, the Hog and Lina Kugel Summer Shandy present the 34th annual Bob and Brian Open to benefit the Mac Fund Thursday, July 23rd at the Brute Highlands and Weenip Courses at Grand Geneva Resort and Spa. Catch the boys broadcasting from the Pro Shop thanks to Sherwin Industries. Now, Brute and Highland courses, long sold out, but there are foursomes that are on sale now for the Weenip Walking Course. It includes 11 holes of golf, an official Bob and Brian golf shirt thanks to Community Roofing and Restoration, a golfer goodie bag, a replay round of golf, on-course beverage carts thanks to Su Casa Grande Mexican Grill and Sports Bar, and fireworks courtesy of Valentine Coffee Roasters. Get all the details at 1029thehog.com.
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0: 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I'm Lana. Thanks a lot for hanging out with me. I'll catch you tomorrow with more live licks and another rock reveal. Hey, it's Bob and
1: Brian in the morning. Hi, we're Bob and Brian. We're back on Thursday morning. We'll be talking your favorite tree bark, cheating Russians, and how to tell if you're listening to something.

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1: Hi, this is Dan Buttry, combat veteran of the Iraq War. 67 years prior to the Battle of Gettysburg, our founding fathers declared independence and these United States were born. 87 years later, going into July 4th, 1863, Wisconsin's Iron Brigade would fight during the opening shots of Gettysburg and lose a staggering 65% of their entire unit. 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Happy birthday, America.
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5: And now the very real Tim Murray.
6: Is winplosion what you call what the Brewers do?
7: Yesterday, for sure.
6: Yeah,
7: sweep a twin bill.
6: I was laughing yesterday because I didn't have the Brewers game, and I would have loved to watch it. A little day baseball. I was subjected to soccer, which, by the way, Argentina-Egypt was spectacular. We'll get to that. But as I was going about my day and keeping tabs on what the Brewers were doing and the Miz was on the hill, I saw a tweet saying, well, they've caught up to the Miz.
7: Oh,
6: they
7: right.
6: They figured him out.
7: Right, yes.
6: And I'm thinking, man, he must be getting rocked. He must be getting crushed. So I keep tabs on the game. I'm like, what did I miss? He went seven innings.
7: No, what okay. You should have said is, what did I miss?
6: Hey-o.
7: What did I miss?
6: I mean, if he's going to be held to a standard where...
7: Any runs are getting rocked?
6: And striking out 11 over seven innings against a division rival on the road is... things are falling apart a little bit. Man, you know what? I think we'll take that. And by the way, said jabroni has said... deleted tweet.
7: Oh, really?
6: Out there. Yeah, so I was just looking to see if I could find the exact tweet that he had, and now it's magically gone. Funny how that works.
7: I think he was still throwing to the final batter. I think he was still popping the gun at 103, 104.
6: That's just what he does. It's what the Miz does. It still has an ERA of, you know, 162 going on right now. Man, watching I was able to watch the second game, and man, the new guy, Luis Lara.
7: Yeah,
6: does he have rockets up his behind?
7: Yeah, that
6: good Lord.
7: What, did he go first to home?
6: was insane.
7: I was watching him run, and I thought, wow, we just became a faster baseball team, if that's possible. And I guess it is. Yeah, there's a lot of speed out there on the bases when the Brewers are up.
6: Man, when he scored, on that first home double, was that Terang who brought him home?
7: Yes.
6: Man. You've got Cooper Pratt hitting the triple, and then you've got Luis Lara going from first to third. So the youngsters coming up, a sweep of a doubleheader.
7: Well, it seems obvious where they're headed with this, with Pratt, with Chirio, and now with Lara. I mean, those are three core players, right? That they have in their long-term plans, I would think. Yeah. But with the Brewers, you never know. I thought they had their long-term plans at third base last year.
6: That's true. With Durbin. And then you go out and you pick up a guy in Kyle Harrison. So, look, they've got the best prospect in all of baseball still down on the farm right now. Is it Made? Jesus Made?
7: Yes, I think you're saying that right.
6: He's the number one prospect in all of baseball right now, sitting there.
7: And he can't crack the lineup.
6: Yeah, so, I mean, he's a little bit, I guess, away, right. But it's a good problem to have, being 25 games above 500. 25 games above 500. I know you were worried about this series. The series has been won, and there's two games left.
7: I'd like to keep winning games.
6: I know you.
7: No,

0: Like, as they, this is the word that just, it's nauseating me because every sport uses it now. Just keep stacking wins.
1: Sure.
0: You know, they talk about that. Just keep stacking hits. It's stacking whatever you're doing. Just keep stacking.
1: Well, and I think...
2: Phrase of the day.
0: It is. It really
1: is.
0: It's
1: too early. It's a bit too early to do this, but I'm going to do it anyways. There's two races right now. I guess three if you want to get a little bit greedy. But the two races is obviously number one and El Central. Cubs are playing good baseball right now. Still seven games up there. And... keeping the Braves or Phillies at arm's length for that second spot in that bye, so you don't have to play in the wild card round. So, yeah.
0: There's a lot of work to be done yet.
1: Oh, yeah. Still work to be done. And look, when we get closer to it, when I'm in town for the Open and we can talk more about it, trade deadline fodder. I mean, I want them to go for it, man. What was that, a couple months ago that CC came to town and you guys celebrated his...
0: yeah.
1: His run,
0: yeah,
1: go for it. Go get Scooble, man. I'm in.
0: Go get Scooble. What if to get Scooble, it's going to take that number one prospect
1: I don't think
0: you were just talking about.
1: I don't think you, I mean, I think you have, you can't give up him more than likely unless Scooble says, hey, I'll re-sign, which he won't say because why would you do that? But I mean, do you get rid of the kid you got from the Mets? And Jet Williams, who is another top 100 prospect. I don't know, but I get aggressive. And the way this team is playing, we still got a month to go before
0: I tell you
1: deadline.
0: What, if I'm the Tigers and I see a 414 area code coming in, I don't even answer it because the Brewers always, well, I won't say always, but over the last, what, 5 years? Get the better end of the deal.
1: Well,
0: when it's all said and done.
1: Unfortunately, we know who's going to go hard after Scooble, and that would be the Los Angeles Dodgers.
0: Right, because they need pitching.
1: Of course.
0: Yeah, they need more help.
1: By the way,
2: spend their money wisely, too.
1: That's true. Yeah.
0: Yeah.
1: They're very tight on the purse strings out there in Los Angeles.
2: You want to wind up like the Mets.
1: The Mets! Yes!
0: They delivered again last night!
1: Did you see the stat with the Mets yesterday?
2: Go ahead.
1: The New York Mets entering Tuesday, July 7th as a franchise that started in the mid-60s. All time was 201 when scoring at least 12 runs in a game.
0: Yes.
1: Ladies and gentlemen, the New York Mets are now 202 when scoring 12 or more runs.
0: And there was another thing I saw in there. They had a Little League home run.
1: They're actually the ones who hit Little League
0: home run. And lost the game. They got the Little League homer and lost the game.
1: A ground ball in the infield, Brian, yeah. And that batter scored. Ground ball
2: they're
1: in
2: playing
1: the infield.
2: Game. They're playing an American League team. It's okay. It's yeah, no big deal.
0: Kansas City was throwing it all over the place. If you haven't seen it, you got to watch it. It's just, it's like, these are professionals? Those throws were so far, so bad. I forgot.
2: But they scored 16.
0: Yeah.
2: The Royals.
0: Yes. And the Mets only scored 12. And they scored 12 and you lost.
1: The tweet that I saw, it goes, I promise no amount of explaining will prepare you for how bad this play is.
0: Wow. I saw a reporter. This was not a man on the street talking to a reporter. I saw a reporter who was a Mets fan say to the people back at the desk, all the Mets do is take your money and lose. That's all they do.
2: Was Mr. Met dancing around behind him?
1: Doing his you can't see my face dance?
2: Yeah.
0: Yeah, the Mets, I just, you know.
1: It would only, I wish so badly that they were the ones, because when I saw that tweet come across, I initially thought, oh, yes, they are the ones who were committing said Little League home run. No, they actually the ones who scored.
0: Scored, right. On an infield hit. That's even better, yeah.
1: On a ground ball to the left side of the infield. Didn't even make it to the pitcher's mound.
0: Yeah, that's about as Little League as it gets.
2: Two bad throws in a row.
0: Yep.
2: Well, three, really.
1: It was like the, I don't know if
0: It took a team to make that happen.
1: I don't know if you guys were up late on Friday night when the Diamondbacks did something similar against the Brewers with their errant throws from their pitcher there. But, yeah. The New York Mets, now a whopping 38-54.
0: Okay, clearly they're going to be sellers. But they're going to dump players at the trading deadline.
1: Do you want Freddie back?
0: I would. Then that's my point.
1: You don't want anyone tainted by that Mets.
2: He stinks now because of this. Yep. I don't want him back.
1: Well, you don't want any tainted Metness,
2: right?
0: I don't know that he's good enough to be in our starting lineup anymore. Honestly. I don't. I mean, look at who we have for starters. Who's he going to bump? Who are you going to bump to make Freddie a starter? We've seen Freddie's act. Freddie gets ahead in the count, and then he nibbles, and he nibbles, and he winds up walking. Guys, I didn't realize that until Smoltz was doing a Brewer game, and he goes, this guy gets ahead in every count, and then he doesn't just finish him. He doesn't just throw that third strike. He nibbles. He tries to get too clever. So I don't know that I don't think I want Freddie back.
2: See, look what happened to the Royals by visiting the Mets. They
1: you go into that stadium.
0: They almost lost.
1: And stink on you.
2: They had to score 16
0: to win. Yeah. So I don't know.
2: That's probably the Mets' highlight of the year, right?
0: Don't you see at the dugout? Everybody's smiling and laughing.
1: Having a great time.
0: Yeah. You get a Little League home run like that, you just figure, well, the game is ours. Now we're going to win this game. You just figure because the other team's kind of defeated. Not in the Mets' case. They still lost.
1: Sure did. sure did.
0: Again, how far did the ball travel, Tim, off the bat?
1: About 60 feet.
2: Yeah, they thought they might win their 39th game of the year.
1: Huh? Maybe like 55 feet because it didn't fully get to the mound.
0: Right.
1: It was just to the just to the left of the mound there. Also, last night... If you need more reminder that Shohei Ohtani is the best player ever to walk the face of the planet, hit his 300th home run last night in his 1100th game.
0: Is that the quickest any player has done it?
1: It actually isn't, surprisingly enough. It is the fifth fewest games in MLB history with at least one plate appearance to reach 300 home runs. So I was surprised.
0: Is he the quickest to 300 home runs and be a... an elite pitcher as well, a Cy Young contender.
1: I mean, it's just every time that dude's up, it's like, oh, he hit a home run. Oh, shocker.
2: And he escaped the Angels, where Mike Trout still is, and the Angels are actually the worst team in baseball.
0: They are. Unbelievable.
2: Yeah.
0: And Trout just takes it.
1: Well, he's hurt right now.
0: Okay.
2: How are they not better when those guys were both on the team? They were still a lousy team those days.
0: We discussed it when they were both on the team. How is this possible? The two best players in baseball are on the same team and they don't.
1: I'm going to look it up real quick. Hold on. Lowest payrolls in baseball. Because this is just the proof that you don't need to spend to be good. The team with the second lowest payroll this year, the Miami Marlins, have 50 wins.
0: Okay.
1: The team with the fifth lowest payroll, the Tampa Bay Rays, are four games ahead of the Yankees.
0: Who are never going to be in the lowest payroll conversation.
1: No.
0: Yeah. But here's the thing.
1: And the Brewers are massive spenders either,
0: not
1: right?
0: Not at all. No. I mean, they spend their money wisely.
1: Yeah, I mean, Yelly's getting paid decent amount of money. I mean, they're not the lowest payroll out there, but they're bottom 10, bottom 12.
0: But when you are one of the lowest payrolls in the majors, like the Brewers and like the Marlins are, you have to be right a lot.
1: Sure.
0: On your choices.
2: Yeah, and you're going to have to be prepared to lose your great players.
0: Every time. Yeah, every time their contract is up, you just have to figure, well, thank you. I think Terang is going to be one of those guys. before long.
1: I mean, I would say this. I mean, you can correct me if I'm wrong. It's not, I mean, Yelich is still here. He got paid. Hopefully they are figure out a way to pay up when time comes for Miz. But, you know, that's still a ways down the road. But, yeah, you got to be right a lot. And, you know, I remember talking about the Durbin trade over the offseason. Like, really? You're trading Durbin? Really? I mean, he was pretty good. Well,
0: he was pretty good.
1: Kyle Harrison's better. And Harrison pitches today, right?
0: He does. He goes in St. Louis. Goes tonight, 6:45 game time in St. Louis.
1: So I'm sure you guys were focused in on the Brewers yesterday. Did you happen to witness the craziness down in Atlanta between Argentina and
0: Egypt?
1: Egypt in that game?
0: Holy smokes. Didn't see any of it.
1: That game was... I mean, if you want to become a soccer fan, watch Argentina-Egypt, not Switzerland-Colombia. Even though the penalty shots are always fun, but that game was a snooze fest there between Switzerland and Colombia. Argentina, your number one ranked team in the world and defending World Cup champion, found themselves down 2-0 in the 75th minute of the game. It looked completely over.
2: Yeah, and Lionel Messi
1: missed a penalty kick.
2: Plays for Argentina.
1: He does.
0: Doesn't hurt. If you're going to be behind that late in the game to whoever, Egypt in this case,
1: yep,
0: it doesn't hurt to have the best player on the planet, maybe the best player ever, on the field.
1: It is interesting watching the World Cup this year, and we have our nauseating, endless debates. Who's the GOAT in basketball? Who's the GOAT in blah, blah, blah, blah, blah? Soccer people seem to be like, no, it's Messi. Like, a guy who's still playing, like, yep, that's the guy. He's the GOAT. And then you see him shoot a laser like he did in the 83rd minute, and you're like, oh, yeah, that guy's a little bit different. But he missed a penalty kick early in the game, and it almost felt like it gave Egypt maybe some hope.
0: You know what Messi does? When Messi goes to kick the ball, he kicks the ball, unlike our goalie who kicked the ground. He will never be called. He will never be confused with Messi.
1: Was that bad? Are you not supposed to do that?
0: Go back and watch that again.
1: Oh, it's so bad.
0: 50 yards up in front of the goal.
2: Guy that scored the goal from, like, left field. Womp. Look at that. There it goes.
0: That was a header, though, right? Who is that? That's Argentina-Egypt. Yeah. Yeah.
1: The fact that they won this game in regulation, too, was just astonishing. They were, from a live betting standpoint, if you had bet Argentina down 2-0 that late in the second half, I think they were like 30-1 to win the game. And, yeah, that was... Watching that, I was like, wow, Argentina's really going to get bounced here by Egypt. Like, you know, this is going to be the first, like, earth-shattering type of upset in this World Cup.
0: That would have been it. The number one team, the best in the world, is gone. Not so fast.
1: Not so fast, my friend, to quote Lee Corso. So.
0: Of all the teams that are in and their fans, we have seen the Norwegians, the Belgians, the Germans, the Japanese... the Brits, I've seen them talking about what a great time they're having here in America, you know, and others. I have not seen, and it didn't even occur to me until just a minute ago, a single Egyptian fan talking about how, you know, their time here in America. You know, they don't row, they don't beat a drum, they don't drink all the beer, you know, they just, you know, I'm sure they had fans that were here from Egypt, right?
2: Yeah, I haven't
0: more quiet.
2: Really kept a list.
1: your ever expansive list of countries that have talked about their
0: lovable
1: enjoyment
0: fans.
1: here in the States.
2: I haven't really.
1: But we got the.
0: Did you see the German
2: who wasn't on it?
0: You see the German the other day? It wasn't Freddie, the German who didn't have a ride to the game.
1: Freddie apparently. We're wondering, was Freddie real?
0: Oh, really?
1: Yeah, there's some... He shut down his old Twitter account and were wondering, was it all a big...
2: He was using Christian Ronaldo's picture,
1: right
2: for mm-hmm. his
0: Were we take? ID. Did he take advantage of our goodwill here in America, or was it even happening?
1: I don't know. I mean, I wasn't that in...
0: But this guy was real. The German that I saw the other day, he didn't have a ride to the game, and some American said, well, hop in. We'll give you a ride. And he was talking with reporters, and he was brought to tears by the kindness that he was shown by just people who had no
2: even
0: idea.
2: Even if Freddie the German isn't real, there's enough out there.
1: Oh, yeah.
2: When you look around, it's like, wow, these some folks are really knocked out by what America is.
1: Good.
0: This has not hurt us as far as how we look to the rest of the world.
1: Yeah, I mean, our stadiums have blown people away, which isn't a surprise. I mean, you know, if we're going to champion one thing, we got some pretty darn good stadiums in this country.
0: We really do. They're going to have a hell of a stadium in Hammond before long, too. They're going to get one. They're going to get one of those great stadiums. Yeah. The who?
2: The Hamcago Bears.
0: Hamcago Bears, yeah.
1: You know, I'm curious. So, Les Bleus, the French, are playing at Gillette Stadium on Thursday. I'm wondering if I'll run into some of the French in Boston. I fly into Boston on Friday. I wonder if I'll see some Frenchies there in old Boston. In Boston.
0: How will you know unless you hear them speaking French?
1: Les Bleus?
0: Well,
1: I just walk around saying that. Would that annoy people?
0: Oui, if they're from,
1: for Boston. Fromage.
0: Yeah.
1: Yeah, the sites?
0: I mean, maybe if they have a jersey on.
2: Like the Egyptians, I haven't seen a lot of French.
1: Oh, they're here.
2: Stuff.
1: The French are here, for sure.
2: Yeah.
1: Bonjour. I mean, I guess at this point, there's eight countries.
0: Yeah, we have eight teams left. And
1: Who are we adopting now that the United States is gone? Are we all in on Norway?
0: They've been the most lovable. They've been the most visible. Like they've been everywhere. Yeah.
1: They got a Viking.
0: Yeah.
2: They're the good time team.
0: Yeah.
1: They're just everywhere. I still can't get over them showing up at that golf tournament in Hartford, Connecticut.
0: Right.
1: Cheering for Victor Hovland.
0: that was improv. But they've been at Mets games too, right?
1: I just want to know.
0: Has said, do they travel in packs of 30 wherever
2: or
0: they go?
2: 100?
0: Yeah.
1: They're like dolphins. They do not travel alone.
0: Yeah. A pod. It's a pod.
1: If you are, do they have like a call? Like, ooh.
0: Yeah, they do have a call.
1: And they all wear the same. They all wear that.
2: Red.
1: Uniform.
0: Yeah. Did they bring like seven shirts like that in all their suitcases, or do they have one and they just wear it every day?
1: Maybe they're very resourceful and they're able to.
2: Even if they have two and just
0: that's better than one
2: laundry every day.
1: Yeah, they better get ready for some heat down in Miami, though. Buckle up, Norwegians.
0: It's going to get a little soupy.
1: You and the English, I don't know if you're ready for that humidity down in Miami on Saturday afternoon. But that
0: are all these teams adoptable as far as like just being, okay, let's pick a team now. Argentina, Switzerland, Norway, England, Spain, Belgium, and France and Morocco.
1: Are they all adoptable?
0: Yeah, I mean, there's no reason to dislike any of them.
1: I mean, how can you dislike the Swiss? They just kind of... They're neutral.
0: But that's really why I don't want to be a Swiss. I'm just going to be neutral when it comes to Switzerland. Okay, if you win, congratulations. But
2: did you note that the Norwegians were at the Mets game?
0: Yeah.
1: Yes.
0: Yeah.
1: Okay.
0: Mm-hmm. Yeah, they get around.
1: I want to know where.
0: They were on a New York subway coming up the stairs doing that rowing thing.
1: They get around like a record.
2: Well, they're here to have a good time.
0: They really are.
1: Good.
0: I mean, to the point where it makes national news.
1: I want to figure out where we can send them over the next couple of days. What events? Did any of these fan bases show up at Coney Island for the hot dog eating contest?
0: For the Nathans?
2: That would have been fantastic. Yeah.
1: The Norwegians were there beating their drum.
2: Like in the middle of America, we can send them that, I don't know, kind of off the beaten track from the World Cup games.
0: What team was it that Lawrence, Kansas had adopted?
1: That was Algeria.
0: Yes. Yeah. They had
1: Rock Chalk Algeria. Yes. Yeah. What they were saying.
0: So that's about as middle America as you can get right there.
1: I mean, Kansas City does have a match on Saturday night. That atmosphere, I mean, Argentina's going to own that stadium. Kansas City's apparently an amazing soccer city. I didn't know
0: that. Yes, they're kind of ahead of the curve as far as the rest of the country goes when it comes to soccer.
1: Yeah, so we got Foxborough on Thursday afternoon. L.A. on Friday. That's Spain and Belgium.
0: Right.
1: Are we mad at Belgium, or are we just mad at the United States?
2: They don't care for Belgium.
0: I don't have a problem with Belgium. They were just clearly the better team through
1: kicked
0: that
1: our
0: whole
1: ass,
0: game.
1: Man.
0: Yeah, it's
1: yeah,
0: just
1: I
0: like
1: know.
0: We're not.
2: But
0: we're
2: I
0: not.
2: Don't have to like them, and I'm not going to.
1: Are you not eating waffles because of the loss?
2: I wasn't eating Belgian waffles before.
0: Do you just eat those lame little waffles? Belgians have the big ones.
2: Those are American waffles now. Or freedom waffles.
0: Well, freedom waffles.
1: After that ass whooping, I think they probably took a couple of other menu items from us because, man.
2: Now, what's the dog? What's the Belgian dog? The Malinois, right? That's it, right? A Belgian Malinois.
0: Okay.
2: Looks like a German Shepherd.
0: Yes.
2: Yeah. We can rename that too.
0: The American, what, go ahead.
2: Malinois.
0: Yeah. The American Melon?
2: American Dog.
0: Okay.
2: The American Dog. The American Shepherd.
0: That's what we have to do as Americans because our team is out. All we can do is sit around and go, well, we're going to take that name then. Yeah, that's it. That's what
1: we don't even care about soccer anyway.
2: Happy memories of hockey.
1: We do have hockey memories.
2: Yeah,
1: that was nice.
0: Sure. Yeah, didn't want to name poutine American gravy after that, or no, because we had won. We had medals to look at and smile about.
2: We didn't cross paths with the Norwegians between the opening round and the round of 16, right?
1: We didn't play Norway.
2: No, fine.
0: No, not in pool play.
2: Adopt Norway then.
1: All right.
2: They have red, white, and blue colors, so you can use those again.
1: I do want to. I've always wanted to go to Norway. So
0: for what?
1: I don't know. Heard it was cool.
0: What if I go to Norway? What is a must see in Norway?
1: Stuff.
2: What's their Eiffel Tower?
0: Yeah.
2: What's
1: I think it's
2: Coliseum?
1: More. Isn't it more just beauty as opposed to? Stuff.
0: We have beauty here.
1: Yeah, sure.
0: Beauty here. I can
1: expand your horizons.
0: Yeah. Okay.
3: The Norwegian fjords.
1: Fjords, yeah.
0: Fjord.
3: Maybe
0: there
3: the Northern Lights.
0: Okay.
3: Stuff like that.
0: All right. You can go to Alaska and see the Northern Lights. You can stay in the U.S. and see the Northern Lights.
3: Well,
1: are you anti-traveling the world?
0: No, not at all. I'm just saying.
2: Can walk down the street and see the Eiffel Tower.
1: That's true.
0: Right. It's Bastille Days here this weekend.
1: I got it all, baby.
0: Yeah.
2: Yeah.
0: We have our own Eiffel Tower up down on the Summerfest grounds now. It's not really scale. I think it might be what?
2: Don't they have a castle in Norway? Or
1: I'm sure they have plenty of castles in Norway. Norway, Sweden, Finland. They're big into the king and stuff over there, right?
2: Well,
0: yeah, I don't care. I don't care to go to a castle. It's not enough. Do they have a roller coaster park or something over there? An all-inclusive?
1: If you don't sound like an American douche right now, then... Well, but do they got Budweiser? And do they have roller coasters? Because I ain't going if they don't got those two things.
2: I'd like to know about some iconic landmark. Yeah,
0: the fjords is a good one,
1: I'm sure we could find some. I don't know what they've got, but I bet you a lot of Norwegians didn't know what we had until they showed up. And
2: that's
1: like, whoa.
2: Very true.
1: Look at this gigantic grocery store. We
0: cultural
1: don't have these.
0: Exchange.
2: Like, what is their version of ranch dressing?
1: I mean, we got to go to find out.
2: Like what? How many... Dead fish are in that.
0: That we'd come back and go, you are not going to believe this. But, yeah, no, that's good. All right. You know, with all the attention we gave the Mets a few minutes ago with their Little League home run and the Royals throwing it all over the place and the ball only traveled 50-some feet, we are missing the Mets here, Tim, who set an American League record last night. Four strikeouts.
1: Oh, the New York Yankees.
0: Yes.
1: 17 strikeouts.
0: Yes.
1: Last night.
0: It was and the, let's see.
1: They didn't strike them out.
0: Right. They struck out 17 times. The headline is the Yankees can't stop striking out 17 times in a game to become the first American League team in history whose battery hit that mark in consecutive nine-inning games. So they've done it, what, two games in a row?
1: Yep.
0: Holy cow.
1: They won one of those games, though. They actually beat the Rays despite striking out as much as they did two nights ago. But they lost to them last night 6-4 as the Rays, once again, we mentioned, fifth lowest payroll in the sport, first place in the AL East.
0: Who is the Yankees hitting coach? Because he should be fired, right?
1: Yeah. Just, I mean, Aaron Judge is still hurt for them, so that's a big bopper that is out of that lineup. But no, it's striking out 17 plus times in back-to-back games. Not what you're hoping from your lineup on a nightly basis. But they did, you know, 1-1 in those two losses. Let me ask you an economics question.
2: Because we're good at that.
1: Yeah.
0: Do I need my calculator?
1: No, I...
0: All right.
1: So, I don't know all the details about it, but the Big 12 signed a deal with Monster Energy Drink.
0: Okay.
1: Where their regular season games will be branded Monster Energy Big 12, and their basketball games will be Monster Energy Big 12 Basketball.
0: All right.
1: They'll have some logos on jerseys and basketball courts and whatnot.
0: Okay.
1: There's 16 teams in the Big 12.
2: So it's always the question, how many teams in the conference with the number in the title?
1: I'm no salesman, but $20 million total for that?
0: For the naming rights, that's it? $20 million?
1: Like quite the deal for a Monster Energy drink.
0: Yeah.
1: Like they were touting like, oh, every school's going to get $1 million. It's like, $1 million? That's it?
0: Yeah, that's like almost getting no money at all.
1: Right?
0: These days,
1: who does anything for $1 million? I'll tell you what I do, man.
0: You get practice jerseys for $1 million.
1: I mean, Wisconsin.
2: Well, and they didn't call it the Monster Energy Big 12. You know, the conference, just the games.
1: I mean, we're gonna see Culver's on the Wisconsin jersey, which I do kind of love.
0: No, we got a new athletic director yesterday.
1: I saw that.
0: Yeah, so
2: that's going to stand out, that blue.
0: Yeah.
1: But, I mean, I do like there at least is a tie to the state with that.
0: And if you're going to slap Monster Energy on there, and you've got 16 teams, and it says 12, why not update the whole thing to 16? Yeah, you
1: the big 16?
0: Yeah. You threw Monster on there. That wasn't there before. So throw a 16 on there instead of a 12.
2: Be first to get there before the Big 10 becomes the big. Well, how many teams are in the Big 10 now?
1: 18.
2: Okay.
0: Well, I was going to give you the Captain.
2: Maybe the Big 10 should get ahead of it and be the Big 20.
0: I was going to give you the Captain Ron answer. No one knows.
2: Yeah.
0: How many teams?
1: Nobody knows.
0: Nobody knows.
1: How many teams are in the Pac-12?
0: It's more than 12, right? Nobody. Or is it less than 12?
1: It's less than 12.
0: Right, they're going the opposite way.
2: Are they down to 8 or something?
1: With basketball, they have 9 because Gonzaga is headed to the Pac-12.
0: Yeah, we need to do
2: I don't like that institutions of learning where when you show up, you should be able to count. Don't know how to count.
0: Yeah, when you see a picture of all the logos on the banner, yeah, well, that's not.
2: I understood.
1: Tell a Norwegian.
2: The Big 10 got 11 teams, and they sort of shadowed that 11 in the logo, but it's just out of control now.
1: Talk to our Norwegian about college conferences and how many teams are in it.
2: Yeah.
1: Your head might explode.
2: Right.
1: Just wait until we tell you about our college conferences.
2: I think college sports might be a little hard to understand for your average European.
1: Oh, for sure.
2: They don't do college like that.
1: Right. I've got an English bloke here in the neighborhood, and he's like, college sports is just way over my head.
0: Yeah. It's confusing if you're not a big fan of, and you're an American and you're here and you're immersed in it and you see it and you hear about it all the time, it can still be confusing. It's like, they're a what? Oh, they're a D2? D3? So what do they get to do? Because the rules...
2: You don't have big weekend matches of anything, you know, where all the folks from Oslo go over to Stockholm and cause a lot of problems. It's just they don't do that.
1: Got the big match in
2: in curling or anything at all.
0: You know? Yeah, I wonder what they would think if you could bring back all these fans that are here for the World Cup. If you brought them back in September
2: for college football
0: and NFL football on Sunday, you know, if you go Saturday, Sunday, and they would go with the. I think they would be absolutely flabbergasted at tailgate parties and stadiums that are full. Really, I was going to say on Saturday and Sunday, but the NFL plays on Monday. They play on Thursday. They're going to play every day. People, you know. But they're kind of getting a taste of that in Europe.
1: I was going to say.
0: Slowly get creeping over there.
1: That and, I mean, you know, let's not pretend like the hooligans and all of that don't know how to get after it for a big soccer match.
2: Right. I was just speaking specifically about college in Europe.
1: I would like to... We should bring over... Hey, the Scots. We should have them go to, like, an SEC school. Have, like... Actually, have them go to Wisconsin. I would love to see... Wisconsin... tailgate scene versus the Scots. Just have them come. I think that would be a blast.
2: Go somewhere where the Badgers have the Octobong out somewhere. Sure.
0: I think the Scots would think they had died and gone to heaven.
1: I think Wisconsinites would embrace them with open arms. The party that we would put on prior to that game. Lambeau Field, Scots, come on out. Notre Dame, Wisconsin, Labor Day weekend. Yeah. Come back. Drink the city dry.
0: All right, Tim, we're out of time.
1: All right. See you guys.
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9: 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Oh my God!
10: I need your help. I can't tell you what it is. You can never ask me about it later. 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
11: Who's Kyle going to pay?
12: What would you say? You do here.
13: I'll tell you what I'd do, man. Two chicks at the same time, man.

It's time for Bob and Brian, covering the great state of Wisconsin from the HQ, the Golden Rondel in Racine, starring the voice of Beast, Bob Madden, the gangster of love, Brian Nelson, the first lady of Wisconsin newscasters, Carrie Wendt, and the rambling gambling man, Tim Murray on sports. Today's special features: showbiz news, this day in history, and news a stiff. And now, a couple of guys who know what it means to walk along the lonely street of dreams,

0: Bob and Brian. Good morning.
1: Where'd that rain come from yesterday? There wasn't any rain in the forecast.
0: I got pounded on the way home.
1: Yeah, I got rained on. I went out to vacuum the pool. And then it started raining.
0: Yeah. Poured. Poured. Yeah,
1: it did pour. Anyway, scattered thunderstorms in the forecast today. Showers in the afternoon, high of 78. 71 now all over the place. And do you know about Neil the Seal?
0: Neil the Seal, is he the big one that comes around once a year and attacks? He just kind of lays in the middle of the road. And
1: Yeah,
0: I saw a picture of him.
1: Tasmania.
0: He's huge. He's huge.
1: He's not even as big as he may get. I think he's at about a ton right now.

0: he's big. I saw one guy standing in front of him like, okay, I'll just say it. Looked like he was taunting him, like, come on, fat boy.
1: Just the opposite of what, you know, the wildlife officials in Tasmania and Australia are asking people to do.
0: Well, it's the same thing they ask around the world with wild animals.
1: I know, but this is just another consistent piece of human behavior, human nature being what it is. He's an elephant seal, and he hasn't got the big blubbery nose yet, so he's still a few years from maturity. I think he's only about 4 or 5.
0: He's big. I mean, I was like, wow, and he's not as big as he's going to get?
1: No, he could be twice the size.
0: I was looking at him
1: in weight and get up to about 16
0: with people
1: long.
0: Standing near him, I'm going, he's huge. Look at him compared to people.
1: And people want to stand near him. They just want to.
0: I
1: for his part, he should stay on the beach. That's what, you know, elephant seals usually do. This one kind of got off the rails a few years ago, crawled up into people's yards. He took out a fence once.
0: Yeah.
1: But officials put traffic cones around him so people would, like, that would stop them. I don't know why. Why anyone believes in traffic cones. It's just an invitation more than anything.
0: You're right, he should stay on the beach, but bears should stay in the woods.
1: Yeah.
0: We know they don't. Deer should stay in the woods.
1: Got off the beaten path, and now, for years, he's left the beach, laid on highways, laid in yards, laid on sidewalks.
0: And he looks aggressive. I mean, when people are around
1: him, he's a wild animal.
0: He looks aggressive. Like, I wouldn't want to be anywhere near that thing. I never felt the need in my life to pose with these animals. I just never thought, well, I'm going to get me in a picture with this guy. People won't believe this. I don't care if you believe me. I'm not getting near that thing.
1: Yeah, dogs chase him, dogs bark at him. There's video. He's got, what is this? Let's see. 208,000 followers on Instagram under the name Neil the Seal 22.
0: Very popular.
2: It's pretty good.
0: That's pretty good for a seal.
2: Yeah, really good for a seal.
1: 1.3 million followers on TikTok. And that was back in December of last year. So I'm sure that's, that's low, that number.
0: That's like Madonna territory.
1: Yeah.
2: Does he twerk?
1: Let's just say, yeah. Yeah, they think he weighs about 2,200 pounds. But at maturity, he could get to be like 4,000 pounds.
0: All right. In a couple of years.
1: 4,000 kilograms. So it'd be 8,800 pounds.
0: Wow.
1: That's
0: 1,000 pounds.
1: That's like an elephant.
0: Jeez.
1: Swimming around in the water. And Australian officials are begging the public to give Neil the Seal some space as they fear his social media stardom has outgrown what is actually good for him.
0: Well,
1: they're begging people to stay away.
0: Yeah.
1: They're not even reporting exactly where he is now because they don't want.
2: But do they think his social media is going to.
1: Well,
2: maybe it could ruin his self-esteem, or
1: can't they track down the person who's started his social media page?
2: You would think there's got to be,
1: and just say shut it down. It's not good for the animal.
2: Mm-hmm.
1: There was another situation like this in Norway with Freya the walrus, who finally had to be euthanized because.
0: He was too popular. She was too popular.
1: Too familiar with humans. Mm-hmm. Too much human walrus interaction.
0: Yeah.
1: And, you know, they didn't want people to get killed.
2: Mm-hmm.
1: I've seen one video of Neil the Seal coming straight at someone who's got a camera on him. I thought, man, you're standing there taking this video and I'd be turning around and running.
2: It's all worth it for the clicks, though, Brian.
1: I guess.
0: For Neil. Mm-hmm. Neil gets the clicks. Does he have any corporate sponsors? Like Pepsi or Pringles?
1: I don't know anything about that. I don't think so. That would be bad for the company, though, right?
0: You can't put
1: your name on this system that's harassing this animal.
0: Unless you're just a douchebag company.
1: And let's just, you know, be honest. There are douchebag companies. Let's see. There is a risk here of essentially loving Neil to death. A rep from Tasmania's Department of Natural Resources and Environment said in a recent news conference. Yeah, well, if you want to see him, he's on TikTok. Just don't go look at him.
0: I saw him on the news.
1: Yeah.
0: You don't have to visit his TikTok page. You don't have to follow him.
1: Yeah.
0: He'll just go back out to sea at some point. That's what he's done in the past.
1: They're in their molting season right now.
0: Molting. I think of feathers when I hear molting.
1: Yeah. This is like the top layer of skin that they get rid of, and they have to come on land to do it.
2: Hmm.
1: Because blood flow increases when they're molting to rebuild their skin after they shed it, and they can't do that in the water or they'll freeze to death.
2: Oh, wow.
1: So their blubber keeps them warm, but the molt is just kind of messes that whole system up.
0: Neil's the only one who comes up into town, though, right?
1: They usually do this in big pods and big groups. You've seen those kind of things on the nature shows.
0: Laying on the rocks on the beach, yeah.
1: Beach full of these big, huge animals. Yeah, he just kind of, I don't know, strayed off the main course once upon a time and continues to do it.
0: I just wonder what he's looking for. There's not some food up there because he's not going to want, you know, garbage. Right?
1: Like I have not heard of anyone leaving a trail of fish. And actually, they don't eat during the molt. They don't eat at all.
0: That's probably best. He's already 1,200 pounds. He's headed toward how many pounds did you say?
1: He's probably around 2,200 pounds now on the way to 8,800. So he's
0: a quarter of the way.
1: Of the size he might be.
0: Wow.
1: If he lives that long. Yeah, nature on the... This is kind of like the summer of nature's comeback. Whales getting in the way. Sharks. Elephants, seals. I don't know if anyone's going to take.
0: I didn't know he was
1: there,
0: in Tasmania. I saw it on the news, and I just thought, "Oh, that
1: kind of an Arctic place." I thought Norway or something.
0: I guess I just.
1: It's the middle of winter down there.
0: Yeah, I didn't know that was Tasmania. You think they would have pointed that out right away? Here's something you don't see every day out of Tasmania.
1: Yeah. I guess that's like the first thing I saw in the story was Tasmania officials say.
0: Molting
1: season for the elephant seal.
0: For the elephant seal. Right now they are molting in the southern hemisphere. All right. How am I going to remember that if it's on Jeopardy?
1: I don't know.
0: Yeah, how do I lock that in?
1: It's just another testimony to how people behave the same, whether they're in a national park and they want to pet a buffalo who is
0: always
1: munching on the grass 5 feet away from the wooden boardwalk.
0: Yep. Rock, you're headed to do a national park here shortly in the next, by the end of summer.
2: Mm-hmm.
0: Are you ready for the talking to you'll get when you go into the park by the ranger at the gate?
2: Always ready for that.
0: They give you the 2 or 3 minute talk about staying away from the animals we had and then getting the animal
1: part
0: update,
1: about that is
0: attack update.
1: I don't believe you need a talking to. But people do.
2: Yeah.
1: Why do we need the talking
2: to? They don't
1: listen.
0: As they hand you your window sticker and your pamphlet and your map of the park, they go through their whole We had an incident in this part of the park yesterday. Somebody got too close. You know, remember, stay so far away. If you're going here, don't forget to do this. They give you, it's what, a minute, 90 seconds of a little rundown of how, you know, what, if you're coming in, if you are coming into the park, and how to stay safe.
2: Sure.
0: They give you a little talk. Like, most people would, I bet 97 or 8% of the people are like, yeah, we're not going to go by bear. We're not going to go by buffalo. We're not going to chase a moose or anything like that. We're going to stay on the trails.
1: But somebody, you know, will.
0: But it only takes a couple who make the news who now are pinned down by a bear, or there's a bear attack.
2: Mm-hmm.
0: You know? And I saw it. It's more than that. It's got to be 10%. When I saw the herd of buffalo and everybody getting out of their cars to get close to the buffalo to get a picture, it was like, you didn't even listen to the ranger. It's like, no. They wasted their breath.
1: No. It's like, how many incidents are they preventing by the lecture, the talk, the warning, the signs? Yeah. Who changes their behavior because they've been told not to?
0: And it's just, it's an evergreen. It happens every summer. It's happened for the last 50 years, maybe more.
2: Seems like there's been even more bear attacks this summer.

0: But yeah, the dog just intercepted his path, and
1: that husky was
0: bit him
1: on it. It wasn't even hesitating.
0: No,
1: yeah,
0: and kept chasing him.
1: Yeah,
0: like get out of here.
1: Yeah, that was a pretty awesome video because that bear was on that kid. That bear was what 5 feet away when the dog got to the bear.
0: Sure, yeah.
2: Dogs are awesome.
0: Yeah, he was.
2: Sure, you get the the ones who haven't been brought up right. Pee on the carpet.
0: Yeah, that's you'll have that
2: on the floor.
1: That's yes, and that's not the dog's fault.
2: No,
1: that's the owner's fault.
2: Boy,
1: yeah,
2: that's a great dog move. Good dog.
1: Doggy Hall of Fame right there. Now I know all dogs can't save kids who have bears. Just feel what 2 steps away from them, but that's a pretty good dog.
0: Yeah, and they gave him a T-bone for that.
1: Yes. Yeah. He doesn't know why he got it. She doesn't know why she got it. But
2: how did it all start? Some caveman grabbed some wolf pups once. How did it happen? How do we get so many different kinds of dogs?
1: Put Ken Burns on this.
2: Okay.
1: A documentary. Ken Burns documentary on the dog. Yeah.
2: Meanwhile, you have the other national park news. I guess it's a Arizona State Park, not a national park, sorry.
1: I know they've closed the trails in the national parks in Arizona because it's so hot.
2: This has nothing to do with the temperature.
1: They don't want people out there just...
2: You know what the rules are?
1: The national parks stay on the trail.
2: You know what the rules
1: don't
2: are.
1: Don't throw your garbage all over the place. Don't cut down a cactus. This. Don't run on the rocks.
2: Knock the rocks over.
1: Yeah.
2: An Arizona man has pleaded guilty to violating the restrictions and unlawful residential uses of... it is a federal forest.
1: Oh, I know this one. I saw it yesterday. Yes.
2: Police found him living among 1,000 pounds of garbage. He's living in a pile of garbage.
1: They've run him out of other parks. There were warrants for his arrest. I think there were 4 warrants for his arrest for other park violations that he's had over the years.
2: Aaron Gatz says he's been holed up in the trashy hovel for 8 years.
1: Yeah.
2: 8 years.
1: Mm-hmm. He was burning when you're not supposed to be burning.
2: Yeah.
1: He said he had to cook his food.
2: Mm.
1: Well, that's not our problem. You shouldn't be living here in the first place. You're not supposed to be here. I think two weeks.
2: No one else is cooking their food by burning garbage in the National Forest.
1: I think 2 weeks is the maximum stay you can spend before you have to leave for X amount of time.
2: So if he had 1,000 pounds of garbage he was living in and was only there, 12, 13 days, okay.
1: Then
2: he can't leave his garbage behind. No. That's littering. That's a charge.
1: Did you fit 1,000 pounds of garbage into a small dumpster? I think you probably could, right?
2: Is it wet garbage?
1: Well, it's 1,000 pounds. It doesn't...
2: Well, the wet's going to take up less space.
1: Yeah. No, he was in the desert. I'm pretty sure it's pretty dry.
2: Anyway, he got justice. He was fined $20. But also cannot enter national forests in Arizona and can't consume weed. I think
1: who got off easier than him or Hannah Dugan yesterday?
2: Hannah Dugan.
1: Because Sheila got a $5,000 fine for
2: him. She's not going to pay that.
1: What?
2: She's not going to pay that. The Democratic National Committee will pay that.
1: Her $5,000
2: fine. The Wisconsin Democratic Party will pay that. Some effing PAC will pay that fine. She's not going to write a check and have it come out of her account. Oh, no. That was nothing. She got nothing.
1: Who called this yesterday on this program? Yeah, this guy. She'll get nothing. She'll get time served. Send home. That'll be it. Because Lynn Edelman couldn't do anything up until that point. The judge overseeing it. I know he wanted to help her out along the way, but the evidence was just so overwhelming that even he, in all his liberalness, couldn't go, sorry, Hannah, I'd love to get you out of this, but I can't. But I tell you what, wait till sentencing. I'm not going to give you anything. Just sit tight.
2: We interviewed him once.
1: Lynn?
2: Yep.
1: Where?
2: On this show.
1: For what?
2: I don't know.

0: He wanted to do an interview.
1: Really?
0: We interviewed him. At least I remember I talked to him.
1: Yeah. I don't remember. I'm not saying it didn't happen. I just don't remember him.
0: He described himself as a conservative.
1: Did he?
0: So that makes him a liar.
1: Okay. But, yeah, he knew when he got this case, she's not doing any jail time.
0: Yeah.
1: So, and...
0: You think, you know, she's a person who gives the rules to people.
1: Well, she was.
0: She's the person who tells people they should have known better. And she should have known better.
1: Well, she did.
0: She did know better. That's,
1: she did
0: that's
1: know
0: true.
1: Better,
0: She
1: yeah.
0: just didn't care.
1: Yeah. She just figured, well, they're not going to do anything. What are they going to do?
0: And they didn't do anything. They just she can't be a judge anymore, but she'll be a... Oh, really?
1: They're her defenses preparing to appeal her verdict. I think their plan is to get that set aside, in which case there's nothing on her record. She can be a judge again at that point. I think they're working on it. I really do.
0: Yeah.
1: I have been wrong about some things in the past.
2: Well, Serena Williams.
1: we don't have to go down the list, Rock. It's
0: none of that has to do with national security or the fate of our nation.
1: So don't be so sure that if this on appeal, it's all overturned. And these are all law terms that I'm using now, in case they don't sound familiar to you. I learned them all on TV. But yeah, someday she's sitting on the bench again.
0: All right, seer of the future, is Graham Plattner going to be back in politics?
1: Nah, he's just going to go Oyster Farm.
0: Oyster Farm. I don't even believe that he does that.
1: What? Really? Why?
0: Because he lies.
1: They got to come from somewhere.
0: Because he lies.
1: How do you lie
0: up
1: about
0: and down one side and the other? What do you have to have as far as equipment and what you do to be an oyster farmer?
1: You got
0: to
1: have some water. You got to have some ocean front.
0: So
1: you
0: got
1: to have
0: got a cage soaking out in the water.
1: Right. The
0: makes
1: cages,
0: him an oyster farmer.
1: Oysters. Some sort of harvesting tools or buckets to throw the oysters in.
0: I'm not convinced.
1: It's fine.
0: Yeah. What difference do I make? So, yeah. He gave it up yesterday, and there's another guy. You should know the rules. You should know the rules. You should know the rules.
1: What part? The Nazi rule or the woman abuse rules?
0: All of it.
1: Or the drinking? Alcohol always seems to be the thing. I was drunk and got this. I know that. Oh, I was drunk and dating her. Do you see a thread here, Graham? Like maybe drinking is a big problem in your life? To, you know, as they described him, blackout drunk?
0: Goes further than that. I think he could be sober as a judge for 2 decades and still be effed in the head. But he called it, he said he was forced out yesterday. Did you see the video?
1: I've seen videos every day of him.
0: Sounds like he was standing by the side of the road doing his little eulogy for himself. Because he wasn't in front of his house. But they'll find another cuckoo to run up there.
1: They're going to run the former governor.
0: Huh? Not saying that person isn't a cuckoo.
1: She got bumped out in the primaries. Well, I googled, what do you need for an oyster farm? And it starts out with a combination of specific legal permits. Yeah. Aquatic
0: that
1: environment.
0: That would be easy enough to track down.
1: Specialized farming equipment.
0: Does he have the permits? Maybe he does.
1: Juvenile oysters. Juvenile oysters.
0: But it should have been easy enough to track down his... his internet posts when they were, you know, vetting who they wanted for this Senate seat, but that didn't happen. I saw an interview with the people who picked him, and they seemed, you know what I'm going to say. They seemed cuckoo too.
1: Where did he come from? How did he? He's not a lifetime politician.
0: He came from the military.
1: Yeah. And what he just said, I'm just going to step up. I'm a common sense guy.
0: Right. Everyone thinks they're a common sense person. It's just common sense.
1: I'm an oyster farmer. Come on.
0: Yeah. So, okay. You say he's done? Just going back to oyster farming?
1: Yeah. Yeah.
0: That's fine.
1: Yes.
0: That doesn't mean that they won't get more kooks.
1: And did you hear about Katie Couric?
0: I don't have any Katie Couric news.
1: Katie Couric is suffering from, this is right out of Batman, she's like King Tut now, amnesia.
0: Really?
1: Yes. Veteran journalist Katie Couric revealed that she had a bout of transient global amnesia.
0: What?
1: A rare but temporary condition that suddenly robs people of nearly all memories, even while they maintain their own self-awareness. The former Today Show anchor recounted a scary day 2 weeks ago when she couldn't name the year who resided in the White House and has no recollection of like 12 to 15 hours in which she moderated on stage a debate or discussion.
0: Say that again.
1: What does she have or a recollection of?
0: The last two sentences there.
1: She could not name the date or the president.
0: Yeah, what about the debate?
1: She moderated some ceremonies and had no recollection of it. Saturday, June 27th. When I was asked the month.
0: I don't remember half the stuff I've done.
1: She couldn't name the month or the year or the president. I got them wrong, Couric wrote on in an article. Wasn't sure what month it was. I wasn't sure what year it was. I believe Joe Biden was still president when she answered the questions. 69-year-old Couric recalled she was in Aspen, spent the morning at a farmer's market where she got iced coffee, some peach dish, bag of kettle corn, a cute straw hat that she really didn't need. After that, it's all kind of like nothing. Yeah, she had temporary amnesia.
2: Wow. What did they say brought this on?
1: Well, that's the thing. They don't know. They said it's not a stroke. She wonders if it was dehydration, the altitude, or lack of sleep.
0: Dehydration's
1: does a lot of stuff to you.
0: Wow. She could have had a glass of water in bed better.
1: Wouldn't have hurt. Yeah.
0: Or a little more sleep.
1: Yeah.
0: So staying up and watching the monster movie, go to bed.
1: So it's rare, but it happened to her. Condition affects roughly 3.4 to 10.4 people per 100,000 per year, according to the National Institute of Health. But for people 50 and over, the rate is much higher, 23.5 to 32 per 100,000 people, according to the center.
0: And she's a person with money and people to help her and, notice her behavior. She's not...
1: I'm sure she had people around her, assistants.
0: Living in a garbage pile in a national park.
1: No, that guy doesn't have any problem with his memory. Yeah, Katie. Amnesia. Wow.
0: How many other people are like this walking around out there?
1: Well, what age group?
0: Because
1: it goes way up over 50. I'll tell you how many people, 23.5 to 32 per 100,000 in this country over the age of 50. That seems kind of high. I'm
0: trying to process that number. How many? 23
1: to 32 out of 100,000 over the age of 50.
0: All right, so it's a fraction of I think.
1: Yeah, patients retain self-identity and demonstrate no neurological or cognitive deficits. They remain cooperative and can name objects with no history of trauma.
0: She's not working anywhere now, right? She's not.
1: Regularly? I don't know what she's working on. Sure, she's doing something.
0: Okay.
1: Amnesia. Who gets amnesia? That's well, just I, something that
0: guess,
1: was always.
0: I guess
1: that was
0: if like, you don't drink enough water or get enough sleep, you do.
2: It's maybe like quicksand.
1: Maybe they just, need to give
2: TV shows
1: King Tut and Batman a couple more glasses of water to keep him, you know.
0: Possibly we've been misled by, you know, pop culture TV that you don't get amnesia by just being clunked on the head by a flower
1: by
0: pot.
1: By a flower pot. That's what always got. King Tut.
2: Oh, yeah.
0: Oh, what have I done?
1: Well, what have you done? Get in the paddy wagon.
0: Maybe that's not how it happened.
1: 617.
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4: Well, not as wet as Wednesday, but still a few lingering showers and storms today. We'll start off the morning with some isolated showers, mostly to partly cloudy skies, and temperatures warm from the 70s into the lower 80s today, so not quite as hot. Still very humid, though. This afternoon, we'll see the chance for a few scattered storms, and then rain chances fade as we head into the evening, and then we hit a drier stretch from Friday into the weekend. With your WeatherWatch 12 forecast, I'm meteorologist Jason Dunning.
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7: 624. Bob and Brian. 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What shouldn't you do during a lightning storm?
8: Stand out in the middle of a field holding onto an antenna or something metal.
7: That's one. Don't stand under a tree. Don't play golf.
8: Swimming's not a good idea.
7: Yeah, don't swim. But you feel pretty safe in your house, right?
8: Yes.
7: Kid in Houston, in the house, playing games, thunderstorm rolling through, blam, gets hit by lightning. Wow. In his living room.
8: That shouldn't happen.
7: No. But experts say he was leaning on a metal desk in the home, and they say that's not safe.
8: Yeah, but when he was in his house.
7: In his house, right. They said the safest place to be is in the middle of a room. Yeah, I know, right?
8: Sitting on the floor,
7: yes.
8: Cross-legged.
7: Right, yes.
8: On a piece of glass.
7: Not touching anything, yeah. Not. It's unusual, but not impossible for this to happen. Obviously not impossible because it happened. Kid got hit by lightning, sitting in his house during a thunderstorm. Playing video games. You would think, you know, you're okay.
9: Yeah.
7: You know, hey, go inside. We got to get out of this storm. Mm-hmm. You know, and
9: take shelter.
7: And your house is grounded. You have a grounding rod in the ground in your house. But from time to time, you know, she races the other way into your metal desk.
8: I'm trying to decide if that's more or less weird than the clear lightning over the mountain range, out mowing my lawn during a clear blue sky day and getting hit by lightning.
7: It certainly falls in that category. There was a thunderstorm in the area. There was thunder and lightning. He was in the house. I think the clear blue sky cutting your grass on the other side of a mountain is even more unusual. But yeah, the kid got hit by lightning. He's okay.
8: So the next question is, well, how much lightning was he hit by? I don't know how anyone would answer that.
7: I don't want to get cracked by an electric fence. Have you ever touched an electric fence and gotten a shock? Yeah, that hurts. Imagine what lightning feels like.

0: know, you ever hold on to a spark plug wire, boom, and it hits?
1: Don't even like getting a, you know, static shock.
0: Right. Yeah. You like
1: a doorknob or something.
0: Yeah. Now imagine lightning.
1: Was he taken to the hospital?
0: Oh, yeah. Or? Oh, yeah. Yes. All or those what? Things. Yeah. Yeah.
2: What kind of this, like, did it come through the...
0: You can see where it blew part of the wall apart.
2: Wow.
0: In the house.
1: Part of the wall apart to get at him.
0: Yes. Yes.
1: Well, it probably wasn't trying to get at him. It just...
0: Oh, it was after him.
1: It just hit the house and it...
0: Yeah, there was a big
1: hole. He was standing near where it hit.
0: Big hole in the drywall where the electricity had blown it apart, where the lightning had blasted it.
2: Was there something on the outside of the wall, like a metal, something hanging on the wall that attracted the lightning? Like, why would it?
0: My lightning attracting wall. Like I didn't say that.
2: Like
0: if
2: that decorative, if I don't know.
0: Right, like a
2: star
0: sort of,
2: or something.
0: Some sort of hook for a flower basket to hang from.
1: Picture this metal desk he was leaning on.
0: I don't. It's
1: a metal desk.
0: They said it was. There was. It could have been metal frame, you know, and then it looks like, you know, anything else. But yeah, the lightning shot through the wall, somehow found a path to this metal part of the desk. He was leaning on it, playing video games. Blam. I just got hit by lightning. Shut up, you did not. Oh, there's this kid in Houston. He's playing video games.
2: There you go.
1: Nine-year-old.
2: Yeah. This is going to live on in infamy in the nine-year-old network.
0: And I saw him interviewed. He was very well-spoken. He wasn't like,
1: oh. Was it because of lightning?
0: I think he may have been well-spoken
1: like Kurt
0: before
1: Russell
0: that.
1: Russell in the computer wore tennis shoes?
0: But, you just, they said, well, the best place to be is in your house, in the middle of a room, not, you know, away from all these other things. We used to have neighbors when I was a kid. Anytime there was a thunderstorm that rolled through, they unplugged their TV and they unhooked the antenna.
2: Really?
0: Yes. Every time. And they were very vigilant about it. It's like, well, now what do you do? You know, you're stuck inside, it's raining, and no TV.
2: Unimaginable.
0: Yeah.
1: Yeah, no thanks.
0: But nobody in their house was ever hit by lightning.
2: There you go.
0: Their TV never got blasted.
2: Same.
0: So.
1: The 31-year-old mountain climber who fell 1,500 feet.
0: No, I missed that one.
1: Just a couple. Let's see. Only an ankle fracture.
0: That's not bad.
1: 1,500 feet.
0: That's not bad.
1: Once again, we plunge into the U.S. forests. U.S. Forest Service reports she was with two other novice climbers. So, three novice climbers.
0: One fell off. That's like...
1: Around 1,300 feet up a mountain when she began to slide. Took rescue teams about 6 hours to just find her. They were working with the California Highway Patrol and Park Service to do that. Part of the climb includes a 7,000-foot vertical ascent. 7,000 feet of vertical, so more than a mile of just climb straight up. She suffered only an ankle fracture and additional injuries consistent with a significant fall. So, you know.
0: Scrapes, bumps, scrapes, bruises.
1: But was recovered in good spirits. Yeah. I think that didn't make the news much because that was the same day as the people climbing up to the top of the Empire State Building and the wedding proposal there.
2: Oh, yeah.
1: But this was Mount Shasta in California.
0: Oh, I've heard of that mountain.
2: Yeah. Been there.
0: I've heard. You've been there.
2: Mm-hmm. I've been to Lake Shasta.
0: You didn't fall off of it, though.
2: I didn't really get up on it.
0: Okay.
2: I looked at it. I was at Lake Shasta.
1: Well, when you looked at it, did it look like a big rock sticking out of the ground? Or
2: no, it's, I don't know, it's more of a rolling kind of mountain. It's not a big jagged, you know.
1: Not a jagged peak?
2: No.
0: like a nice day hike sort of mountain. Like, yeah, it'd be nice to walk. But that's sure. pretty up there if you took a walk up.
2: Yeah, I mean, I'm sure there is feet. Steep parts yeah. of it, but, you know.
0: Steeper parts, yeah.
2: Yeah.
1: 1,500 foot tumbled down a mountain.
2: Yeah, see, it's a tumbling down kind of mountain, not a okay, so straight not a drop straight onto your
1: drop
2: face.
1: Drop of 1,500 feet.
2: Yeah.
1: Just a tumble down.
2: Yeah.
1: I still don't want to do that.
2: Nope. No, definitely nope. not.
0: You don't want to tumble 5 feet, much less 1,500. I mean, imagine thinking to yourself, I am never going to stop falling.
1: Yeah.
0: I cannot. I got, come on, stop. Put your feet out, your hands out, you know?
2: Yeah, like the cheese wheel guys.
0: Yes. You know? Just like you're never going to stop.
3: Yeah. You've already been off a loading dock.
0: Yeah, you didn't like that.
1: I took a tumble on the stairs back here, I don't know, 1 or 2 years ago.
3: Ooh.
0: Yeah?
1: Yeah, that was no good.
0: Yeah.
1: I wouldn't want to make that even, last for 1,500.
0: It's not even close to 1,500 feet.
1: No, it was probably yeah. not even 15 feet.
3: And we had a dude on the Brooklyn Bridge.
0: I was just going to bring that up.
1: Just lately?
3: Yeah.
0: Yesterday, they had to go up and get him.
3: Massive police response.
0: Yeah.
1: Was he...
0: They called
1: committing,
0: it.
1: A, was he going to kill himself?
0: No, I think he was climbing the Brooklyn Bridge. They called it a, but they still called it a rescue.
3: They did call it a rescue, but.
0: But he looked like he could have. He was moving around just fine. They just went up and got him.
3: So that's because a you can't
1: suspension
3: be up there,
1: bridge, right?
0: Yeah.
3: Yes.
0: It's not the Empire State Building.
1: No.
0: But it is New York.
1: Was it a vertical climb or a walking up?
0: It looked
1: something.
3: He was walking on the suspension
0: yeah.
3: parts.
0: Yeah,
3: like
0: he
3: the
0: was walking
3: cables.
0: On the cable part is what it looked like. Yeah, I don't know if there's stairs or if there's footholds there or what they have for, you know, maintenance or something. It just
1: leave him alone. No, he knows what the rules are. You can't do that.
0: They could have left that guy in the park alone.
1: Right.
0: Yeah.
1: He knows
0: but
1: what the rules
0: are. But he's not supposed to be in the park. You're not supposed to be on the Brooklyn Bridge.
1: Yeah, I wouldn't want to live in a city where anyone can just walk on the bridge in any direction, any place.
0: Do you know how many people would be on that bridge every day?
1: Well, an annoying number.
0: Yeah.
1: Which starts at one.
0: Yeah.
1: Because if you're supposed to be driving and you're looking up, hey, what's that guy?
0: Yeah.
1: You're going to clunk into someone. It's going to cause problems.
0: Yeah.
1: Yeah. No, no walking on the Brooklyn Bridge or any other bridge, suspension or otherwise.
0: And wasn't that the same bridge that we had a story on that was on fire for their 4th of July celebration, the fireworks? And was it the Brooklyn Bridge? Pretty sure it
2: I'm
0: was.
2: Not sure. It was a bridge
0: yeah,
2: in New York.
0: In New right? York, so. It's been in the news a lot lately.
2: Yeah.
1: Maybe he was up there looking at the burn part.
0: Doubt it. But it's a possibility. Yeah, just leave the effing bridge alone.
1: Yeah, it was the Brooklyn Bridge.
0: Brooklyn Bridge, yeah.
1: During the Macy's
0: yeah.
1: fireworks.
0: Yeah.
1: What burns on the bridge?
0: The fireworks were out of control.
1: It's supposed to burn your bridges. What's on a bridge? There's no wood on that thing, right?
0: No, it was all the fireworks that were on fire that were on the bridge.
1: Well, still good enough to walk on, I guess, then. All right, very good.
0: And in comparison to some summers they've had in New York, you know, it's not like the Zodiac Killer or somebody like that.
2: This is the summer of New York.
1: You're thinking of Son of Sam.
0: Oh, was that New York?
1: Zodiac was California.
0: California.
2: They're having an epic summer.
0: Epic summer.
2: Oh, yeah.
0: With the Mets success, you mean?
2: With the Knicks. The
0: okay.
2: Knicks. The Taylor Swift wedding. I don't know.
1: Need one more.
2: World Cup stuff happening.
0: Oh, that's right.
2: There.
0: They're going to have the championship there in just a couple of weeks. You're right. It is the summer of New York.
2: Yeah.
0: Yeah.
2: All kinds of stuff happening there.
0: I started, I don't know why, I was watching one thing and it said, hey, do you want to watch this now? And the next thing up was the Yankee documentary, the 86, or not the Yankees, the Mets, the 86 Mets. And it starts out, and I'd seen it before, but it's been a long time. And I thought, this might be good to watch again. So I just let it roll. And I don't know if I've heard this before. You know, the Mets are blue and orange, right?
1: Yes.
0: Do you know why they're blue and orange? Those
2: no
0: are their
2: idea.
0: Colors?
1: they weren't taken.
0: When, they were not.
2: Right.
1: No one else was using them.
2: Couldn't do black and white
1: in
2: New York.
1: Right.
0: The Dodgers and the Giants had left that part of New York. The Dodgers were blue. The Giants had orange.
2: Oh, there you go.
0: So the Mets, the guy, whoever came up with the Mets, they said,
1: vacuum up all
0: those we're going fans. We're going to keep those colors here in this borough for this team.
1: Well, that's good. At least they
0: I had no
1: together.
0: Idea. I had no. How do I not know that?
1: It's a better explanation than the Padres colors, which are, you just kind of wanted to make it look like a Jesuit priest's outfit.
0: Well, they are the Padres.
1: Yeah, then pick a different name.
0: They are the Padres.
1: Be the Wildcats, then.
0: And everything else is nice and colorful in San Diego. Maybe they figured,
2: we'll go with brown.
0: We'll stand out more. We'll stand out more if we're not bright. But yeah, the blue and orange is the blue of the Dodgers, the orange from the Giants.
2: Okay.
0: And I thought, yes, of course.
2: Mm-hmm.
0: Of course it is. I'm sure every Mets fan knows that. And I thought, that's actually pretty clever. And then they had the team. And they went through
1: The Mets are like, I don't know, they're great one year, and then they stink
0: right?
1: the next.
0: Yeah, this is that stink year. Yeah.
2: You sure didn't seem all that stinky when they were knocking us out of the playoffs.
1: Right,
0: that's
1: all I can think of.
2: Yeah.
0: What, did Pete Alonso get one hit in that series against the Brewers, and it happened to be the winning home
2: made
0: run?
2: Made it
0: and,
2: count, yeah.
0: Yeah, and the rubber game of that match. 6:38.
1: We're there making, looking up Mets jokes, or they're beating us in the playoffs.
2: Right.
0: It's coming up, Carrie.
3: A great mashup.
0: All right. Traffic, first look.
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0: Thanks, Carrie.
1: Well, here's what the forecast says. Thunderstorms during the morning, followed by showers in the afternoon. It's a day of dodging rain, high of 78. Tonight, partly to mostly cloudy, stray shower, thunderstorm possible, low 65. And tomorrow, sunshine and clouds mixed, 77. It's 71 in Milwaukee, Racine, and Waukesha.
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0: Day, July 23rd. That's 2 weeks from today. 2 weeks away.
1: Ugh.
0: Yeah.
1: Don't say it.
0: I know. 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Time for the news with Carrie Wang. Carrie?
2: A Milwaukee grandfather was killed in a hit-and-run Tuesday night around 10:30 p.m. near 22nd and National. Surveillance video shows two cars hit Troy Lewick, 47 years old. Both drivers fled the scene. His family shared he was a father to two sons recently and had become a grandfather. His partner of 26 years said he was a family man and loved his family. They have a GoFundMe to help pay for the funeral. They say police say the driver did not stop or return to the scene, seeking any information to help identify that car and its driver. Anybody with information urged to call Milwaukee police. The United States has launched new airstrikes against Iran, and Tehran responded by targeting Gulf countries. Exchange of Fire threatened an interim deal intended to help end the war. Back-and-forth attacks have repeatedly threatened the ceasefire, but Thursday's appeared bigger all around. Did you hear he didn't take the Qatar-gifted plane?
3: Yes, I did. That they took the backup. Yeah.
2: Yeah. It doesn't have the same defense capabilities that Air Force old
3: and
2: has.
3: And they didn't realize that until they got there?
2: It just sounds weird to me.
3: Once again, I think there's way more to this and we'll never know.
2: And he said, no. When they said, is this some sort of security moment? And he said, no. But,
3: He also said he's done with Iran.
2: They're scum.
3: They're scum.
2: They're cuckoo yesterday. They're scum today.
0: Give them a day.
2: He's not wrong.
3: You think that'll change?
0: Listen, 3 weeks ago, he was talking about how reasonable they were. Yeah, we got an agreement. We're good.
3: I'm hoping for the big kablam.
0: Just watch the replays.
3: The continued kablam.
0: 3 weeks ago, he was talking about, we got a deal. Yeah, we're all good. Very good people. Very nice. Very reasonable. And then, give him a week.
3: I will give him a week.
0: His pendulum swings wildly.
2: Well, maybe based on their behavior. Maybe their behavior swings wildly.
3: Yeah, I don't think so. I think he's done.
2: Okay. Strikes came hours after Trump said the attacks on those ships in the Strait of Hormuz signaled the end of the ceasefire and threatened to escalate the war if they didn't stop. So that's your kablam potential.
3: I want more kablam. Did we kill the Ayatollah?
2: I thought we did in his funerals in Iraq. I thought that was yesterday, and thousands turned out.
3: The guy with the beard, the guy who replaced the other
0: guy
3: Ayatollah?
0: With the beard, you will need to be way more specific than that when talking about Iranian men.
2: And that dark
3: beard
2: hat.
3: And the glasses.
0: Yeah.
3: And the turban.
0: Yeah.
2: In this skirmish, this latest thing, when we went to clean house, I thought we did.
3: Okay.
2: And his funeral was yesterday or the day before.
0: His son is running things now, and they don't know where he is. I'm sure for good reason.
2: Sure that'll be great.
3: Okay, so that's the guy they're burying, the first Ayatollah?
2: The first one, as far as I understand The first bearded one. I don't know how long the second bearded one's beard is, but...
3: Because that was a long time ago.
2: I don't know what...
0: They've had a lot going on. They've had a lot on their plate. They were busy.
2: But why is it in Iraq?
3: I don't know.
2: Or there was some sort of ceremony or
3: something.
2: I thought it was the... the ceremony and the burial and the blah, blah, blah.
3: All right, yeah.
2: At least a memorial service where thousands turned out.
3: And I can't do any better than the guy with the beard and the glasses because I could say his name.
2: Uh-huh.
3: And that doesn't really...
2: And they've changed that over time.
3: Which Ayatollah Ali Khamenei?
2: The latest one.
3: All right. So that's what they were talking about.
2: The second latest one.
3: I understand now.
2: Heat dome that settled over much of the U.S. affected some specialty farmers who produce crops and fruits and vegetables. Annie Woods is a

0: vegetable and herb farmer in Kentucky. She harvests by hand. She has to move her work early mornings and late evenings. Extreme heat also shortened the harvest for some kinds of fruits like raspberries. So the raspberry that you can barely get out of the grocery store into your home before it molds is now having bigger problems in the heat. Specialty crop farmers often plant a wide diversity of crops to offset potential losses from extreme weather.
1: We have engineered and grafted things together to make better fruit and vegetables forever.
0: Not the raspberry.
1: We can't do that with the raspberry, so it doesn't...
0: Or the strawberry.
1: ...get moldy on the way home. Right, same with strawberry.
0: I feel it's their skin. They're not a smooth apple whereby things maybe can't cling.
2: Oh, there's room for spores to grab on.
0: That's what it seems like with both of those berries.
1: Grapes that taste like cotton candy. We have
0: blackberries don't do that, though. What's up with that?
1: I was hoping you could tell me.
0: Can't tell you. And I got some small...
2: Although I think blackberries are a little shinier.
0: They are. They have a more of a sheen.
2: Than your raspberry.
0: Mm-hmm.
1: The matte finish, you think, is what's causing the...
2: The mold?
0: Well, just a lesser... Yeah, the matte finish. And I bet if you put it under a microscope, it's like the Grand Canyon.
2: Yeah.
0: In a little raspberry. Well, it's hollow in the middle anyway. I have raspberries that I forgot today that are sitting in my refrigerator.
1: They'll be moldy when you get home. They're going to be no good.
0: They're not going into this body.
2: I'm sorry to hear that.
0: Well, it's a waste of money. It is a total eclipse of the heart.
1: I saw the news.
0: Bonnie Tyler passed away at 75. She was hospitalized in Portugal in May of 2026 for emergency surgery and placed in an induced coma. She earned 3 Grammy nominations and represented Britain at Eurovision in 2013. We're so out of that Eurovision thing. You know, I mean, that like captivates like 12 countries at a time. What's we're just out of it. The song of the year.
2: Glastonbury, is that another? That's another huge...
0: Glastonbury is a festival.
2: Music festival, right?
0: Right, but that's a concert
1: this is
0: that
1: a
0: you
1: competition.
0: Go to at the Coachella.
2: Oh, okay.
0: Yeah, and Canada it lasts just, all summer.
1: There was a big story about Canada just qualifying for that, like in the last 10
0: they
1: days.
0: They just qualified?
1: Yeah, they got their paperwork in, or they had met whatever qualifications are required.
0: The bands used to perform in like Monaco, and Prince Albert would hand out the award and stuff, the most least likely prince that I always can think of. But yeah, it's a heartache. Tyler was married to Robert Sullivan, a former Olympic judo competitor.
2: Olympic judo.
0: Yeah. Boy,
2: we've never had a big name in that, have
0: she's
2: we?
0: She's Welsh, but then represented Britain for Eurovision. From what it looks like, the pictures I've seen, she looks like she was still touring, you know?
1: They still had her dates scheduled for this fall.
0: What, did she fall ill during, you know, that she was still...
1: Yeah, they canceled some stuff this summer. I mean, obviously, if you're laying in a... where was she?
0: Medically induced coma in Portugal.
1: In Portugal, yeah. You're not going to show up for a lot of shows, but they had not canceled her fall schedule yet, thinking that,
0: she'd be back at it.
1: We were hoping to have her back for the fall. Yeah. I had my doubts when I heard that she was in a coma, you know, medically induced coma, and she was in Portugal in a medically induced coma.
0: But we'd rather be in a medically induced coma than a regular coma, right? Because the other one we didn't see coming. The other one was given to us.
1: If I have to pick a coma?
0: Yeah, medically induced.
1: Medically induced
0: every time.
1: Because
0: then you can medically reverse it, right?
1: Not because I had a beam dropped on my head.
0: Right.
2: Do they tell you they're going to do that?
1: No.
2: Well, we're going to put you into a coma.
0: I think they tell her loved ones.
1: Yeah, I don't think you're part of that discussion. Yeah. Medically induced coma for somewhat in lower intestinal surgery or something.
0: That was what took her out?
1: Yeah.
0: The lower intestine?
2: She was, had emergency intestinal surgery and was later placed in an induced coma.
0: I want to know what was wrong in the gut. But that's
2: They're
0: a violation.
2: Saying.
0: They're not going to, you know, and they don't have to say, of course.
1: I wonder the Portuguese HIPAA laws like.
0: Maybe you can say whatever you want.
1: Yeah, right.
0: Seattle hot dog fans can rejoice. A taste test from the New York Times just crowned the Seattle dog the best regional hot dog in America. If you've never had one. It has.
1: Nope, haven't had one.
0: I've never been to Seattle. It's loaded with cream cheese, grilled onions, mustard, and if you're feeling, you know, up to it, jalapenos.
2: Sure.
0: Celebrity chef Jose Andres was there to judge the competition and called the cream cheese the diplomat of the dog because it brings all those flavors together. Seattle dog knocked off some of the heavy hitters, like the classic Chicago dog. And what's a Chicago dog again?
1: Everything but
0: it's
1: ketchup.
0: Relish.
1: Everything but
2: the bun has to have the little black, is it poppy seeds?
0: Oh, really?
2: Is it poppy seeds?
1: Yeah, it's not sesame seeds. I think it's poppy seeds. It's got a pickle on it. Yeah,
2: tomato, pickle.
1: Mm-hmm.
0: And the famous Some New
2: peppers.
0: York dog.
2: Sausage.
1: Yeah.
0: What's the New York dog got on it?
1: Onions? I don't know.
0: Just a pile of relish that's very New York-y? Other regional favorites to drop down because Seattle won, Detroit, Cincinnati, Arizona, Kansas City, and West Virginia.
1: The cream cheese on the hot dog, isn't that?
0: That sounds good.
1: Isn't that two-thirds of ants on a log? Where you put cream cheese on a hot dog and put raisins on it, sprinkle raisins.
0: Ugh, that's a
1: no raisins
2: on a hot dog?
0: No raisins.
2: This is a cooking show, so it's good you brought it
0: up. That's celery and peanut butter. That's ants on a log, right?
2: But ants and log had raisins because they look like ants. I mean,
0: right? But
2: you're
0: living
2: in hell if ants look like, you know, your ants look like raisins. I mean, those are big ants.
0: I would think so, too. I would not. I'd be unhappy if that was in the kitchen.
1: Well, it looks like you can use blueberries, too, and celery and peanut butter. Looks like there's several.
2: Ants on a log?
0: Well, that's what I said.
2: Looks
0: that's
2: like
0: what mine is.
1: I Googled ants on a log, and all of these things popped up. The classic simple snack. Made with a celery stick.
0: That's what I always thought it was. Celery first.
1: Filled with peanut butter. And topped with raisins.
0: I would never have subjected my son to that.
1: But there's blueberries on some of these. So
0: blueberries and celery? You know, celery's got a really specific taste. Even though it's just watery and fibery, but it really has its own specific move. It's just about 10 degrees from not being good at all.
2: Since this is a cooking show.
1: And we're right here.
2: I thought I'd try mixing a cream of celery soup.
0: Sure.
2: Which I don't really...
0: Yeah, that's always a base for stuff.
2: Right. Into some rice-a-roni.
0: Oh, I got you.
2: Which was pretty good.
0: Mm-hmm.
2: But I thought I'd...
1: What did you call it?
2: I thought I'd, emerald
0: cream
2: it up
0: Roni.
2: A little.
0: Mm-hmm.
2: And actually chop up some actual celery in it.
0: Mm-hmm.
2: It didn't taste much different from the rice-a-roni with cream of chicken in it or cream of mushroom in it.
0: Soups, you can just go like that, mix them together, chicken breast in them.
2: It wasn't really much of a change.
0: Mm-hmm. But you were experimenting.
2: Yeah, I wasn't impressed with the celerification of it, though.
0: I'm telling you, I just made a potato salad with celery, and I was eating some of it while I was chopping the rest to put the thing, and it's like, man, this is almost not quite good. It's good for you, because it's just tons of water, and it's tons of fiber, and no calories. It's great for you. It's just like eating hay, if you're a horse.
1: You could call that combination of rice-a-roni and celery, what was it, soup?
0: Cream of roni.
1: Yeah. Like hobo stew or something like that, or yum yum soup.
0: That's yum yum to me is more going ramen. Let's take ramen and shove some stuff into it.
2: Name it because, you know, not putting it on a menu anywhere.
0: Right.
1: Yet.
0: And you probably won't even ever do it again.
2: Yeah, not that way. It was too much work for no payoff.
0: I make many recipes that turn out like I did all that for that.
1: Every recipe is like that. If you just make it by the recipe standards, it's like this tastes like nothing.
0: Yeah, I
1: it's
0: agree.
1: Just so plain.
0: Yes, yes, I'm with you.
1: Yeah, it's always a disappointment.
2: That stuff you were going to bring in here.
1: Oh, the beans.
2: Yeah, what happened to that secret recipe you were going to get?
1: I have it. I have the secret recipe.
0: But how do we get it?
1: Well, you're going to have to wait because I'm packing for a trip I'm going on. I'm very busy.
0: You can get that on the website today. What?
1: What? No, what? No, it's I have to make it. It's you can't just buy them.
0: Oh, you have to make it. Oh, you're going to make it for us.
1: Yes,
0: I know, but
1: right.
0: Well, why can't we just have the recipe?
1: It's guarded.
0: Not guarded.
2: He was counting on us forgetting all about that forever.
0: He sure was.
1: Well, we will.
2: But I just happened to remember
1: right.
2: it now.
1: We will forget about it, and then somebody will remember a year later.
2: Down.
1: Yeah.
0: Do write
1: that
0: down.
1: That's how the show works. Hey, wasn't there a time when you were going to make beans?
0: What was the big deal? There's apples in the beans?
1: Yeah, apples, they were very good.
0: Granny Smith?
1: It was like apple pie beans. Really good.
0: I just bought Granny Smith's organic, smaller. They're like laying. They just sit there. Like, I'm waiting for the tart, the tang. Like, where is it? Yeah. And it's like, nothing.
1: Now,
2: could
1: it be that the apples are fine? It's you.
0: I've worn my tongue down.
1: Yes, you've worn out the taste buds. They don't pick up on it as much as they used to. They're a little dull.
0: It was picking up on the cheddar cheese I was eating with it. I made a little snack plate.
2: The published recipes guard against killing old people. You know?
0: Oh, okay.
2: Well, you don't want to make it too spicy for grandma.
0: Or use puffer fish or whatever.
2: Yeah, so they always...
0: Well, how about this?
2: They always knock everything.

0: chocolate chips and a cool mint drizzle. I'm in for that one. A Lemon Ups version, lemon cream, lemon icing, and a Samoa's knockoff.
1: I don't want to hurt their fundraising efforts, but I think they start with the basic shortbread cookie, which it's the same dough in a lot of those things.
0: Oh, so why not just branch out?
1: And then they
0: out?
1: Put a lemon frosting on it in a different shape and a chocolate covering on it with a different shape. And
0: I'm in for that mint
1: move.
0: It's
1: kind of like that.
0: Mm-hmm.
1: But okay.
0: And why not?
1: Yeah, it's a fundraiser.
2: And even if you just go crazy, moving around a little.
0: Even with Krispy Kreme, these are going to still benefit Girl Scouts of America?
2: I didn't hear that part.
1: Yeah, I don't think the Girl Scouts are going to put their name on it unless they get a taste.
0: I would think so, but also Krispy Kreme wouldn't do it unless they get half or 40%.
1: Well, unless they get some kind of credit somewhere.
0: Right.
1: Somehow or another.
0: Money.
2: Because they're going to do fine just making their Krispy Kreme donuts.
0: Right.
2: You know, they sell a lot of those just to start with.
0: They do. That's news.
2: 7:04. Coming up next, we'll take a look at sports and play Who's the Stiff?
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0: Striking out two in the loss. Garrett Mitchell led the Brewers with a single and a double. And the finale is coming up today. Logan Henderson on the mound for the Brewers. And more bad news on the Brandon Woodruff front. He's been diagnosed with a new injury to his troublesome right shoulder after exiting from early from his most recent start and returning to the injured list. An MRI exam revealed a new injury to his anterior capsule. That was surgically repaired after the 2023 season. So the Brewers plan to send Woodruff to the surgeon for a second opinion. And, yeah, it's not looking any better for Brandon Woodruff.
1: Guy could not catch a break.
0: No. Bucks general manager John Horst makes one thing perfectly clear about the challenge facing the franchise as it moves forward from Giannis Antetokounmpo. Horst says that no one's sitting here today and saying that we're a better team today after trading Giannis to the Miami Heat. Still believes it was in the best long-term interest of the Bucks and Giannis to make this deal that became official on Monday. And, yeah, he says, we truly believed we've found an opportunity which is unique. We might be right, we might be wrong, but an opportunity where this is what's best for him and what he wants to pursue going forward, and this is what's best for us and what we want to pursue going forward, and that's why we made the decision. So there you have it. And the World Cup has narrowed to 8 teams, with 6 from Europe. Unless Morocco surprises everyone, the champion will be from Europe or South America as usual. Historically,
1: say that's not a surprise, is it? That's business as usual, right?
0: Yeah. 12 champions have come from Europe and 10 from South America. North America is hosting this year and had high hopes with the U.S., Mexico, and Canada, but all were eliminated before the quarterfinals. Africa's hopes now rest on Morocco. Despite some close matches, African teams also made early exits. Tournament continues to show dominance by traditional soccer powerhouses. 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
1: 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It's 7-Eleven.
2: Who's the stiff?
1: Time to put your brain to work. Dial now, 866.
3: That would be a treat. That would be a treat.
1: Time to put your brain
3: working
1: to work.
3: Working brains.
1: Yeah. Dial now, 866, Bob and Brian. And I don't mean like, you know, just cruise control.
3: Alive brains.
1: Not on cruise working control. Brains. Like, put, you know, going to step into it. You're going to lean into it a little bit.
3: Brains,
1: get some RPMs
3: working
1: out of it. 866, Bob and Brian, or 414-799-1029. Carrie, what do we have for him today?
4: Today, it's a $25 gift card from Board Game Barrister.
1: All right, get this thing started.
4: Line one.
1: Welcome to the show. Who's this?
5: This is Justin from Milwaukee.
1: Justin, good morning. How are things with you this morning?
5: Okay, how are you guys doing?
1: All right. Yeah, good. Yeah. All right, stand by, Justin.
4: Four.
1: Welcome to the show. Who's this?
6: This is Kevin.
1: Kevin, where are you calling from?
6: Milwaukee.
1: All right, okay, Kevin.
4: This is a good matchup.
1: All right. You like this one?
3: All right.
1: You feel good
3: very
1: about it?
4: I do.
1: Right. Kevin, Justin, any questions before we get started?
6: No.
3: All right, then. Here we go. Question one. Who is the 70-year-old California-born actor who starred in Bridge of Spies, Charlie Wilson's War? It is
6: Justin. All right, Justin. Tom Hanks.
3: Tom Hanks, and what do you know? It's his birthday today.
4: Right.
1: 70 today?
3: Yep. Justin leads 1-0. Here we go, question two.
1: He'd like a typewriter if you're going to get him something.
4: Correct.
3: He collects them.
1: Yep.
3: What artist had a 2005 hit with Tequila Makes Her Clothes Fall Off?
6: Kevin.
3: All right, Kevin.
6: Sabrina Carpenter?
3: No.
4: Well, that's, now we know who you'd like to see naked.
3: That's Sabrina Carpenter.
1: I like, that's a good choice, though.
4: Yeah.
3: Justin, do you know?
5: It's a country singer, maybe Blake Shelton or something.
3: No, it's not.

0: Joe Nichols,
1: right. Yeah.
0: Another country drinking song that's not our national anthem.
1: Sabrina Carpenter, that's a good answer.
0: Justin leads 1-0. 3 questions left. Kevin, you could still win, but you'll need 3 in a row. Justin, you need 2 more. Here we go. Question 3. 2 men are tied for winning the most consecutive men's singles titles at Wimbledon. Name one of them.
2: Justin.
0: All right, Justin.
2: Federer.
0: First name?
2: Roger.
0: Roger Federer is correct.
3: Okay.
0: The other is Bjorn Borg.
3: Ah.
1: Really?
3: We go old school.
1: Mm-hmm. Okay.
0: All right, so Justin, you need 1 more correct answer. Kevin, you're just playing goalie now. Here we go. Question 4. Sometimes called the Red City, Marrakesh is located in what country?
2: Justin.
0: All right, Justin.
2: Morocco?
0: Morocco is correct, and Justin is our winner. Right. Kevin is the stiff.
3: He's got the board game Barrister gift card.
1: See? Brains
3: at
1: working. Brain at work. That should be a hat. Caution, brain at work. 7:15.
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1: All right. 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
1: Thanks, Carrie.
0: Scattered thunderstorms this morning, followed by a few showers in the afternoon, high of 78. Partly to mostly cloudy tonight with a stray shower or thunderstorm. Tonight, low 65. Tomorrow should be sunshine and clouds mix. No thunderstorms in the forecast tomorrow anyway, high of 77. It's 71 in Milwaukee, Racine, and Waukesha.
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8: 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Time for Showbiz News. Got Gina Davis and Sacha Baron Cohen, Mr. Beast. Let's go to press, page one first. Yes, Bonnie Tyler died unexpectedly, and unexpectedly is in quotes in a news story. In a hospital in Portugal where she was being treated for an illness, according to her family, released a statement Thursday. She was hospitalized in May in Faro, Portugal, where she had a home for emergency intestinal surgery and was later placed in an induced coma. She was actually another coal miner's daughter.
9: What?
8: Her Welsh father was
9: really?
8: A coal miner, yeah.
9: So she and Loretta Lynn could have been the coal miner's daughter?
8: Yeah. A little different style of music, but yeah. She was a coal miner's daughter in Wales. She was 75. Then Margaret Qualley and Jack Antonoff have split after 3 years of marriage. Insiders say the two hit a rough patch and couldn't get past it. That's pretty generic, but yeah, we're not entitled to know. It's not in the Constitution when someone breaks up or anything like that. Yeah. That explains why Antonoff was spotted solo with the Swift-Kelsey wedding. More on the Swift-Kelsey wedding
9: really?
8: In a minute.
9: Fallout or just more information?
8: Got more information. Well,
9: all right.
8: No, I don't know. Somewhere, you'll have to decide. Fallout. It's not.
9: Fallout. Nobody wants Fallout.

0: But we know that there weren't enough chairs to sit and eat.
1: It's not
0: like that. But there was plenty of food and something for everybody.
1: Yeah, it's not about that.
0: A million choices.
1: President Trump revived talk about taking over Greenland. Where? During the NATO meeting on Wednesday. A great place for that. Trump said that the island is, quote, very important to the U.S., but is not important for Denmark. Once again, that in that stripped-down Trump talk, he added, we need it for the protection of the world, not just the United States. Trump's interest in controlling Greenland is more of more than just bluster. Russia and China keep ships on patrol in the Arctic at all times. They could also put a foothold in Greenland by force. Because, I don't know, the army in Greenland is, what, 7 guys? And that would affect shipping routes and access to critical minerals and other resources that are abundant and untapped in the Arctic. Also worth noting, Trump always leads with the most outrageous position so that a future compromise comes off as totally rational, and that's one of his tactics. Then J.D. Vance was in Milwaukee yesterday speaking at the 128th Air Refueling Wing. Earlier this year, President Trump appointed Vance to lead an anti-fraud task force. And Vance said he's working to ensure programs like SNAP, that's the Supplemental Nutritional Assistance Program, benefit the people they're supposed to. He said if you're administering a program collecting billions of dollars and you don't check whether the people you're giving that money to are actually entitled to it, that's a complete scam. And then in my imagination, I had him add, like what they do in Minnesota or Illinois or Maine or California. But that's just my imagination. So there's that. No winner in Powerball last night. Saturday, it'll be at $457 million or a $205.0 million cash payout. Friday night, Mega Millions will go for $604 million or $266.3 million if you want it all at once. Emmy Award nominations are out. Look through the list and nothing that we've really been watching or talking about is...
0: What? Landman? Billy Bob?
1: Let's see.
0: His crazy wife, his crazy daughter, neither of them got nominated for anything? The Bear?
1: No, the Bear. No Duttons. No Euphorias. The Pit leads all nominations with 25.
2: Pit killed it.
1: Followed by Hacks with 24.
0: Hacks, the Gene Smart thing?
1: I don't know what Hacks is.
0: I quit watching that because it was just like, I can't take this anymore. It's
2: Me too.
0: Same thing. She's
1: 24 nominations.
0: She's mad about she's a comedian who's just pissed off about everything.
1: And about Widow's Bay. Watching Widow's Bay?
0: I see it in front of me all the time. That's
1: 19 nominations. Huh? Pluribus. You watching Pluribus?
0: Yes. Second season is coming
1: well,
0: shortly.
1: There's one that got 18. Beef.
0: No.
2: I tried that.
0: No.
2: It's
1: Has it got cowboys?
2: No. It's got
0: steaks.
2: It's got fights between people.
1: What's
0: a beef.
1: It's a beef.
2: You got beef between
0: that
2: you know.
0: Beef. Okay.
1: Rob Reiner landed a posthumous nomination for his work in The Bear.
0: That was such big news, I got an alert about it on my phone.
2: Really?
0: Yeah.
1: That one, it's like, okay, so you're going to nominate a guy who was murdered by his son, but you're not going to give him the award?
0: I think it's a posthumous. It's an automatic. It's like an honorary. He's getting this. It's not like he's nominated.
1: Right. Isn't that how that should work? Well, anyway.
0: Yeah. I don't tune into the Emmys and see.
2: I'm not going to talk about the ending of The Bear just yet. I'll let people get through it, but...
1: And then new this year, won less award. Yeah.
0: What?
1: The previous Outstanding Scripted Variety Series and Outstanding Talk Series have been combined into one Outstanding Variety Series category due to fewer submissions.
0: Okay.
1: In both.
0: was going to say, how do we feel about this? But if there's less submissions,
1: they're just going to pick one out of both categories. One winner out of all of those for just, yeah, one less award. Monday, September 14th on NBC, you can watch. Here it is. More wedding news. You can decide whether this is fallout or whatever it is. People are reportedly buying trash from outside Taylor Swift and Travis Kelce's wedding for $25.
2: Yeah.
1: The literal garbage, which includes things like fabric and soda can tops, being sold on the New York City garbage website.
0: So the city of New York is selling it.
1: It sounds that way.
0: Okay, because I remember Johnny Carson taking like a garbage collector to court who was selling, was it reporters that were going through his garbage? But the ruling was you cannot just rifle through someone's garbage, even if they've thrown it away and setting out by the curb. It's still private property. There's
2: right.
0: things in there that, you know, you have no business poking around in. So the city of New York has said, yeah, we'll sell this stuff.
1: What's to keep them from taking a little garbage from over there, getting another $25?
0: Oh, I see.
1: They got plenty of it. They have plenty of it.
0: You know, if it sells well, I could see where that could happen. But if it's like the demand's just not that big.
1: Well, we actually, if you read the fine print, it said garbage from the city.
0: Yeah.
1: Where Taylor is. Anyway. That bag of air.
0: There was what was that listed for? $50,000?
1: Yeah, no buyer so far.
0: Okay.
1: No one's gonna grab out of that yet.
0: It's a bag of air from Madison Square Garden during the time that they were all there.
1: And meanwhile, Charles Barkley revealed he was invited to the wedding, but says he doesn't attend weddings or funerals. And so felt the whole event would be a, in quotes, crap show and not too much fun for him. He also said he'd rather be playing golf, so.
0: Who wouldn't?
1: Speaking of the upper crust of civilization. Jeff Bezos is securing funding for his Blue Origin space company. Elon just went public with, what did he go public with? What was the public was for, initial public offering was for?
0: It was for X, his satellite, his space program, yes.
1: Yeah. It was the space program. Anyway, Bezos is securing funding for Blue Origin, valuing Blue Origin at $130 billion. Far from the $1.95 trillion market cap for SpaceX. Bezos is planning to personally put in $2 billion, and he has another $4 billion lined up from an investment firm, leaving room for another $4 billion for anyone with a few bucks to burn. Blue Origin and SpaceX directly compete in the private space technology business, as small as it is. Both firms generate revenue from developing moon landers and renting out payload capacity into orbit. Bezos has said he believes the space company, Blue Origin, will one day be more valuable than Amazon, which is where he made his money. Amazon is currently worth $2.62 trillion.
0: Yeah, I think that's probably that he has a business plan, and I think that from this seat, that looks like a good business plan. We're getting into the space program. We're not just going to be a delivery service.
1: Well, and then you combine space and delivery, and you're delivering things to...
0: True,
1: like,
0: true.
1: Like in...
0: Other planets,
1: Futurama.
0: Maybe. Yeah.
1: I checked out the Forbes 400 real-time list of billionaires, and Elon is number one with $927.2 billion, $927.
0: Eking up on that trillion-dollar mark.
1: The Google boys, Sergey Brin and Larry Page, are both in the 270 to 290, 295 billion range in second and third place. Bezos is fourth. He's fourth. $253.4 billion. That's fourth place.
0: How's he doing selling that yacht off that he built and had to have bridges removed for and all that?
1: I don't have anything on it.
0: Had that
1: yacht
0: thing for like 2 years, and now he's got to get rid of it.
1: He doesn't have to.
0: I know what you mean.
1: Just kind of, you know, got some yacht regret, maybe.
0: Just the staff on that has to cost a fortune. And
1: then he's got his wife's, like, you know, likeness up there on the front of it.
0: But that'll go on the mantle at home. They'll unscrew that and put that over the fireplace at home when they sell the yacht.
1: Put it in the man cave?
0: Sure.
1: Maybe.
0: Yeah. Down there by, you know, his trophy moose head.
1: Next to each other or on opposite walls?
0: Where would
1: you put them next to each other? You're calling your wife a moose.
0: Calling her a trophy.
1: Hmm. Well, let's see what else is going on. Record producer Jermaine Dupri is suing Sony Music Entertainment for $18 million, alleging the company failed to properly pay royalties for releases from Mariah Carey, Usher, X-Cape, Chris Cross, and more. Dupri's So-So Deaf Entertainment entered into an agreement with Sony in 1992, but it wasn't until 2023 that he began to suspect he had not been paid in full. Suit also seeks interest and attorney's fees. Sony had no comment when asked about the filing. Sean Combs' twin daughters, Jessie and Delilah, or maybe it's Delilah, They have a new unisex luxury streetwear brand called 1221. And Sean was plenty proud. The disgraced music mogul shared his pride from behind bars, calling out the girl's strong work ethic and courage. Meanwhile, Jesse and Delilah aren't worried about any fallback on them from their father's misdeed, saying his press is his press and our press is our press. That's kind of like a little stiff arm, isn't it? That's a get away from me.
0: Well, just the fact that it's mentioned that they're his daughters in this story, they're kind of using their dad's name to, you know.
1: Well, I think they are where they are because of being his daughters.
0: Doesn't hurt, that's for sure.
1: Now it seems like they just don't want to have people remember that. Anyway,
0: they want to be in their own orbit.
1: I'll probably end you, all of us here. Our lives will go on as before.
0: I'm probably going to order a jacket from there today.
1: Another tumble. Noah Cyrus took a tumble while performing at Saskatchewan, the Saskatchewan Jazz Festival in Saskatoon.
0: Slip on ice?
1: Did get back on her feet and continue on with the show, but not before telling the crowd, please put that on TikTok. Is that is that reverse psychology, or I don't know.
0: Just being aware of the situation.
1: Justin Verlander announced he will retire from Major League Baseball at the end of the 2026 season. Tigers' longtime pitcher penned an emotional letter on X, confirming he'll walk off the mound for the last time in September. Go home and just do whatever to Kate Upton. It's official. Justin Bieber will perform at the 2026 World Cup final halftime show. It's the Biebs.
0: How long is this halftime show going to be?
1: It's going to be long.
0: Yeah.
1: FIFA announced the news Wednesday, adding Bieber's name to the list of headliners, including Madonna, Shakira, and BTS.
0: Yeah.
1: Headliners, does that mean for the day or for halftime?
0: Halftime. Like they're all performing at halftime. Madonna won't even be ready till midnight.
1: Yeah, this time she has to be off on time.
0: Yeah. So this could be a real problem.
2: The teams will be home by the time she gets on stage.
1: And I could add, just remember, Justin is the same age as John Dillinger when John Dillinger was killed. I bring it up so that people will, I don't know, take a time out and look up John Dillinger, look up his image, look at his face. And he looks like he's 60, but he's certainly no older than Justin Bieber is today, because That was just kind of puts me back on my heels. Mr. Beast is joining ABC's Shark Tank as a guest judge for season 18. Other guest sharks joining the upcoming season: J.J. Watt, Mindy Kaling, Stephen Bartlett. The new season is slated to premiere this fall. Mr. Beast, count to 1 million and you're a zillionaire. I don't know how it works. All right. Sacha Baron Cohen recently wrapped filming a new Ali G flick. How long ago was the Ali G thing?
0: 20 years, I'll say.
1: Has it been 20?
0: When was Borat in theaters? Is that 20 years ago?
2: 2025. Look away, Gypsy.
0: Right.
1: Yeah. No, here it is. The character originally appeared on the 11 o'clock show before transitioning to Da Ali G show in the early 2000s. There was also a 2002 Ali G in the house. No word on when or where the movie will premiere. Yeah, I just...
0: Brat was released on November 3rd, 2006.
1: Started thinking about that. And I thought, that's been a while. And that was... The Brat movie was after the TV shows,
0: yeah,
1: because,
0: right,
1: you know, to satisfy all the wild demand.
0: I laughed hard at all that stuff. I will...
1: Been a while.
0: I'm not going to act like I didn't think it was funny. I thought...
2: It was.
0: I thought Ali G was hysterical.
2: I didn't like that as much as...
0: As Brat?
2: Yeah.
0: Yeah? Just the outfits and the sunglasses, and they were just so over the top.
2: What?
1: He did interviews with people without letting them in on the joke.
0: Right. Yeah. But then once it got popular, couldn't do it anymore. It was, you know, so the bit is really limited. But it really is funny when they don't know who he is.
1: Gina Davis will executive produce and star in a new true crime drama series called Dorothea on HBO. It centers on the story of a serial killer, Dorothea Puente, the Sacramento woman who also ran a boarding house for the less fortunate in late 1980s. She was charged with the murder of 9 people, but only convicted for murdering 3. Puente is also known as Killer Landlady and Death House Landlady, and Gina Davis is gonna do the show. And finally, royal stuff. Some guy from Montecito suffered another major legal blow this week after a court rejected all 97 counts brought by him and 6 others alleging that the publisher of the Daily Mail broke privacy laws. Throughout all 97. Undeterred, Prince Harry stepped out in London on Wednesday for a visit to Royal Chelsea Hospital as part of the Invictus Games Foundation. And this is awkward. King Charles was just a half mile away at the same time to open a new headquarters for the British Transport Police. No mention of any meeting. They didn't go the 3,000 feet to greet each other.
0: He's not a prince anymore, but if you're that close and dad's just down the road, don't you just shoot down the road to say hi?
1: If my dad was.
0: It's right there, half a mile down there. Just run down and say hello. What?
1: I used to run into my dad when he was out locating cables and I was delivering newspapers.

0: the newspaper.
1: And you spoke, right?
0: Yeah.
1: Say,
0: hey. Hiya, Pop.
1: Yeah. 7:42. What's coming up in news, Carrie?
2: That movie was too long.
1: All right. Time for traffic.
2: 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We have 4145 southbound, a disabled in traffic blocking the right lane at Main Street right now with delays on the approach. Use caution there. Otherwise, slowdowns are typical. Eastbound 94, 14 minutes from the zoo to downtown. That is an extra 7. 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
1: Thanks, Carrie.
0: Scattered thunderstorms this morning. Few showers in the afternoon. High of 78. Tonight, partly to mostly cloudy. Stray shower, thunderstorm possible. Low 65. Tomorrow, some clouds mixed in with the sunshine. High of 77. 74 in Milwaukee. 73 in Racine. 73 in Waukesha.

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8: 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I think I've had it once in my life.
9: I've never had Bananas Foster. I just know
10: I've
9: of it.
10: I've never had it.
8: It's a show when they make it for you at your table.
10: I've never had a banana show.
8: Yeah.
9: I never had a banana show. I've had tableside guac made right next to me.
8: Did they set it on fire? Because they set Bananas Foster on fire. It's a big alcohol fire. I think they put brandy in there.
10: What's the Mongolian barbecue and the...
8: Yeah, that's a good show.
10: The Fuji.
9: I've had the shrimp flipped into my mouth at the Benihana.
10: Yeah, I've seen that.
9: The Samurai Grills.
8: Or any all-inclusive that you go to that has a Asian cuisine, yeah.
9: Did I ever get a lobster with something done to it tableside?
10: Like killed?
9: No.
8: A lobster show?
9: No, it's like deshelled or something.
8: Have you just ordered lobster when you've gotten lobster, or have you actually picked the lobster in the tank? Like, I would like that one right there.
9: No, I don't like to think about my food like that. Okay.
10: They had the big lobster tank inside the Red Lobster there on 76th Street.
8: I believe they did, yes.
10: They had one at Kilburn Gardens.
8: You ate at Kilburn Gardens?
10: Only on very special occasions.
8: But you ate at Kilburn Gardens.
10: I had to get dressed up and everything, in the hard shoes, and
8: All I ever did was drive by Kilburn Gardens on 94 and Highway 20 in Racine. Mm. It's gone now. It's a Quick Trip, or there's a lot of stuff there, I'm not sure. But Kilburn Gardens, that was the, you went to where?
10: That was the fine dining in Racine County.
8: Yeah.
10: Well, I guess it wasn't in the county. It was.
8: It was. It was Racine County.
10: It was on the east side of I-94.
8: That was when Kilburn Gardens was around. You were in the middle of nowhere when you were up by 20 and 94.
10: That's true, but
8: you were out in the middle of nowhere when you were on the other side of
10: 31.
8: 31, right? Once you got past Sears. On Highway 31 and 20, you are out in the middle of nowhere. Don't break down out here.
9: Fine Chinese on the east side on Oakland Avenue, and I can't remember the guy's name. It was a guy's name of the place, and there was lobsters right when you walked in.
10: Yeah.
9: In the tank.
8: A big tank. How many in the tank? How big was the tank? Like a 50-gallon tank, 70-gallon tank?
9: 25.
8: Wow, that's 20? That's a lot of lobster.
9: Then there was a place in Mequon that had koi. It had a koi pond right when you walked in, and they would all, like, greet you.
8: Yeah.
9: They look up at you like, you're going
8: to
9: do something?
8: They just feed them.
9: Yeah, give us some breadcrumbs or whatever.
8: That's kind of scary.
9: I like koi. No, that koi I'll take.
8: Really?
9: I don't want us to see the lobster tank.
10: No.
9: And it smells like lobster.
8: But you weren't eating the koi.
9: No, but yeah, it just there.
8: It was just there
9: it's
8: for
9: just pleasant.
8: Yeah.
9: The lobster tank is not pleasant. It's banded. They're stuffed on top of each other. Well, one is upside down. Like it just it's just moving. Like I hate this. It just it's not a pleasant. It's not appetizing to me.
8: One is upside down. The tank can stink if you're not careful.
10: It's still alive. It hasn't been frozen.
8: No, but it's
10: sitting there for a while.
9: I understand that
8: it's only alive until it's chosen by somebody.
9: You can go to the Pan Asian Market right now.

0: on 69th and Greenfield and look at all the lobsters and there's eels, there's all kinds of stuff. Mm. It'll gross you right out. But it's fun.
1: I can't even. I had Bananas Foster at some place down by the airport. We were there for dinner. And
0: Final Approach.
1: Is that?
0: No, there's a supper club right there.
1: Is that what it was? Yeah, it may have been.
0: It's been there forever. They advertised with
1: us. We were at dinner.
0: Packing House.
1: Whole family was there. I don't think it was a Packing House. And somebody said, into dessert this evening? Looked at the menu and he said, suggest Bananas Foster. And I thought, yeah, okay. I don't even know what it is, really.
2: You mean their bananas were going bad on them? They had to get rid of them?
0: Special. Whenever you hear the specials, it's like, get that out of the fridge.
2: Right.
1: And the guy came over in his, his red jacket. Mm-hmm. With all the stuff, he had his cart.
0: Was he flambeing when he makes Bananas Foster? What's a flambe?
2: It's actually on fire, right? When the alcohol is.
1: Oh, it's on fire. It's a big fire to start with. Yeah, and it stirs it while it's burning, and he's moving the big saucepan around.
0: Mm-hmm.
1: You know, it's a show.
0: Sure,
1: it's a show. You know, I don't know if it's being handed down generationally. So that could be. Lost, like making mayonnaise at your table,
0: Waldorf
1: like they used
0: salad.
1: To do in the 60s.
0: They made mayo at the table? I've never experienced
1: I see it
0: that.
1: All the time in Mad Men, where the guy would come over with an egg.
0: Are you sure that wasn't tartar?
1: No, it was, I think they
0: I thought, they were, it, I bet it was tartar.
1: They made it at
0: cream
1: the table.
0: Cream of tartar.
1: And they put the lemon in the napkin, and the guy would squeeze it through the nice red napkin. Juice would go into the bowl.
0: Oh, so
1: stir it up.
0: It was seedless?
1: Yes. Yeah, and I thought, I've never seen that.
2: Flambé specifically is you add some form of alcohol to a hot pan to create a burst of flame.
1: Okay, that's the flambé.
0: But then what? Then what do you put in it? Then what am I flambéing?
1: Bananas, or no. Whatever you want to do. Mm-mm. Cherries. Is that Cherry's Jubilee?
2: Flambéing is often associated with tableside presentations of certain liqueur-drenched dishes set aflame, such as Bananas Foster.
0: That's
2: liqueur-drenched? Jubilee.
0: Oh, look at you! You're killing it! Oh,
2: and the alcohol
0: wow.
2: is ignited and results in
1: okay.
2: a flare of blue-tinged flame.
1: When we're in Las Vegas next month, we're getting... Clams Casino.
0: We blew it on Clams Casino.
1: And Cherry Jubilee.
0: Cherry's Jubilee.
1: Yes. Yes.
2: Flambé is also a step in making coq au vin.
0: Oh, coq au vin. That's chicken.
2: Yeah.
0: Okay. I knew it couldn't just be dessert. I didn't think it was just. But wow, way to go with the Cherry's Jubilee. Like.
1: I must have seen that on a cooking show somewhere. Mm. But I think they're dying out. I don't.
0: Maybe.
2: Who's the family in A Christmas Carol?
0: Mikey's?
1: The Cratchits?
2: The Cratchits, yeah.
1: Did they make a flambé?
2: No, it says that Christmas pudding was served flaming in Charles Dickens' Christmas Carol.
1: Maybe in the book it was, but it sure wasn't.
2: The movie.
1: They pulled it out of their fireplace.
2: Maybe it was when he went around visiting.
1: Yeah.
2: And went to Fred's.
1: It's coming up, Gary.
0: Speaking of peanut butter.
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0: I think I might make a field trip and go stand there.
1: And just literally catch the vibe?
0: There's probably yard signs. You know, there's probably like protest yard signs. Join our, you know, something's got to be going on.
2: All right, but I want you to go up there with...
0: So I want to be at the proper house to know...
2: I don't want you to be leaning either way. I just want you to get out of your car and go...
0: Yeah, I just want to hear.
2: Do I hear anything? Do I hear birds?
0: Do I hear the
2: wind? Do I hear a industrial hum? What do I hear?
0: Noise emitted from the data center and experienced by plaintiffs in the class is not only excessive, but consistent and pervasive, according to the lawsuit. The plaintiffs are claiming Microsoft failed to adequately control the noise through proper soundproofing, acoustic barriers, quiet or cooling systems, despite knowing about community complaints. So what are our port people doing? They were just miserable about construction so far, that it was going on around the clock. Mm-hmm.
2: The dust and the noise and trucks coming and going and, the lights that were on around the clock in the construction zone.
0: The lawsuit is representing everybody living within 1.5 miles of the data center, so I have to get that right. That's my circumference.
2: I think you can ballpark a mile and a half.
0: Mm-hmm.
2: I think you'd be all right with that.
0: Microsoft released a statement. We are aware of the lawsuit related to our facility in the village of Mount Pleasant. We're committed to being a good neighbor in the communities where we build, own, and operate our data centers. Well, that's sufficiently AI generated.
2: That's just boilerplate.
0: PR content.
2: Somebody wrote that 30 years ago.
0: Right. Microsoft broke ground on the campus in 2023. Construction will continue in phases through at least 2028. World shares are mixed and oil prices have slipped after conflict escalated in the Middle East with Iran and U.S. launching fresh attacks. U.S. futures were little changed. U.S. launched more airstrikes on Iran and they responded by firing at Bahrain and Kuwait a day after President Trump said their temporary ceasefire was over and that you're cuckoo and scum. So that's going on. And this, John Deere owners should soon feel free to fix their own machines.
1: Oh, I'm a John Deere owner.
0: The Federal Trade Commission and several state attorneys general have secured a right to repair settlement with farming equipment company Deere & Company, also known as John Deere.
1: I guess I wouldn't call it farming equipment.
0: Company was facing complaints for withholding repair software and forcing customers to use authorized dealers. Some guys want a wrench on their own machines, mm-hmm. and they were not providing adequate diagnostic and repair tools to owners and independent shops.
2: So what are we talking about? Your big farm tractors, your combines.
0: It's Deere's second right to repair settlement this year, following a $99 million class action settlement in April. Is that just lawyers going, hey, we can keep this going?
1: I feel like I know what the farmers who wanted to do their own mechanic work were being told. Well, now you can do the work yourself, but...
0: But these
1: that won't guarantee it'll be, you know, fixed properly.
0: Right. So, does that void my warranty?
1: But
0: then if things are computer driven these days, that diagnostic tool where you stick the thing in and try to read mm-hmm. what's wrong with your machine.
2: Yes.
1: Mm-hmm.
2: Yeah.
0: They didn't have those and the company didn't want to provide them. Not unless you come to one of our authorized dealerships. Then we can tell you what's wrong. Company has denied wrongdoing.
2: Boy, and they just had their golf tournament down in Illinois like last weekend, and it looked like everything was so
0: beautiful.
2: Nice. They had a backhoe. Did you see that sitting like on one of the tee boxes? You know, instead of having a big scoop on it,
0: and the big green of John Deere and the yellow,
2: it had a driver head on it. You know, a big and it's like now that look at that. That's how you combine John Deere and golf.
0: Well, if that was a farmer's backhoe and it didn't start, then.
2: Call an authorized dealer.
0: He didn't
2: know
0: why.
2: Yeah.
0: And he wasn't allowed to do it himself.
2: Nothing. Do they still use that? Nothing runs like a deer, or is that 100 years ago that they stopped using it?
0: Don't look at me on that. I'm not sure.
1: I don't think that's their slogan now.
0: And having just watched part of that tournament,
2: I know what it is.
0: We would have known.
2: John Deere, keep your hands off. Bring it to an authorized dealer.
0: That's it.
2: Is that what they say now?
1: Like Proven Power, where I go for all my authorized fix-its when I run over a tennis ball.
0: Sure, sure.
1: Or hit
0: nice, a big stone on hardware.
1: Wall.
0: Yeah.
2: Yeah.
0: Rolling Stones at it again. Foreign Tongues is the band's second album of new material in 3 years after the Grammy winning Hackney Diamonds. I didn't hear any song from Hackney Diamonds. Mm. Anybody?
1: Unfamiliar.
0: Me too.
2: Is Miss You on there? Because if Miss You was on there, I heard it.
0: Little TNA? No.

0: I didn't hear. Uh-uh.
1: Shattered.
0: Nope.
1: Ruby Tuesday.
0: High-profile guests on the album: Bruno Mars, The Cure's Robert Smith, and Paul McCartney on bass. Kind of fun. That's kind of cool.
1: Nice guest list.
0: Speaking of the 70s, most popular baby names from 1976. What were the top five for boys?
1: Justin.
0: I'm talking 76.
1: Yeah, Justin.
0: Wrong.
1: Yeah.
0: That'd be 86.
1: Jeremy. Negative. I have a nephew who was born at that time. His name is Justin.
0: Jason. Now you're on.
2: Those J names.
0: Keep it up.
2: I said Jeremy, right? Did you?
0: Is it? No. Not top five, anyway.
1: Judas.
0: No, Judas did not make the top five, but it's in the top 10.
2: I don't know.
0: James.
1: Okay.
0: Michael. Hello. Mm-hmm. Christopher. And David.
2: Those are kind of standard issue for a long time.
0: Okay.
1: Not anymore.
2: Except for Jason. That was... I didn't have a Jason in my class, but all those others were there.
0: Yeah, I had never had a... Well, I had Jasons later, but... Top five girl names. 76.
2: From 76. So 50 years ago.
1: Nancy. Susan.
0: Neither. Not
1: Karen.
0: Top five. Nope.
1: Trisha.
0: Mm-mm.
2: Gloria.
0: No. I'll give you Angela.
2: Mm.
0: Heather.
2: Mm.
0: Melissa. Amy. And Jennifer.
1: Well, what did we say? I think we got all those, didn't we?
0: Mm-hmm.
1: Did we just
0: every
1: say all
0: one
1: those?
0: Of them. Yeah. Yeah, every single one.
2: I had like
0: right.
2: three or four Sallys in my class.
0: You still said, well, you know.
2: It's kind of a gone name, isn't it?
0: I think it is. Right now it is.
2: Yeah.
0: But almost so is Michael. You know what I mean? Yeah. You've got...
1: There are zero...
0: You have the ERs and the
1: zero E's Roberts.
0: And the ON kids. Right.
1: In a nursery right now. Zero. My name is Dead. Name of the Dead. 810.
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1: Traffic, Carrie.
0: 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Westbound delays from 27th Street to Holly Road, and again, Highway 100 out to Elm Grove. 70th down to 35th on the eastbound side, and on the bypass, 894 westbound from the Mitchell to 60th. You'll have a 4-minute delay there. 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
1: Thanks, Carrie.
2: Should have some thunderstorms rolling around this morning.
1: It's raining here right now.
2: Showers in the afternoon, high of 78. Tonight, partly to mostly cloudy, stray shower, thunderstorm, low 65. And tomorrow, some clouds mixed in there, high of 77. It's 74 in Milwaukee, 73 in Racine, 73 in Waukesha.
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0: 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It's 8:19.
1: And now, maybe going to play in the Summer League there in Vegas. Tim Murray.
2: Hello.
0: Are we going old school today?
2: Yeah.
1: What's going on?
2: I don't know what's going on.
1: It's not sunspots, is it?
0: Is it the heat of is it the summer heat in the desert?
2: Technology is failing me right now. Came into the office. Ready to rock and roll, and technology said, oh, no, you're not.
0: Not today, you're not.
2: Not today, you ain't.
0: Yeah.
2: You better use that phone.
0: Yeah.
2: So, I'm annoyed. But hello, how are you?
0: Good morning, Tim.
2: And good morning. And yes, the Summer League does start today out here in Vegas, and it is become kind of a big deal, the opening weekend of Summer League.
1: Big names they get out there?
2: Hey, what do you mean? You mean like...
1: Summer League players are who, exactly?
2: Mainly the rookies.
1: Yeah.
2: So, you're going to get, tonight, you're going to get Darren Peterson versus A.J. Devanza, your number one and number two pick. But you're also going to get Darius Acuff and Keaton Wogler later tonight. But yeah, you'll get the main attractions early on, and then what tends to happen is... for most of those big-name rookies, and it probably will happen with Braden Burries and Nate Ament as well for the Bucks, is they'll play a game or two, and then they'll kind of shut them down. They won't play them the whole way through. Usually, the odd part about Summer League is that the crowds and the tickets are the hardest to get early on. By the end, by the championship, it's like a ghost town that they play in front of.
0: Because, really? So the big crowds will be the early rounds of this whole rookie league.
2: Yeah. Like, I bet you tonight, if I had to guess, might be a sellout for Utah and Washington with the number one versus number two pick on display. You know, in recent years when Victor Wembanyama was out here, or Cooper Flagg, or... you take some of the big-name guys when they kind of made this summer league a big deal. Those are hard tickets to come by, like getting big money on the secondary market. So it'll be a good crowd later tonight. So it starts, 8 o'clock tonight. If you're so inclined, you'll see the number one and number two picks.
0: What are the chances you'll see a first ballot Hall of Famer on the court for maybe a new team that he's been traded to, like Giannis playing for the Heat because the Heat wants to get a look at their investment? Like
2: zero.
0: Can we get a, what do you say? Give us 8 to 12 minutes tonight, Giannis.
2: No.
0: Zero. Yeah.
2: 0% chance. Yeah. I don't even know if Giannis would be eligible to play.
0: There's rules?
2: Yeah, I don't know if he'd be allowed to play. The Bucks, by the way, if you're wondering, do make their Vegas Summer League debut tomorrow afternoon out here in Vegas. So yeah, if you want to check out some of the youngsters, tomorrow on Prime, we'll be with the Bucks. We'll, interestingly enough, play the Heat. So I'm sure that'll be a storyline on the broadcast,
0: I feel like there's... I have less urgency to watch these than I do an NFL preseason game, which I have zero urgency for, or a spring training baseball game.
1: And what is the NFL doing
0: right now?

0: out there.
1: They're not doing anything right now. They're not in the news right now.
0: I heard a story on my way in. 3 weeks, 3 weeks till training camp. I heard the countdown this morning.
1: They've been shoved aside by Taylor Swift's wedding.
0: But who did she marry?
1: Well, an NFL player.
2: She married. Yeah. They were a part of that.
0: Yeah, Andy Reid was there.
2: A lot of NFL players were there.
0: Right, George Kittle was there.
2: Sure.
0: Yeah, there are a lot of players from around the league. What's the NFL doing? Just going to the biggest wedding.
2: Was there?
0: Do you want some of the garbage from that? Did you hear this?
2: What do you mean? What do you mean garbage?
1: And buy rumors? Garbage from the Taylor Swift wedding.
2: Oh, literal. You're talking about literal garbage.
1: Yep.
0: Yeah.
1: $20.
2: $20. All $20 for some garbage?
1: Yeah, I don't know how much garbage you get.
0: A bag, I thought, is what the story said. A bag of garbage.
1: How big a bag?
0: I'm guessing pretty big, you know. I don't think it's a little, you know, like a hefty bag like you have in your kitchen garbage. I was thinking it was like, you know.
1: It'd be a 13-gallon kitchen bag.
0: I'm thinking like a 50-gallon bag of garbage with napkins and dirty plates and plastic forks. And do you think they had plastic forks at this reception?
2: I'm going to go on a hard no on that one.
0: I think they had sporks.
1: Forky.
2: It's Forky?
0: Yeah, right.
2: She was in Toy Story 4. Well, I guess her song was in Toy Story 5.
0: Yeah. So, you can buy some garbage from the garden from the city of New York for, I thought it was $25. It's $20 a bag?
1: I'll have to check.
0: Because if I'm going to buy one, I'm going to buy two. I'm probably bring $40 along with me, you know?
2: Yeah, you got to keep me posted. I mean, if it's 25, probably too far. $20, maybe interested in some garbage here. Yeah.
0: I'm glad you brought up the Summer League being in Las Vegas with the NBA, because I have more questions for you about the NBA, Tim.
2: Okay.
0: Apparently, there is an investment group, the Las Vegas Jacks.
2: That is rumored to be, yes, possibly the new name.
0: The investment group is called the Las Vegas Jacks. It's an ownership group that has put together $8 billion. To make their offer to the NBA to bring an expansion team to Las Vegas, $8 billion. That should be enough, right?
2: I thought they were looking for 10.
0: Wow. So they're $2 billion short yet?
2: I don't know. I mean, we'll see. I mean,
1: I'm afraid that's only single-digit billions. So,
0: right.
1: Come back when you have more.
0: Yeah, that's a nice down payment. We'll hold it for you. You can put the team on layaway for $8 billion, but we're going to need at least $2 billion more. They're looking for 10. Wow.
2: That's a good start, though. Jerry Colangelo, part of that group that is looking to make their bid for the expansion team here in Vegas. Looks like Jay Williams and Vinny Del Negro apparently a part of that group as well.
0: Who did Vinny Del Negro play for?
2: Spurs.
0: Okay. Was he
2: most notably the Spurs? Okay. But yeah, you're right.
0: He was in Milwaukee too. If he had a cup of coffee here, yeah. I was going to say he had a few teams around the league, but okay, the Spurs primarily.
2: Am I right on that? Hold on. Yeah, Spurs 92-98, and then the Bucks. Shortly thereafter,
0: where is Byron? Who was the guy who wanted to buy the Broncos and he got outbid by the Walmart family? Byron Allen, who is used to be on Real People and has amassed a fortune through his production company, right?
1: Yeah, he's in the entertainment business.
0: Yeah, is he interested in the NBA?
2: I'm not sure. I'd be curious if there's more. How many more bids will show up for this NBA franchise?
0: But the NBA has said, don't come around here with any less than $10 billion. You don't get you don't even get a chit chat for $8 billion.
2: What do you got? How much you got laying around?
0: I'll give you
2: a couple bucks.
0: I'm a part owner of a football team already.
2: That's true. Excuse me, Bob, Brian. What do you got? want to be want to get in on this?
1: I'll have to take a pass.
2: What?
1: Yeah, I'm just keeping it all in my mattress now.
2: You know, all you got to do is if you buy one of these things, all it does is just appreciate.
0: It does. Yeah, nobody's lost money on them.
1: The get-in part is I'd have to live in a field. I'd have to sleep on the grass.
2: You've been doing radio a long time. You got a couple of billion. Come on.
0: Can your guy, Derek Stevens, be part of this investment group? I mean, he's a casino owner. Can he be part of an ownership group? I don't know. I don't know what the rules are in the NBA.
2: That's a good question. I'm not sure. If I had to guess, I don't know this to be true, but I would think that the sport that he would want to be a part of would be baseball. He's a huge baseball guy.
0: Right, but
2: no, I mean, obviously they have a big sponsorship deal with the Golden Knights. They're on the jersey for the Golden Knights. They're on the jersey for the Chicago Blackhawks as well. So I would assume that if we do get a basketball team, he will, in some form or fashion, advertise with them. But I don't know if from a ownership standpoint, I don't know if he would get involved.
0: I understand Major League Sports will take your money as an advertiser. I mean, Pato is all over the Brewer games. They have a gate at Lambeau Field. You know, they're spending money all over. But I just don't know if the league would ever let them in as part of an ownership group being involved with gambling.
2: Why not?
0: Well, that's kind of my question because they're in business with them.
2: Yeah, I guess I don't know. I mean, they could say no, but my guess would be if Derek Stevens or another casino owner wanted to get involved, I would think they would allow them to get involved.
0: So is the working name of what will hopefully be your NBA team here in the next couple of years, is it the Jacks?
2: I hope not. It's kind of lame.
0: Really?
1: Kind of sounds like a kind of a donkey kind of name.
0: The Blackjacks, the Jumping Jacks.
2: The WNBA team's the Aces, so you're talking, I don't know.
1: Name everything after hand of cards.
2: Yeah.
1: A card.
2: Yeah, I don't know what, yeah, I mean, you guys know my stance on names of teams, too, for the most part. I think they're dumb anyways.
1: How about the Flushes? There you go.
0: That's something that they have in Las Vegas, though. Yes. How about the Royal Flushes?
1: The Straits.
0: Sure. Full House.
1: The Straits of Las Vegas.
0: The Straits.
2: Straits of Las Vegas.
0: Wasn't Carl Malden in that? No, it was the Streets of San Francisco.
1: Well, just kicking it around, that's all.
0: All right, so that's not necessarily going to be the name of your basketball team.
2: I hope not.
0: The Jacks. All right.
2: You know what's funny is, like, you think about, are they going to keep Las Vegas? Is it just going to be Vegas? Because it's the Vegas Golden Knights. It's not the Las Vegas Golden Knights.
1: Is that right? Yeah.
2: But it's the Las Vegas Raiders. It is the Las Vegas Aces. So do you keep the Las, or do you chop it off for Vegas?
0: Well, you're going to get baseball.
1: I think it's an important part of an established name.
0: Is the baseball team going to be the Las Vegas A's when they come to town finally?
2: I believe so, yes. I drove by that stadium the other day. It's come along, actually.
0: Yeah?
2: Yeah. I mean, for the longest time, I told you guys, I'll believe it when I see it, right? I'll believe it when I start to see structure being built, but that thing's coming along. If you make your reservations at the Trop, unfortunately, that bad boy doesn't exist anymore. It's going to be a baseball stadium.
1: Why is it so hard to believe sports moves? Hamcago Bears. That's happening.
0: Yeah, well,
1: Las Vegas A's.
0: I know
1: that's happening.
0: But the A's have moved everywhere. This is
1: right. They've moved all the way from Philadelphia with three or four stops in between. Two. Anyway,
0: the Rams have moved all over the place.
1: They've moved.
2: Raiders have moved. They were Oakland, and they went to L.A. back to Oakland. Now they're here in Vegas.
1: Why is it so hard to believe that the Bears would move to Hammond and the A's would move to Las Vegas.
0: I'm okay with teams moving as long as it's not my teams.
2: Oh, for me, it was more of the, it was just a bit of a nightmare trying to figure out where's the stadium going to be built, where's the funding going to happen, all of that. So it just, it took a little bit of time to figure that out, and they figured it out, and now it's being built down on the strip. We'll get a baseball team here in a couple of years.
1: What happens to the AAA operation in Las Vegas when Las Vegas becomes
2: They're
1: going to operate both in town.
2: Yeah. I think it's a good thing. That ballpark's great. I mean, I know the Brewers played here and the ball was flying like crazy, but for the most part, I mean, I think that it's a different clientele, right, you're going after. So I'm happy that they are keeping the minor league ballpark here. And, I mean, for the A's, it makes sense. That's their AAA affiliate, so it now makes things a little bit easier for call-ups and whatnot. So, yeah, I'm glad they're going to keep.
1: It was stupid of me to ask in the first place because
2: what was
1: I thinking? You know, there are only so many entertainment dollars available in Las Vegas.
0: If you were talking
1: you start splitting that up,
0: if you were talking about
1: very far
0: any other city in the United States of America,
1: it might be a question.
0: It might be right, and there's
1: maybe
0: like
1: not New York,
0: New York or Los Angeles. You know, probably not, but Las Vegas.
1: I withdraw the question. I'm sorry I even asked it.
2: But here's the thing, we're not a big city.
1: No.
2: Like, Vegas is not that big of a city, so...
1: But it's based on entertainment. It's based on...
0: A good time. It's based on...
1: Do.
0: It's based on fun.
1: You don't want to go to a Major League game? Hey, we got a AAA game. Hey, you know.
0: Yeah. It's a perfect place for a Major League franchise, a professional franchise, because people will come to your town to enjoy all the other things that you have going on already.
2: People will come, Ray.
0: Yeah.
1: Yeah.
0: Yeah, forget about that baseball field in Iowa. Stick it in Vegas. It's a no-brainer. Start printing the money. People are going to come.
2: That is, I mean, you know, the hockey team came in before I moved here. And, you know, from afar, I'm like, hockey in Vegas? That's not going to work. Well, couldn't have been more wrong about that because it has obviously worked incredibly well.
1: Well, it didn't hurt that they were in, what, two Stanley Cups already?
0: Right. They got off to a great start.
2: Three already.
1: Yeah, three.
2: Got in one the first year.
1: Yeah.
2: But I think a lot of it was the locals. It's a big sports town, and they hadn't had a professional franchise ever. So they were looking, starving to get that. But then you think about the football team, I still think hasn't really fully caught on here. But they do fine because of the excitement of, hey, my team's going to be in Vegas. Let's go to the Raiders game. Let's go to Vegas this week. I think basketball has always made a ton of sense for Vegas with the clientele that might be down on the strip. I don't know. I'm curious how baseball will do. I mean, I'm sure it'll do fine early on, but I wonder long term. I mean, it's every night. Are you good every night, right? So I am curious to see how it does.
1: Do you know who the local team was in Las Vegas before the Raiders moved there? Like, what games were shown there?
2: But a lot of different teams. I mean, there's a ton of 49er fans here in town. I would say 49ers probably number one, but so many different people had their team before the Raiders came to town. It's a big Dodgers town. A lot of the L.A. sports teams, the big Lakers towns. Big
0: it's not
2: Dodgers
0: that
2: towns.
0: Long a drive to Los Angeles from there, or
2: no,
0: Phoenix.
2: It's about 4 hours.
0: Yeah, right. It's about the same either way. Is Congress really going to open an investigation into the treatment of Caitlin Clark and the WNBA? Is this really going to happen?
2: I really hope not. Like, what are we doing? It's insane. So I hope not. I saw that story pop up and I'm like, what are we doing?
0: Yeah.
2: Why is this? I think there are more important things, more important fish to fry. And you know my rule. We don't talk We don't talk politics during this. I know we've crossed, but to have 11 but lawmakers.
0: How do you not talk about this one? This
2: one is the commissioner. Like, what are we doing?
0: This one fell right in your sports lap. Government showed up at the door yesterday saying, we want some answers about the way Caitlin Clark is being treated.
2: Yeah.
0: And your lack of response as a league to the abuse that they think that she's taking.
2: Now, I mean, if you want to talk about how the WNBA overall is treating a player like Caitlin Clark from a standpoint of marketability and, you know, the players voting her 11th best guard in the league or whatever it was, like, yeah, sure, we could have that conversation. But I think, yeah, this seems a bit of a stretch to have to get Congress involved to talk about the treatment of Caitlin Clark. Come on now. Yeah, I'm all for, like, criticizing the WNBA and how petty they've been with Caitlin Clark over this, but what are we doing?
0: Is she the 11th best guard in the WNBA?
2: No.
0: Is she the 5th best guard in the WNBA?
2: I think that's more fair.
0: Okay.
2: Like, I'm not saying she's the best, but...
0: Is this just petty jealousy by other players? Is it?
2: Well, and Candace Parker even said it. She said it the other day on, I don't know if it was her podcast or whatever. She's like, what are we... She's like, this is ridiculous. Like, she's obviously not the 11th best guard in the league. Like, the stats clearly show that.
0: Who voted on this? Her peers?
2: Yeah.
0: Yeah.
2: So part of the All-Star voting was fan vote, and then it was media vote, and it was player vote. She said, quote, you've got some insecurities. If you're sitting down and putting Caitlin Clark as the 11th best guard, y'all need to go get a therapist.
0: This is why we need to put this in the hands of the sports writers, Tim. Let them handle it.
2: Is that being serious, or are you making a joke?
0: I'm being sarcastic, of course. But so who should vote on this? Players can't be trusted. Fans can't be trusted. Who do we let do it?
2: Well, I mean, she still got in the All-Star game. She's still an All-Star starter. Overall, the voting of players. And I do think it points out the fact that, because people sometimes are like, the players should always vote on these things. I'm like, the players have their biases too, right? Like, fans...
0: Clearly.
2: If we're doing a fan vote, that's fine. I mean, it's an exhibition game. It's kind of like the All-Star game for Major League Baseball. Like, at the end of the day, that's why I thought it was ridiculous that it meant something. Because if you're going to do fan voting and you have to have one representative from every single team, it can't mean home field for the World Series. If it's a true exhibition and you want the fans to be involved, okay, fine. Like, it's not the end of the world if whatever player gets voted in by the fans because he or she is popular. But, yeah, I thought it was pretty hilarious that that the players voted Caitlin Clark to be the 11th best player.
0: All right, stand by. We have to do this. It's 8:42.
3: Morning routine. 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Or is it Bob and Brian before... 102.9 The Hog.

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1: One call, that's all.
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3: .846 with Bob and Brian. All right, back to sports. What do we have? We have training camps in 3 weeks. We have World Cup, which gets back at it when? Tonight, Tim?
4: We have... Yeah, tonight we got Les Bleus, France versus Morocco. It'll be in the round of eight. They'll be playing that one in, what are they calling that stadium? Boston Stadium? All these stadiums are not allowed to be called by their advertisement right now.
3: It's not Gillette Stadium, it's Boston Stadium?
4: Yeah, I think it's Boston Stadium, Philadelphia Stadium. I think tomorrow, where Spain and Belgium will play, I think that'll be, I think they're calling it Los Angeles Stadium. I don't know why, but yeah, that is...
5: To help the foreigners find their way around the country.
3: But it says, but it doesn't say California Stadium on it. When they get there, it's going to say SoFi. That's
5: they'll get in the area and follow the crowd.
4: Yeah, I think you'll be all right. I don't think you'll be looking around like where's the game? Oh, there it is. It's in there.
3: Okay, we're down to we're down to eight teams in this in the World Cup now.
4: We are.
3: Who's the smart money on? France?
4: Yeah, I mean they're the betting favorite. So France, yeah. It's France and then Spain and Argentina if you're looking at the top three favorites, but well, yesterday we talked about it. We're adopting Norway. We're all in on the Norwegians.
3: Yeah,
4: on the Vikings.
3: I got to write that down. I might forget.
4: Yeah. Saturday afternoon, Norway, England. We're get your rowing on. We gotta start rowing. You know, bang on that drum.
3: Pound the drum. The row. All that stuff. Yeah. All right. So we're back at it tonight, though, right? For the the return
4: This afternoon, 3 o'clock this afternoon on Fox.
3: Okay.
4: It'll be France, Morocco tomorrow. It'll be Spain, Belgium. That was the game we were supposed to be in, but well, we had other ideas.
5: Morocco is kind of like the little engine that could in this mix of teams, isn't it?
4: Yeah, I mean Morocco made a run in the last World Cup. I think they finished third in the last World Cup. Yeah.
3: But they're the only outsider. When I say outsider, I mean from outside Europe or South America?
5: South America and Europe have
3: dominated.
5: Won and all that.
4: Oh, really? Just Europe has dominated this one, right? I mean, you only have two non-European teams in remaining. It's Morocco and Argentina. That's it. So six European, one.
3: But Argentina has the best player in the world, maybe the best player ever on their team. So
4: they do.
3: You got to like their chances too, right?
4: And they won it last time. I mean, they won it in 22. Very fortunate to obviously make it to this round based off of that incredible comeback they had in the round of 16 to get here. So, we'll see. Do we finally? We really haven't had that Egypt game against Argentina was thought to be, hey, here's that big upset coming, and then it didn't come to fruition, right? Because they ended up coming back and winning that game. So do we get that big upset? Is it today with Morocco over France? So we'll see if we get an upset or two here in the round of eight and the quarterfinals. But France is looking like to be destined to take on Spain in the semifinals, which would be certainly a massive showdown and kind of what people expected when they saw the bracket come out. So we'll see if that ultimately plays out that way or if Morocco has different things in mind. I wouldn't be stunned if Morocco pulled off the upset today.
5: Really?
4: Yeah.
5: Really?
4: I mean, Morocco in the last World Cup finished, in fourth place. So they won in the quarterfinal round. The last World Cup.
3: They've had their medal tested. This is not new ground for them.
4: We also got Wimbledon going on. Coco Gauff in the middle of it right now. She's hopefully about to take the second set. This is the deep.

0: fastest she's ever gotten at Wimbledon, making it to the semifinals. So hopefully she can keep it rolling. Drop the first set, but it looks like she's going to take the second set here. So we're going to have a deciding set here for the women's semifinal with American Coco Gauff in that. So we got that going on.
1: But the fan favorite there is the 114th ranked Arthur Ferry, who is still alive.
0: On the men's side?
1: Yeah. He knocked off the number 9 seed, 2 days ago? He's back at it today or tomorrow. So,
0: yeah, he'll take on Alexander Zverev. And then we've got the showdown of the big boys, Jannik Sinner versus the ageless one, Novak Djokovic, tomorrow.
2: All the tennis players have had to start out as the number last ranked player and
1: sure
2: slam their way up,
1: Lug
2: right?
1: Their way up, right?
2: Wimbledon
1: sure
2: might be a tough place to do it, but nah.
1: Number 14, maybe still alive.
2: Maybe he's the new guy. Maybe he's the rising star.
1: And the Brewers wrap up in St. Louis today, their fifth game in 4 days. They lost last night 5-1.
0: Yep. So wrap up this series. Hopefully take 4 out of 5 would be lovely. Evening game there in St. Louis, and then it's on to Pittsburgh for the final series of the first half of the year.
1: Yeah, that's
0: got
1: the All-Star break.
0: Festivities next week.
1: Yeah. All right, Tim, we're out of time. You enjoy your time off away.
0: Yeah, I'll be back. You guys do the same. I'll be back next week, but enjoy your time. And then before we know it, I'll be sitting next to you guys in that lovely studio.
2: 2 weeks.
1: It's a studio. I don't know if it's lovely. No one's ever really called. Nobody on the show here has called it lovely, at least.
0: And maybe I can figure out what the heck is going on with my technology before then.
1: All right. We'll talk to you then.
0: See you guys.
1: All right, Tim. 8:53. It's coming up in news, Carrie.
3: Don't shave that dog.
1: Yeah. I mean,
2: hobbies, dog shaving,
1: traffic,
2: trash collecting.
3: 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CHI Overhead Door Contractor, eastbound 94. Still some slowdowns in Waukesha County, Meadowbrook to Grandview Boulevard. Then again, from the zoo to downtown, busy there. 16 minutes, that is an extra 9. 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
1: Thanks, Carrie.
2: All right, weather today, mostly cloudy with a few showers this afternoon. High of 81 now, they're saying. Mostly cloudy tonight. Becoming partly cloudy after midnight. A stray shower, a thunderstorm possible, low 65. And tomorrow, partly cloudy, high of 78. It's 76 in Milwaukee and Racine, 73 in Waukesha.
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6: 8:58 with Bob and Brian. 2 weeks from today, The Hog and Lyon & Kugel's Summer Shandy bringing the 34th annual Bob and Brian Open to benefit the Mac Fund. 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Bruton Highlands Courses, they've been sold out for some time, but there's you still have a chance. You can come out and play on We Nip and get your foursome out there. It's a walking course, 11 holes, very nice. 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Stephanie Sutton will be there again with her Bloody Mary and Beer Mosa Bar, sponsored by VersaFoam Systems. 50-50 raffle is all brought to you by Progress Manufacturing, Inc. and the Professional Construction, Inc. 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I have a couple of stray emails that I've been meaning to get to. There just hasn't been time over the last week or so. We were talking about dogs' stomachs being unsettled a week or two ago, and pumpkin being a thing that will calm down a doggy's stomach.
7: Yeah.
6: And we said, what, pumpkin pie filling?
7: That's what I understood it as.
8: I wasn't here for that.
6: The answer is no. 100% pure pumpkin helps dogs' intestinal issues. High fiber, low sugar. Mixed with kibble.
7: And it didn't matter if it was problem the dog was having.
6: Pumpkin.
8: Like too much or too little?
7: Yeah.
8: Like too runny, too not?
7: Right. Yeah. It was going to straighten things out.
6: Not pumpkin filling, just pumpkin.
8: Shouldn't that be good for us,
6: but
8: too?
6: Where do I get a pumpkin this time of year?
8: Could you use...
6: I mean, October, no problem. Late September, no problem. I can get a pumpkin, but, you know, even early November. It's a pretty tight window, and
8: look,
6: you can't really keep
8: online
6: them
8: online right now. And
6: you can't
8: see.
6: You can't really keep a pumpkin. You know, get one now and save it for next summer. You know, when your dog has a
8: can't freeze a pumpkin. How big is your freezer?
6: Maybe you can. Maybe you could. You could carve it up and put it in a Ziploc and put it in the. You're right. Problem solved. There you go.
8: Okay.
6: I'll say yeah. You can freeze a pumpkin, and this just is one that came in before Arnold Schwarzenegger.

0: Schwarzenegger landed the iconic role of O.J. Simpson was originally cast to be Terminator.
1: O.J. Simpson?
0: O.J. Simpson was who they had in mind for Terminator. Simpson was reportedly so involved in the film early development that director James Cameron even created concept sketches of the Terminator modeled on his appearance. Ultimately, Cameron decided Simpson was simply too nice to be believed
1: as
0: a ruthless killing machine.
1: Ron Goldman.
2: Mm-hmm. Well, that's why it was so shocking.
0: Cameron, he's just too nice. Years later, Cameron would acknowledge the irony of that decision. Arnold Schwarzenegger ultimately won the role, transforming the Terminator into one of cinema's most iconic action characters. But Cameron thought OJ was just...
1: Would OJ's life have been different if he had gotten that movie? Would he have done other Terminators, Terminator 2? Mm-hmm. Would it have been that popular? How do you know?
0: Would the Terminator have been that popular? Yeah, I think OJ is still a jerk.
1: No, I'm just saying, would OJ's, the trajectory of his life changed at all if he had been, I don't know, busier or something? You know, where he didn't have enough time to focus on his ex-wife and be a psycho. And, you know, I just wonder. I mean, once a wife hitter, I don't know.
3: How can you?
1: I think you're always a wife hitter.
3: How can you ever say?
1: You can't, but it's interesting. Doubtful.
0: But OJ was James
1: Cameron's. Because his hardware was all messed up.
0: James Cameron based the Terminator on OJ.
1: Where did you find that tidbit?
0: Just a fact sent to us by Lisa Kaya, listener.
1: Okay. Thanks,
0: Lisa. And Brian Tremblay sent us the pumpkin information. So thank you for those. See, we check email. I check email.
1: You're the guy.
0: Just don't necessarily read them all the time, you know, on the air. But yeah, OJ as the Terminator.
1: Wow.
0: I'll be back.
3: I can't picture OJ as the Terminator. Yeah. I've been a big Terminator fan.
1: He's got that handsome squared. I'm sorry. Dahmer was okay looking when he
0: came. Yeah, you liked him too.
1: I didn't like him like him. I just thought he was kind of
0: Jeffrey Dahmer as the Terminator.
1: And tan. Well, he was the Terminator, but I mean, you can't separate out. That's why they said Ted Bundy was so successful. He was a good looking guy.
0: If OJ had been the Terminator, you wouldn't be able to imagine Arnold doing the role.
1: Of course not.
0: So.

0: Exotic. More exotic. You know. More, yeah, like Mr. Freeze.
1: Mm-hmm.
0: And well, Batman.
2: You may laugh at this, but Arnold learned to act, you know.
1: By watching movies. Oh, no.
2: He
1: learned English.
2: He learned how to still be Arnold and yet do different roles. Like Twins and what was the one with the Christmas presents and...
0: Jingle
1: was
0: All
1: he
0: the Way.
1: Kindergarten Cop?
0: Yes. Kindergarten Cop,
2: did
0: yeah.
2: Those things.
0: Yeah.
2: He did the other serious movies, the action hero stuff.
1: Mm-hmm.
2: He moved around a little bit.
1: Sure.
3: He did Twins for free, and it ended up being his...
2: For free?
3: He took a percentage of it,
0: okay. Right.
3: And he ended up making the most he's made for any movie, I think, on,
1: really?
3: On that one. Yeah.
1: Over the Terminator.
3: Because they didn't believe he could do comedy, so he said, I'll do it for free. And he
2: bet on himself.
3: And I think they all did, yeah, like Danny DeVito and some of the other guys. And then they collectively took 40% of what that movie brought in. And they made a ton.
0: Yeah. Really? You don't think we'll make any money? I think we'll make money. Pay me nothing.
3: Mm-hmm.
0: Yeah. Now you owe me more money than ever.
3: Right.
1: That's great.
2: Yeah.
0: But everybody made money because it was a success.
3: That's what
0: everybody
3: he says.
0: Everybody made money. So
3: that's
0: nobody,
3: what Arnold
0: nobody,
3: said.
0: Nobody's crying about the success of that movie. They all won.
3: He said you have to be creative to put these movies together sometimes, and that's
0: and maybe you're more motivated as an actor, you know, in the movie and even in post production when you're
1: you
0: going
1: you
0: out
1: have a piece?
0: When you're going out and promoting the movie, you have more of a vested interest to get people to the theaters.
2: Mm-hmm. Well, people still recognized him as Arnold Schwarzenegger, but it's just he learned how to. Do comedy, or he figured it out beforehand.
1: Well, the funny part in just the beginning is before you ever see the movie, Danny DeVito and Arnold Schwarzenegger as twins. It's just...
3: Yeah.
1: It's preposterous.
3: There you go.
2: It's just silly. Yeah.
0: It's the Beverly Hillbillies. It's just taking somebody out of their environment and putting them in another environment.
3: Yeah.
0: That you would not expect to
1: trading
0: see them
1: places.
0: In. Yeah. Same thing. Yeah. It's a successful template for movies and TV series all the time.
3: For sure.
0: The Mod Squad.
1: If Taylor Sheridan had done the Flying Nun, what would we have? Would they be slugging it out at dinner time?
0: Who knows? Maybe he'll do something like that. Mm-hmm. He's not done.
1: That's my new favorite topic is to think of Taylor Sheridan doing things like The Love Boat.
0: I'd love to suggest Tarantino for movie director for you know stuff.
1: Right.
0: How would that change the movie?
2: Do you have some
1: beaches?
2: Some friends that are watching old TV shows? Are they still on the old?
1: I am going to talk to her shortly. I don't know what series they're on now, but they were on
2: done like
1: everything.
2: Leave It to Beaver and...
1: Oh, Lucy and F Troop and Hogan's Heroes. They do stuff. They're like 24 years old.
2: Yeah. All right.
1: I can't believe them.
0: They should watch that girl.
1: I'll set her on it. She kind of looks like that girl.
0: That
1: cute little brunette.
0: Her dad, Donald, didn't like Donald Hollinger, and he had a job and a nice haircut. He wore a suit, and...
2: No episodes about him being on drugs or...
0: Nope.
2: He may just, have had a drink now and then, but.
0: He just loved that guy's daughter, you know?
1: But maybe
0: he was
1: that
0: handsome.
1: That was a take on the mother-in-law that's always full of vinegar, right?
3: Mm-hmm.
1: That was just switching gears.
0: He always called him Hollinger. Well, Hollinger.
2: That was... A stereotype joke of the time, though, getting along with the
1: in-laws.
0: But he not only had a job, he was an executive. He had a secretary. He had an office in New York City with
1: not
0: a window.
1: Not good enough for my daughter.
0: Yeah. Not good enough. With all that was going on at that time in the world with riots and drugs and hippies.
1: He wasn't Snake.
0: Checking out of society.
1: He wasn't a biker.
0: All of that stuff, right. And you got a problem with this guy? Who is about as corporate and buttoned up as it gets?
1: Yeah, I don't know, dude. untighten yourself.
0: Yeah, what's the problem? They didn't live together. He had his own place.
1: I can't remember what their places looked like, but I bet I would have loved his. Maybe hers, but she'd have been too floral for me.
2: In that girl?
1: Yeah. Oh, I would have probably loved his place like I loved... John Hamm's place in Mad Men.
0: Yeah, it was probably something like that.
1: With the sunken living room.
0: Yeah.
2: Probably seen
1: loved
2: every
1: that.
2: Episode of that, but I can't remember much of anything that ever happened.
0: I remember her apartment. It was

0: kind of an open, obviously it's a TV show, so it's going to be open, but yeah, you could, the bedroom was off on its own. I don't think we ever saw her bedroom.
1: Right. You probably know. Yeah, that's not what they want.
0: Like the Honeymooners, we never saw Ralph and
1: We saw their stupid, ugly bedroom. Yeah, we did.
0: No, we never went in their bedroom. It was just a door.
1: Yes, we did. There was a dresser and a crappy metal spring bed. That's what I remember. It was as ugly as the living room. There was just nothing to it.
2: I don't even know if they wanted to show things like bedrooms back in those days.
1: We saw Lucy and Ricky's, even though they had separate beds. Yes we did. We saw Van Dykes.
0: No, we saw theirs. You're right. But I don't remember seeing
1: I think I do, because it was equally as ugly as the rest of their
0: potato sacks to be on the floor in there that they slept on.
1: Man, was it disgusting. Depressing.
0: It was like watching depression TV.
1: It was.
0: It was horrible.
1: Bowery Boys. Oh, I hated all that.
0: All right. Anyway. But OJ was almost the Terminator.
1: Yeah, okay.
2: That's how we get started.
0: 9:10.
1: All right. A memorial fund has been established for a third child who died when a boat capsized during a severe storm in Lake Geneva. It's a GoFundMe campaign identifying Catherine Kate Schmidt as the third victim of the July 3rd incident. She died alongside her two cousins, 6-year-old Caleb Oswald, 7-year-old Abigail Oswald. The fund will raise help for children in need who can't afford sports like tennis and softball, or who wish to adopt animals. And that's according to the GoFundMe page. So the children were among 10 that... were on board a boat that overturned on Lake Geneva during those storms. Milwaukee County Exec David Crowley announced yesterday he's ending his campaign for Wisconsin governor, saying he's going to continue serving as county exec. He will instead endorse Lieutenant Governor Sarah Rodriguez. He said he launched his campaign to speak with voters across Wisconsin about the state's future, and he plans to remain focused on governing in Milwaukee County. A former Olympic canoe racer. You got me?
2: I'm trying to remember if I've ever watched an Olympic canoe race.
1: I just don't think I did, unless they brought
2: up. I think I might have watched some Olympic whitewater rafting once.
1: Was the Seine the scene of the dirty canoe water when it was in Paris? You know, he has pleaded not guilty to deliberately damaging the Lincoln Memorial reflecting pool.
2: Oh, that guy. Yeah. Yep.
1: David Hearn competed in 3 Summer Olympics, entered the plea on Thursday in D.C. Superior Court. He is 67 from Bethesda, Maryland, facing a felony count of property destruction. President Trump ordered a multi-million dollar renovation of the pool, but the project faced issues. U.S. Attorney Jeanine Pirro said 6 others were arrested on related charges. His attorney is arguing the charges are based on concocted narrative and criticized the administration's handling of the situation. But where did we get these guys? How did we see? Where they dumped algae in it? Is that it?
2: Is there a video?
1: Well, I don't have any of that here. I know nothing else except that. And more than 800 pounds of peanut butter have been spread across a museum floor in the Netherlands.
0: Peanut butter again.
2: Is this art or a protest?
1: This tribute honors Dutch artist.
0: Neither. Neither art or a protest. It's a tribute.
2: Well, if it's a tribute, then it's art, right?
1: Yes, yes. Yeah. Then it honors Dutch artist Wim T. Schippers.
2: Oh. Never heard of
1: him. Wim Schippers died last month. Schippers was known for his conceptual art. He first created the peanut butter floor in 1969. Cutting edge stuff. Think of that. He also voiced Ernie and Kermit the Frog in the Dutch version of Sesame Street.
2: We did both of those voices. Those are two big hitters in the...
0: No, Frank Oz does more than one voice.
2: Yeah, right.
0: There's several. Dan Castellaneta does 50 voices on The Simpsons.
1: The work is now on display at the Van Boningen Museum in Rotterdam. Schippers created it as part of a floor covering series. Also included floors covered with glass shards, floors covered with salt.
2: How did I not figure to do this?
1: I don't
2: Why
1: know.
2: Didn't I just
1: Why
2: decide
1: you go
2: to
1: home
2: do
1: today
2: that?
0: Because you got yelled at by your parents if they had come home and there was salt all over the floor.
1: That's true.
0: Most people spend their lives trying not to have this happen.
1: That's why these were such powerful statements.
2: We started out talking about knowing what the rules are.
1: And yet we didn't say that about the guy who covered the hotel room in Vaseline. Remember that guy? We didn't call that art.
2: But he was arrested.
1: We didn't call
0: that was a sex thing.
2: Yeah.
0: That was just
2: art.
0: Okay, so if he would have said, what if you would have said, well, I'm an artist.
1: Right.
0: Man.
1: Then he would have been on the hook for probably the damages to the room, but, right?
0: I think you're on the hook anyway when you tell him you're a sex addict. I think you're still on the hook.
2: Was this peanut butter smearing done with the approval of the museum?
1: Of course.
2: It was a tribute.
0: Sanctioned by the...
1: The Bunningen Museum in Rotterdam. Mm-hmm. Yes.
2: No, that is
1: harder to clean up than when Stenny's used to do Reggae Fest and they took all the sand all over the bar. That was so much fun.
0: And it's going to have a smell. You're going to walk in and go, what if you have a peanut allergy? You can't go in the building.
1: You can't even smell peanuts if you have a peanut allergy?
0: If you have a really severe case, no, you can't. You can't even be around somebody who has an open pack of peanuts.
1: Maybe none of the Dutch have allergies. They position themselves as pretty tough people. They like to brag.
0: Yeah, but it's going to have a smell. And it's...
1: I think so, too.
0: And again, once it's out for, I don't know, an hour or two, it's going to start to dry out, right?
1: Oh, it's contained. It's not like it's wall-to-wall.
0: Yeah, it's like framed.
1: I'd be more impressed if it was wall-to-wall like Stenny's Reggae Fest.
0: And it's
2: It's just in a...
0: it's really smooth,
2: completely,
0: too.
2: Completely rectangular area.
1: They didn't use crunchy?
0: Well, I'm
2: it
0: just saying
2: look
0: they
2: look like it's crunchy.
0: But I mean, they smoothed it off like they finished it like concrete.
2: It's like, hey, look at this.
1: It's like an area rug.
2: I troweled one.
0: Yeah, right. They troweled it.
2: Maybe a half inch deep. I don't know.
0: Or screeded it, whichever.
1: What's a screed?
0: It's just where you drag the 2x4 across it just to get it level.
1: Oh, gotcha. Okay.
0: Yeah.
1: All right.
0: Yeah, just to get her level to start with, and then the skilled guys go in and start floating it.
1: Man, am I learning today.
0: Yeah.
1: Okay.
0: Yeah. Put in some concrete once and stand around and watch them for an afternoon.
1: I've watched a little bit.
0: You'll learn all these terms.
1: I didn't want to bother him. I just wanted it done.
0: Yeah. they can work in trowel or screed or
1: come
0: float,
1: on trowel
0: whatever.
1: It up.
0: Yeah. It's 9:15.
3: Coming up next, we'll take a look and see what happened on this day in history.
0: Last look at traffic, Carrie. It's kind of sunny out there now.
1: 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We have an accident in Pewaukee, eastbound 94 at Highway T with the right lane blocked, and the exit to Highway T is closed right now for cleanup of that, so be aware. Eastbound delays just through the lane closures right at the stadium, and westbound. 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
0: Thank you, Carrie.
2: Mostly cloudy, a few showers and thunderstorms, or maybe just showers in the afternoon. High of 81. Tonight, mostly cloudy, becoming partly cloudy after midnight. Look for a stray shower or thunderstorm. Tonight, low 65, and tomorrow... partly cloudy in 78. 76 now in Milwaukee and Racine. 73 in Waukesha.
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9: 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Brian?
10: All right. It's Thursday, July 9th, 2026. 190th day of the year. 175 days remain in it. National Sugar Cookie Day and Don't Put All Your Eggs in One Omelet Day. Why they switched out the...
9: I see what they got. Wondering.
10: Basket for the omelet, but...
9: What if you get your max...
10: Maybe it's a cooking thing.
9: Max egg usage for one omelet is for you. How many eggs?
10: Five.
9: I'm thinking three or four, but I guess five. Five. But then you throw all the other things in there, too. And an omelet can be... any combination of whatever you like.
10: That's kind of a...
9: You could put Tootsie Rolls in there if you want.
10: Meatloaf of eggs.
9: Yeah. Good way of describing it.
10: 1777, Brigadier General George Clinton is elected the first governor of New York State. Don't confuse him with the came along later DeWitt Clinton or the musician. George had previously been involved in the American Revolution, earning a... independence for the colony. He was also a vocal proponent of a list of a certain number of amendments to the Constitution when that was campaign to be

0: he passed back in those days. Clinton also one of the unusual types who served as vice president to two presidents rather than just one. He served under both Thomas Jefferson and James Madison after Aaron Burr went all crazy, shot Alexander Hamilton, and had to do something else.
1: It was a duel. They both agreed on it.
0: It was illegal dueling on beneath the president, the, you know, the vice president of the United States, and the secretary of the treasury at one time. 1841, President Taylor, that's Zachary Taylor, dies in the middle of his presidential term, likely from cholera. It's thought he contracted some kind of food poisoning from the July 4 celebrations that year at the Washington Monument. They set the cornerstone of the monument on July 4th that year. He was followed by Millard Fillmore, our last Whig president, president number 13. Taylor was the second of eight presidents to die in office, four from natural causes, four from assassinations. And I believe the guy we just, George Clinton, also died in office, I think. Is Veep. . 1877, Spencer Gore beats William Marshall at the inaugural Wimbledon Gentlemen's Singles Tennis Tournament held at the All England Croquet and Lawn Tennis Club in Wimbledon, London. What happened to the croquet? It's, they still have a croquet set up there?
1: At best, it has taken a very, very back seat to tennis. Because you see all the tennis courts there. I don't see any...
0: It's really not a lot of action in croquet.
1: Okay.
0: 22 faced off in the first Wimbledon. 'Gore would be crowned champion and take home 12 guineas in prize money that year. And a silver challenge cup, yeah. I don't know what
1: he... Yeah.
0: 1914, Boston Red Sox buyout Babe Ruth's contract from then minor league squad member, Baltimore Orioles, for $25,000. He would stay with the team until 1919 when Yankees owner Harry... Red Sox owner Harry Frazee would sell him to the New York Yankees for $125,000. And then the curse of the Bambino was talked about since then. 1941, British intelligence officers cracked the Enigma code Nazi forces had been using to communicate on the Eastern Front in World War II. They did a movie about that with Benedict Cumberbatch. They had a huge... It was a computer. But it was like... A real mechanical computer. Like
1: had gears, a computer with gears.
0: Yeah.
1: Like a gigantic adding machine.
0: 1947, Princess Elizabeth is engaged to Lieutenant Philip Mountbatten. They made the announcement. 1981, Nintendo releases the arcade game Donkey Kong. Went out to save Princess Pauline from an oversized gorilla. That would be Donkey Kong. The start of the franchise that includes some of Nintendo's most iconic characters.
1: Which one of those last two things had a bigger impact on the world? The marriage of a future queen or Donkey Kong?
0: Well, there's a princess in both.
1: Yeah.
0: Elizabeth or Pauline. I don't know. And 2023 Barbie, starring Margot Robbie and Ryan Gosling, premieres at the Shrine Auditorium, Los Angeles. Hit at the box office, earning $1.45 billion globally, $636 million in the U.S. Birthdays today. Douglas Booth from Jupiter Ascending, 34. Fred Savage is 50. Jack White from the White Stripes, 51. Courtney Love is 62. Tom Hanks is 70. Jimmy Smith, 71, also born in the state. Bon Scott from AC/DC in 1946. And Shaft, Richard Roundtree, born in 1942. And that's history.
1: It's 9:28. News is coming up. Carrie, what do you have?
2: Your sunscreening wrong.
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7: 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It's time for the news with Carrie Went. Carrie.
8: How careful are you when you put on sunscreen? Do you
7: make sure
8: you cover every square inch?
9: Like I don't swallow any of it?
8: Well, that could be. Or get it in your eyes.
7: I was going to say, I don't think I take any care at all. But yeah, I guess if I'm not swallowing it, that's taking some care.
8: Mm-hmm.
7: If I'm not getting it all over other people around me, I guess I'm taking care.
8: I had a girlfriend that hated that. If the sunscreen came in like the spray, you know, the cloud,
7: mm-hmm.
8: she thought that was the height of rudeness if you were putting on sunspray near anybody else.
7: Well, don't you kind of walk away from the crowd at that point?
8: It is a big cloud.
7: It is everywhere. She's right.
8: Yep.
7: Depending on which way the wind is blowing.
8: Right.
7: So,
8: it sometimes blows straight up into your own face.
7: Come and stand over here where there's not a million people. Right.
8: Exactly.
7: You get it in their drinks and everything else.
8: But I like the sunblock to come out of the bottle that way in that cloud. I don't like the just lotion-y where you sit there for an hour and a half.
7: Okay.
8: I like to, you know,
7: Do you think it's a more even application?
8: It's probably not.
7: Okay.
8: Unless you sit there and rub it in, but then you got to go wash your hands because now your hands are all slimy.
7: Mm-hmm.
9: Is there hairspray anymore?
8: Sure, God, yeah.
7: Yeah.
8: Tons and tons.
9: Where you spray a big
8: aerosol cloud
9: on your head?
8: Oh, yeah. Mm-hmm.
7: Not like in a
8: about
7: hysterical...
8: About 45 different kinds.
7: Not hysterical blindness cloud, right?
8: That was Aquanet.
7: Yeah. That's a hairspray, though. You spray it on your hair.
8: They still have it, and it still comes out like that if you want to. Otherwise, it's a
7: pump
8: bottle.
7: And she had the silo.
8: But that is like, no.
7: She had the silo.
8: I have a lot of hair, Zub.
7: Bottle that barely fit in her purse, the can.
8: Can you hold my hairspray? A recent study.
7: It's an American classic.
8: Was asking,
7: if they showed that at the Sphere, I would go see it.
8: Me too. And
7: they
8: baby
7: showed
8: girl.
7: Hysterical blindness. Double feature. Hysterical blindness and baby girl. Yes.
8: That's a great night.
7: Two wildly different movies,
8: right.
7: But both great.
8: Recent study had people apply sunscreen to their face. And they used a special UV camera then to show the spots that were missed. The average person missed about 10% of their face. So we're not even going shoulders and back and everything. You know, we're not even taking on the big dogs here. Two specific areas they miss the most on the face are what?
9: High up on the forehead.
8: Okay.
7: Right in the hairline area.
9: Yeah, and I'll say on the kind of the jawline area.
8: Oh, those are some solid guesses. It's actually the bridge of your nose. 77% of people missed it. A lot of people also miss the sides of the bridge of their nose. Well, the sun shines
7: everywhere.
8: Did you
7: get your bridge, hon?
9: Not the nose was the whole, like, nerd image of sunscreen. where the person had the
8: zinc oxide
9: all over their nose.
8: Yeah, and that used to be kind of a cool

0: surf move too. Hey, we're shredding in the waves today. You know, like.
1: Didn't they build a guard that you could wear too?
0: Yeah, they did.
1: Like a plastic thing, some sort of nose hood.
0: Yeah, that came off your sunglasses.
1: Yeah, yeah. Instead of putting all those chemicals on your body.
0: 14% of people in the study missed their eyelids. I never in my life have applied sunscreen to my eyelids. Tops of ears are a thing on our trips. I never do that.
1: Always.
0: But I've had tell of people burning the daylights out of their ears.
1: My uncle, my redneckiest uncle, and maybe America's most rednecky uncle.
0: Really?
1: Laverne. My uncle Laverne.
0: I thought he was the lady killer.
1: He does that too. He doesn't have any trouble with the ladies.
0: Yeah,
1: he's been married 84 times.
0: Nerdy to me.
1: Yeah, actually ran into a woman in a grocery store. Did not remember until she told him we were married, and he didn't even remember her.
2: She didn't even look. The Katie Couric thing. Maybe he was dehydrated.
1: Maybe. Oh. Yeah, maybe Laverne had that.
0: Was Katie Couric recently dehydrated?
1: She had amnesia.
0: She had amnesia from dehydration.
1: Well, we don't know. It's
2: She had amnesia.
0: Did she kill somebody? Well,
2: no,
1: she hosted an art fair.
0: She hosted an art fair while having amnesia?
1: Yes, she didn't remember any of it. It was in Aspen 2 weeks ago. She remembers being at the art fair, buying a cute sun straw hat and blah, blah, blah, and then nothing. She couldn't name the president. She knew what day it was, and she recalls.
0: Is that a stroke?
1: It is not a stroke, or I would have said Katie Couric had a stroke.
0: Okay.
1: The name of Katie Couric? Oh, here it is. Transient.
2: Maybe he needs, a drink of water.
0: Is he something? Is he dehydrating over there? He doesn't forget to get mad.
1: I'm going
0: to
1: remember this, too. Transient global amnesia is what she had. It's rare, but it happened. She's 69. Mm-hmm. She's 69 years old and had.
0: Now, this is just like another thing to worry about.
1: Transient global amnesia. Write it down. So if you think you have it,
0: write it down. Right.
2: So you don't forget.
1: So if you think you have it, because it's one of those things that when you're going through the checklist, is this transient global amnesia?
0: I wouldn't remember to check the checklist if I had it.
2: Daily checklist.
1: Every morning when you get up, you check it. Do I have that? Do I have that? Do I have that?
0: But, I kind of do that anyway.
1: But getting back to
2: garbage out, transient global amnesia, do laundry, pick up butter.
1: Yeah.
2: Renew insurance.
0: I'll forget the butter.
1: Right. The sunblock on top of your ears. I always think of that because my uncle Laverne, who worked construction in Georgia, driving a bulldozer and heavy equipment and all that stuff and building the highways, he literally, it looks like the tops of his ears are gone from all the sun and crusting and just cooking his ears in the sun. And
2: then hat.
0: A baseball hat doesn't
1: go. He had a hard hat on.
2: Cowboy hat.
1: He had a hard hat on.
0: Cowboy hat would be better, but they still bend up. Bucket hat better because it bends down.
2: You don't have to bend your cowboy hat up.
0: They come formed. You want a formed cowboy hat.
2: You can beat the hell out of it and flatten it out.
1: Are there?
0: The straw ones, yeah, but not the felt ones. Compressed.
1: If I showed up to run my bulldozer on a Georgia road crew and I had a bucket hat on,
0: well, they'd assume you have the weed.
1: I believe you get your ass kicked for wearing something like that to the construction site.
2: I think you could survive with a cowboy
0: Gilligan.
2: Hat, though.
1: Yeah.
0: Yeah, I know what you mean, but they still let a lot of...
2: Didn't Billy Bob wear a cowboy hat out there in the whole Landman oil thing?
1: Oh, yeah.
2: Is he always wearing a cowboy hat?
1: His son wears a baseball cap, but
0: when you look
1: Billy Bob
0: at a cowboy hat, it's not... Part of you might be in the shade, part of you might be in the sun, depending.
2: I think the tops of your ears would be... shaded.
0: On the trips to Mexico, that stuff, tops of my feet, I would never.
1: Oh, yeah.
0: But I never do that here. Right. Never. I
1: really?
0: Never think to do that here.
1: Yeah. Usually I have shoes on here.
0: Right.
1: So on a golf course or something like that.
0: Somebody blistered when they blistered in the sun. That's a violent film.
1: They blistered.
0: Song,
1: they went to the emergency room.
0: Right.
1: They blistered so bad in the lazy river all day.
0: Mm-hmm.
1: Yeah.
0: That was the tops of his feet, right?
1: Tops of his feet. Yeah. They just absolutely got smoked.
0: Mm-hmm. So that's a good PSA.
1: Day one of spring bend for that guy.
0: 5 to 10% of all skin cancers happen on your eyelids.
2: Eyelids.
0: I'm not doing my eyelids.
1: Have you ever put anything in
0: makeup?
1: Sunblock on your eyelids?
0: Sunblock.
1: I don't think I ever have. Maybe by accident, but I didn't.
0: Other places you miss, we talked about the ears, your scalp. Well, I'm not putting sunscreen on.
2: Your hair protecting your scalp?
0: Tops of your toes.
1: That's the top of your feet.
0: Backs of your knees.
1: Okay. Well,
0: and your armpits.
1: Okay.
0: Do you lay spread-eagled at the beach?
2: You are, well, you're really trying to get the even tan if you're, you know, getting sun in your armpits.
0: Man.
1: Yeah, you could lay with your arms over your head for a while.
0: I guess.
1: You know, don't you just figure it out? It's like, oh, I got to start putting suntan lotion there. I'm burning there. Don't
0: yeah,
1: you?
0: Like you figured after, out like, within 20 minutes of what's cooking.
2: I was pulling weeds out of my lawn once, and it was a sunny day.
1: Burn the back of your legs?
2: And I started to feel like they were kind of heating up, and I thought, oh, this is probably too late.
0: Right, like at the time that
2: they're... Because once you start feeling it, kind of crispy back there,
1: yeah.
0: Then you've already
1: damage
0: incurred.
1: Is done.
2: I didn't get like third-degree burns or anything, just... A little sunburny.
0: Just some sun, right. Well, that's the water argument. If you are thirsty, you're already dehydrating. Can't I just be thirsty? I'm thirsty right now.
2: How thirsty? You know, dry mouth or...
0: I mean, that's a sign.
2: I'm so thirsty, I'm weak. I'm so thirsty, I forgot what I did yesterday.
1: Do I have transient global amnesia thirst?
0: And I can't remember to drink or where my sink is.
1: Right, or where to get water. I hate amnesia. I'm so thirsty. It's 9:44.
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3: Well, not as wet as Wednesday, but still a few lingering showers and storms today. We'll start off the morning with some isolated showers, mostly to partly cloudy skies, and temperatures warm from the 70s into the lower 80s today, so not quite as hot. Still very humid, though. This afternoon, we'll see the chance for a few scattered storms, and then rain chances fade as we head into the evening, and then we hit a drier stretch from Friday into the weekend. With your WeatherWatch 12 forecast, I'm meteorologist Jason Dunning.
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6: 9:50. We call this the exciting hour. All right. Time to go to the one question line, your opportunity to ask one question. One question only. Don't start your questions with, can you tell me, do you know, I was wondering, or my question is. We reserve the right to end any call at any time for any reason. The numbers
7: 866 Bob and Brian or 414-799-1029. Those are all the numbers we have for the one question line.
6: One question line.
8: Hey, Bob and Brian, carrying Eric. It's Colette from North Dakota.
7: Colette, howdy. Welcome back to the show. How are things in North Dakota today?
8: Overcast, but it's going to be 85, but we're going to be smoking on Sunday. It's going to be 102.
7: So ooh, the boy. Heat dome is headed to North Carolina?
6: On Sunday?
8: Ooh. Yes.
6: Okay.
8: Yeah.
7: I'm sorry to hear that.
8: And thank you very much, Wisconsin. We're also getting the humidity, which we never get. Yuck.
7: I don't think we're responsible for that, Colette.
6: If
7: all the humidity.
8: Yes, you are.
6: Movie's
8: it's
6: going.
8: Coming your way. all of the weather you get is from us.
6: Anyway, do you have a question, or are you just going to
7: we're
6: be
7: just
6: tedious?
7: We're just getting used South or North Dakota weather, is what you're saying?
8: Yes, all right. Always.
7: All right.
8: I wanted to comment about the amnesia last
6: what?
8: Year.
6: Oh, whoa.
8: What?
6: What's the name of this little feature?
7: It's the one question line. So you have to put it in there.
8: That's coming.
7: Oh,
6: it's coming. It's the one question line. You have one question. You don't get to make just the big long greeting and then the update.
7: Even
6: and
7: though
6: then
7: you're
6: the
7: calling,
6: comment,
7: even though
6: then,
7: you're calling all the way from North Dakota, you know, we'll only it's a short leash, Colette.
6: You see what would happen if you did this for everyone? What is your question, Colette? What is your question?
8: Did you ever watch The Net?
7: The Net?
6: No, I don't think I ever watched The Net. And now we have to be done. Now we have to be done.
7: Tomorrow, Colette.
8: Bye, guys.
7: Forward to your call.
6: Too much time goofing around. One question line.
7: We were goofing around.
9: Come on, boys.
7: Hey.
9: Have you heard any new information on what happened with Josh Jacobs? Because it was the training camp starting up pretty soon.
7: Josh Jacobs. No, that's kind of, they've been pretty quiet about that up in Green Bay. But I'm
6: one
7: sure
6: one question
7: come.
6: Line.
10: What do you think the Packers' record will be this year?
6: They'll have some wins and losses. And one question line.
10: With the Brewers bringing up the young guys in the outfield, is this seeing what they have for trade bait for a big-name pitcher for the rest of the season?
6: Yes, let's go with that. Let's go with that one. You're right. There we go.

0: sounded mad with that answer.
1: And it was. Ken was mad the whole time. Colette put me in a terrible mood.
0: Colette, really, she's a delight. She was the best thing that happened on the One Question Line. It's all the time we have for the One Question Line. It's 9:53. Carrie's next with the news.
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6: 958 with Bob and Brian. 1029 The Hog, along with Painting by Christopher. Want to fuel your summer? Right now, enter the keyword gas on the Hog app for your chance to win tickets to Guns N' Roses at Credit Union One Amphitheater in Chicago, July 29th, and Megadeth, Capital Credit Union Park in Green Bay on August 1st. They're going to send you south, they're going to send you north. Got one dog looking this way, one dog looking that way.
7: It's kind of the middle. I don't care.
6: What do you want from me? What do you want? Why don't you go to these shows? At the time of your life. Do all the details, thanks to Steinhoffels. And enter the keyword gas. The word is gas on the Hog app. Good luck. Time for the news, Carrie.
7: People online are sharing their favorite white people phrases. Now, odds are you've probably heard these and then probably said them yourselves, or our parents have said them to us.
6: Yeah.
7: Well, I'll put in geez Louise in That's
6: cheese
7: number
6: and
7: nine.
6: Rice.
7: That's number nine.
6: Holy smokes.
8: This just made me think of high school girls saying things like, oh, really?
7: Holy smokes.
8: That was like kind of the thing. Oh, really?
6: Jeepers.
7: Jeepers is in there with geez Louise, too, yeah. I would say. Well, look at the cat dragged in. That's number 10.
6: These are things only white people say, and I think you might be right. I never saw Fred Sanford say.
7: No, you didn't.
6: Never saw the Jeffersons say any of those things.
7: You can't just waltz in here. That's number 8.
6: White people phrases. Awesome.
7: Number 7. Oh, for crying out loud.
8: Well,
6: no brother ever said that.
8: Substitute for using the Lord's name in vain.
7: Right, that is right.

0: Peas and rice.
1: Oh, yeah, tough guy.
2: These just seem like things you say for lack of imagination. Well, maybe that's what they are.
0: How about this one? Debbie, anybody other than a white guy ever say, merci?
1: Right, that's who does that as a bit? It was the last time that, I think maybe Shane Gillis, it was the last time white people sounded cool, was the last guy that went, brother, can you?
0: Edward G. Robinson was the last cool-sounding white guy?
1: Yeah, he's got a whole bit on that. It's in Beautiful Dogs. You should want. I heard this plenty. You're on thin ice, mister.
2: Yeah.
1: Or Buster, got that a lot. And get your mitts off that.
2: Anything in there about buckle down?
1: Right. That's all in the same orbit for sure.
2: Right. I just wondered if it was on there specifically.
1: I've had it up to here.
0: Here, yeah. Right.
1: Get a load of this guy.
0: You don't hear any Asians saying that, you know?
1: No, you don't.
0: Crazy Rich Asians. Nobody was, I'm up to here. You know, any of that?
1: No. Nope. Mm-mm. Bollywood. I don't think that's any. No.
2: Go soak your head on there.
1: It's not, but that's.
2: Hit the dirt.
1: You and what army is number one?
0: Oh, yeah.
2: And that's.
1: You and what army?
2: And that's very colorful on that list.
1: Mm-hmm.
2: You and what army?
1: Mm-hmm. And the last one is newsflash, buddy. You never heard.
2: Is anybody calling?
1: Is anybody? Oh,
2: you know France is calling.
1: Oh,
2: you forgot your Eiffel Tower.
1: Mm-hmm.
2: That stuff.
1: Nope.
0: Who compiled this list?
1: People online.
0: Okay.
2: Because I feel like that's a very white guy thing to say.
1: Mm-hmm.
2: But then Barack Obama used it against Mitt Romney.
1: He did?
2: Yeah, in the debate, like the 70s are calling and.
1: Oh, right.
2: They you know, have your foreign policy.
0: Yes, foreign policy is what it was, yeah.
1: Yeah. Oh, that's clever.
2: He was trying to speak to white people. No, I don't know.
0: Nobody saw that coming. Did you hear what he just said? He's like a white guy.
1: Jiminy Cricket.
2: Now I understand him.
0: He in his tan suit.
1: Oh, for crying out loud.
2: I don't criticize for saying for crap. That is using self-control so that you don't blaspheme.
1: All right, fair enough.
0: Son of a Gunderson.
1: That's right.
0: It's 10:03.
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0: 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Back tomorrow with Big Friday program. Gary Graff and music news. 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

0: Collective Soul and Fuel will be playing the Washington County Fair Friday, July 24th. And next week, the Hoghead of the Day will get a 4-pack of tickets for the Washington County Fair. So if you're interested, go get signed up to be the Hoghead of the Day. I'll announce today's at 11 o'clock. We also have your chance to win tickets to see Guns N' Roses and Megadeth. The Hagen painting by Christopher want to fuel your summer. The keyword is gas. G-A-S. Go enter it on the Hog app.
1: What we've got here is failure to communicate. Some men you just can't reach. So you get what we had here last week, which is the way he wants.

spend an evening with the Smashing Pumpkins. They're playing the Kohl Center in Madison on October 11th. I got a text from Natalie in Menominee Falls. She says, free show tonight. The Goffs are playing at Menominee Falls Village Park. 2 weeks from today is the Hog and Lanacugel Summer Shandy's 34th annual Bob and Brian Open to benefit the Mac Fund. The Bruton Highlands courses of Grand Geneva Resort and Spa are sold out, but you can get in on that new Wee Nip short course and catch the guys broadcasting from the Pro Shop, thanks to Sherwin Industries. Now, the Wee Nip short course gets you all the same fun as the Bruton Highlands, but it's 11 holes of golf. You still get that official Bob and Brian golf shirt, thanks to Community Roofing and Rest.

Will you be at Bastille Days? We rank as one of the largest French-themed outdoor celebrations in North America. 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
5: Hello.
4: Kayla. Hi, this is Mindy calling from 1029 The Hog.
5: Hi.
4: You're the Hoghead of the Day today.
5: Oh, that's great.
4: Let me ask you a question. Do you know New Berlin Patrol Sergeant Ryan?
5: I sure do.
4: Is he your hubby?
5: He is.
4: I had a feeling when I saw both of these entries to become Hoghead of the Day come in that you guys were trying to get yourself some Five Finger Death Punch tickets.
5: Oh, yeah. I mean, we love Five Finger Death Punch, but we really actually just love Hog.
4: Oh, I love that, Kayla. Thank you so much. You are going to see Five Finger Death Punch. The Hog presents that show at AmFam Amp on August 13th.
5: Great. Thank you. That is so awesome.
4: And I'm also giving you that Hoghead of the Day t-shirt from Huxurf Diesel and the $25 Board Game Barrister gift card.
5: Great. Thank you. Well, this just made my day. Thank you.
4: I have your Five Finger Death Punch request.
5: Awesome. Thank you so much.
4: And say hi to Ryan for me.
5: Yeah, great. He's going to be so jealous that I won and he didn't.
4: Well, you'll take him to the show, right?
5: Fine, I guess. Yeah.

0: Hello, the hog.
1: Hello, Mindy.
0: Hi, Tori.
1: I had the hog on before you were on the air. I didn't get to hear what the liquor lunch feed was.
0: Well, I haven't mentioned it yet, actually. It's fashion day today, so the liquid lunch theme will be things you can wear.
1: Things you can wear.
0: Mm-hmm.
1: I don't know who I always request if he has anything. I don't know.
0: Well, as a matter of fact, you can wear boots, Tori. Fairies wear boots.
1: Okay. I'll go for that. I'll take Mindy's locker, sweetheart.
0: All right, buddy. Thanks so much for the call. Good to hear from you.
1: Yep. Bye.
0: You know what else you can wear? Hog and Bob and Brian hoodies, shirts, hats. We even have clear stadium totes and other clear bag options. There's mugs for your morning Joe. Your dog can wear the hog or a Bob and Brian bandana. It's all at the official Hog store. Check it out on the Hog app or 1029 The Hog.

0: Motley Crue playing with Tesla and Extreme, Tinley Park, August 22nd. Hello, the Hog.
1: Hey, Mindy.
0: Hi.
1: You got a theme for today, yes?
0: Fashion day, so things you can wear.
1: Things I can wear. Nothing's coming to me, I'll call you back.
0: All right, I'll look forward to hearing from you.
1: Thanks, see ya.
0: Bye. The Better Business Bureau talk and text line is 414-799-1029. Fashion day, things you can wear.

The Hog is out and about starting this afternoon with Borna and Mandy. They're going to be celebrating Borracho's Fresh Mexican Grill's one anniversary. Join them in Brookfield. And then tomorrow you will find me at Suburban Motors Party on Main in Thiensville for a Liquid Lunch Live. And then you can head over to Festa Italiana, where Borna and Mandy will bring their afternoon program. And at all three events, you can get registered to win tickets to both days of the Summer of 99 and Beyond Festival. I have tickets to one of those 2 days as part of your Kill a Half Hour prize pack. It's the Night Creed, Bush, Mammoth, and Sleep Theory play July 19th. Tomorrow, we celebrate the late, great Dio's birthday.

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0: What can you wear?
1: Saw your picture on another guy's jacket.
0: Oh, you're going lyrically. I got you.
1: Oh, okay.
0: I'm going to stick to the title of the song before we go lyrically. 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

0: 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You could also do Fever 333 walking in my shoes. It's fashion day, so things you can wear, your liquid lunch theme. The Better Business Bureau talk and text line is 414-799-1029. 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
1: Hey, Mindy, it's Sandy. Happy Friday, Junior.
0: Friday Eve, indeed.
1: Yeah.
0: TGIT.
1: Now, that's a new one to me. I'm going to use that one also. How about Corduroy by Pearl Jam?
0: Yes, please.
1: Yes, okay. Thank you so very much, and you have a great Friday and a great weekend.
0: You too, Sandy. Good to hear from you.
1: Okay, thanks.

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in Oak Creek wanted to hear Hellbent for Leather, Judas Priest. It's fashion day, so things you can wear, your liquid lunch theme. Jennifer outside Camel Sport coming at me with great suggestions. And I'm returning the favor with nothing but disappointment. Kristen in Elkhorn, Tim in Waukesha, Kurt in Grafton, Tony in Menominee Falls. Thanks for getting your requests in. Matt in Stevens Point wanted to hear the band The Hog Presents at the Rave on August 18th, along with Seven Dust. And Borna and Mandy have your chance to win tickets. They're part of your 5 at 5 prize pack. Straight Jacket from Theory of a Dead Man.

0: Mike loyally listening in San Antonio, looking for denim and leather from Saxon. It's fashion day, so it's your liquid lunch theme. Things you can wear. The Better Business Bureau talk and text line is 414-799-1029. There's room for a couple more. They're forever, and they've been called a girl's best friend. It's next on The Hog. Hey, it's
1: Bob and Brian in the morning. Hi, we're Bob and Brian. We've come to the end of the week. Join us on Friday morning. We get the end of the week reward with music news and Gary Grant.

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1: A husband and wife team have a date night done right. They are going to Five Finger Death Punch. The Hog presents that show at American Family Amp on August 13th. Ryan is a patrol sergeant for the New Berlin Police Department. He says, I listen to The Hog each day while working. And I thank you for that, Ryan. And your beautiful bride, Kayla. She says, I love listening to The Hog every day. I especially love the sports report with Tim Murray while I drink my coffee. She's a commercial underwriter at Acuity Insurance. And you know what? Kayla signed up to be The Hog Head of the Day 4 minutes earlier than Ryan. So she gets the title.

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0: 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Of course, we all know Alice Cooper does. 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

0: Raise your hand if you plan to kill a half hour, because we've got that coming up at 2 o'clock for your chance to win tickets to Summer of 99 and Beyond for July 19th. That's with Creed, Bush, Mammoth, and Sleep Theory. And then The Hog presents Poppy and Rise Against at the Rave. Tickets to both of those shows. Remember the rules. I'd hate to have to hang up on you.
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2: You might not want to wear these on a flight. 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Hello, The Hog.
1: The answer is pajamas.
2: It is not pajamas. Why shouldn't you wear those on a flight?
1: There's like a rumor that a airline in, not an airline, an airport in Florida started banning pajamas and comfy wear.
2: Oh, you know what? I think I did see that somewhere. Yeah, that's stupid. You should be allowed to be comfortable on a flight, especially if it's over a few hours, you know?
1: I totally thought I had this one.
2: 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Try again, all right?
1: All right.
2: 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Hi, The Hog.
3: Would the answer be a bomb?
2: 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No, it is not the answer, but clearly. Try again.
3: All right.
2: Bye. Your first clue is vision. You might not want to wear these on a flight. Vision is your first clue. What is it?
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2: Vision was the first clue. You might not want to wear these on a flight. What is it? Hello, The Hog.
3: Is the answer sunglasses?
2: It is not sunglasses. No, try again. Why shouldn't you?
3: Turbulence, maybe getting swung forward, upward.
2: Hitting your face and have them break in your eye?
3: For sure.
2: That sounds painful. Try again.
3: Thank you.
2: Bye. Hello, The Hog.
1: Hi. How about high heels?
2: High heels?
1: Yeah, you know, like...
2: Sure. No, it's not the answer, but remember back in the day when people actually dressed up for a flight?
1: Oh, yeah, but we've learned since
2: then. Try again.
1: Thanks.
2: Thank you. Hello, The Hog.
4: Mindy, would it be cargo pants?
2: It wouldn't. Try again.
4: Thank you.
2: Hi, The Hog.
1: How about rompers?
2: Rompers? No.
1: Yeah.
2: A romper can be cute, but man, when you gotta go to the bathroom, they're kind of a pain in the
1: bathroom.
2: Butt.
1: Correct.
2: Try again.
1: Thanks.
2: Thank you. Hello, The Hog.
1: I'm gonna try stiff jeans.
2: What kind of jeans?
1: Stiff, you know, the...
2: Oh, makes it difficult to sit down, cutting off your circulation. Yeah, that sounds uncomfortable. It's not the answer, though.
1: Okay, thanks.
2: Thank you. If you missed that first clue, it's vision. You might not want to wear these on a flight. Your second clue is correctors. What is it? Vision and correctors are your clues.

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3: Vision and correctors are your clues. You might not want to wear these on a flight. What is it? Hello, The Hog.
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3: 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It is not new. Try again.
5: Okay, thank you.
3: Bye. Hello, The Hog.
6: Hi, how about contact lenses?
3: Doctors are telling people they should think about not wearing contact lenses on a flight. Yeah, what's your name?
6: My name is Tom.
3: Yeah, Tom. It's fine for shorter flights and if you don't plan on sleeping, but on longer flights, the air circulation in the cabin is super dry. So the longer you're exposed to it, the more dried out your eyes and contacts can become. The cabin is also pressurized for high altitude, which reduces oxygen intake for your eyes. Combined with dryness, a whole lot of gruesome problems can arise, Tom. Wear glasses if your eyes are already red, irritated, or light sensitive, or if you have a pre-existing infection. If you're already wearing them and notice some dryness, practice good hygiene. Wash your hands. That can help alleviate symptoms too, Tom. Do you have contacts?
6: I do not, thankfully.
3: You know, I tried a couple different kinds of contacts just because I wear a helmet when I ride my motorcycle and it was a pain in the butt to get the glasses in and out of the helmet, right? So I tried contacts. They never worked for me.
6: Yeah. So far my eyes haven't failed me, but I'm just waiting for it.
3: Oh, my eyes have failed me long ago. Oh, all right, Tom. You are going to go see Creed, Bush, Mammoth, Sleep Theory, all playing the Summer of 99 and Beyond Festival. That is at Credit Union One Amp on July 19th. And then The Hog presents Poppy at the Rave July 21st. And you'll go back when The Hog presents Rise Against on October 10th.
6: That is totally awesome.
3: I'm glad you think so.
6: Super excited about the Summer of 99.
3: Yeah, that'll be a good one. It's hard. It's a toss-up between the two nights. Either one would be a great show to see.
6: Yeah, I'm looking forward to the Sunday show.

0: I appreciate it. Thank you so much.
1: Well, there's 30 minutes of your life you'll never get back.
2: Well, today was a fantastic waste of time.
1: We'll kill another half hour tomorrow at 2 on 102.9 The Hog. I'm through with

0: Hello, the hog.
1: Hey, Mindy.
2: Hi.
1: Did you get an answer already?
0: Did you want me to hang up on you?
1: No, I do not. No,
0: that's a rule. That's a kill a half hour rule that you just broke.
1: I didn't know that. I didn't know that rule. Don't hang up on me, Mindy, because it's contact.
0: It was contact lenses, but yeah, we wrapped it up. But the kill a half hour rules is don't tell me why you're calling, don't ask if you can answer, don't ask if I have a winner, and don't use a clue in your guess.
1: All right. I've heard Brian's rules, the one question line.
0: You know what I'm trying to instate as well? Another rule for the liquid lunch. Don't ask if you can make a request. I mean, what? It's the request hour, and I'm telling you to call with your request, you know?
1: I get that. My request would be never to play Bon Jovi again.
0: Never play what again?
1: Bon Jovi. I cannot say it.
0: What do you got against John?
1: Oh, I'm telling you, dude. Makes my ears bleed every time.
0: Oh, trust me. You don't have to be in here playing this stuff for 5 hours. You get kind of tired of it sometimes. Shh, don't tell anybody I said that.
1: I won't.
0: There's a method behind the madness. All right, man. Thanks for playing along. I appreciate it.
1: No problem. Thank you.
0: All right, bye-bye. Hello, the hog.
3: You should not wear headphones or earbuds when flying on a plane.
0: Why?
3: Oh, in case something goes wrong, you need to hear what to do.
0: Yeah. You know, I'm not an earbud person.
3: I'm not either. They fall out. I hate it.
0: I don't know. I find it to be a big distraction, you know? I like to be aware of my surroundings.
3: Absolutely.
0: Yeah.
3: I couldn't agree more.
0: The answer today was contact lenses.
3: Oh, did I miss that?
0: Yeah, it's all good.
3: Can I say something real quick while you're on the line?
0: Yeah.
3: The people that call in and request songs that you guys play all day anyway drive me nuts.
0: That's why I do the liquid lunch. To make you think outside the box.
3: Oh, my God. When they call and request, like, especially Metallica, I'm like, do not request Metallica.
0: Listen,
3: all day.
0: People request Metallica while I'm playing Metallica.
3: It's ridiculous.
0: It's mandatory. I actually had some coworkers not too long ago say that we need to bring mandatory Metallica back.

0: And I'm like, no. We already play Metallica like every hour.
1: Every hour. I tell my wife, I'm like, let's turn on the hog. Let's see what Metallica song is on.
0: Oh, boy. Well, I appreciate you calling. Thanks.
1: Well, thank you. Bye.
0: Bye. We know we're playing the right tunes because those are the ones getting requested. Anyway, I got to get out of here. Borna and Mandy are celebrating the one-year anniversary of Baracho's Fresh Mexican Grill in Brookfield. So get out there, grab a bite to eat, say hello, and get yourself registered to win tickets to both days of the Summer of 99 and Beyond Festival. And tomorrow, I hope to see you at Suburban Motors Party on Main in Thiensville. I will be doing the Liquid Lunch live.
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0: 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She's looking for a local coffee shop. 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She doesn't click the first name she sees. 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If you want to be the business people choose first, it starts with being visible where they're actually looking. 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
4: Well, welcome. We'd love to hang out with you. 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
3: It's a true
4: and
3: story.
4: The queso. 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
3: We love that.
4: Nice. It's very nice. So very nice. Giving back to as well. So this is a great spot. Great spot. Get your Mexican food. We love the food here.
3: We do.
4: How many entrees are you going to get so you can get that queso, Mandy?
3: Yes. The answer is yes. Also, I've never had the actual borracho since been here. 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So I think today's the day for that. Like, usually I get a bowl because I'm kind of a messy burrito eater. But, I mean, it's their signature dish here. They also have summer salads. So really something for everybody here at Baracho's. You know, we love their queso, borderline obsessed with it. And you get that for free today when you order any entree. So what more do you need for a celebration?
4: Grab your late lunch, early dinner, just a snack, whatever you want to call it here. 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
1: Well, Bastille Days kicks off this evening. It is the 40th anniversary of Bastille Days, and you get a signature t-shirt when you sign up for Storm the Bastille, the 5K that runs through the East Town District and the 3rd Ward. So there is still same-day registration available. It happens in the evening, which is kind of fun.
2: It's fun, yeah. It's a nighttime race.
1: Yeah, an evening race,
2: did they storm the Bastille in France at
1: sure.
2: night, right?
1: Let's so say that they did.
2: Keep the spirit. I believe that's the case.
1: And then you've got, the festival happening Friday, Saturday, Sunday in Cathedral Square, which is cool. Make sure you stop by the French Bulldog kissing booth, where you will be able to take a little smooch with French Bulldogs that are available for adoption. They're rescued. And then, you've got all the wonderful events that are going on, all of the vendors, all of the awesome food. It's a great time of year when Bastille Days is here.
2: Well, sad to report the death of Bonnie Tyler. You know the name? You know the song?
1: Total Eclipse of the Heart.
2: Smash hit in 1983, I believe, and made Rolling Stones, I think, number 56 on the top 100 best songs of the 1980s. So she was on there. Did you know who originally was supposed to sing Total Eclipse of the Heart, or who the song
1: Cher.
2: Was written for? It's going to blow your mind. It's not.
1: Is it a man?
2: It's not
1: Neil Diamond.
2: It's a man. It's a large man.
1: Meatloaf.
2: No.
1: Actually, I could kind of hear.
2: Yeah. Very operatic. So he could sing that.
1: Yeah.
2: It turns out Bonnie Tyler saw Meatloaf on MTV, asked her producer to meet Meatloaf's principal songwriter, who wrote "Bad Out of Hell" and like all those songs on his album. She wanted to work with him, and he had "Total Eclipse of the Heart" in the can. Was going to give it to Meatloaf, but Meatloaf's voice was shot at that time. So he's like, Bonnie Tyler, you take it, and the rest is history. And Meatloaf always said, dang, that strong song should have been mine, I think jokingly, but massive hit. So it would have been weird. That's one of those weird things to think that song sung by a dude and Meatloaf. But if that was the original, we'd be sitting here today. Can you imagine if a woman sung Total Eclipse of the Heart?
1: I can kind of hear him, though, singing it. So I get why that would have been the...
2: I guess I'm Meatloaf. I'm surprised you pulled that out.
1: Oh, thank you.

0: Woman's song, Total Eclipse of the Heart.
1: I can kind of hear him, though, singing it. So I get why that would have been the...
0: I guess I'm Meatloaf. I'm surprised you pulled that out.
1: Oh, thank
2: And Brian, we've come to the end of the week. Join us on Friday morning. We get the end of the week reward with music news and Gary Grant.

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0: We all know those people. Keep their decorations up all year in your neighborhood.
1: Mm-hmm.
0: Maybe as you're driving around. This comes to a, this is a Halloween skeleton.
1: Yes.
0: That people have in their yard.
1: Mm-hmm.
0: Front yard, I imagine, and neighbors. Some neighbors aren't happy about it. They want it taken down.
1: This has made national headlines.
0: Yeah.
1: This happened in South Milwaukee, where this couple had their two 12-foot-tall skeleton decorations up year-round, and they decorated them appropriately for the holidays. This is not something that is new or that we haven't seen before. In fact, they make costumes on Amazon for these 12-foot skeletons because, you know, it's got kind of a popular thing to do. So these two skeletons, their names are Hector and Henrietta, and they were living in the front yard of a South Milwaukee home when they received a notice from the city that they needed to get rid of them. They were cited for large Halloween decorations displayed not during the appropriate time of the year. They were also noticed about other violations, including tires, vehicles, and quote-unquote junk
0: so
1: in their yard.
0: So there's more of a problem than just the... The skeleton was just the final straw.
1: The piece de resistance, if you will. So they were like, okay, how about this? How about, okay, we get it. We'll move the tires. We'll get the vehicles in working order, store them where they need to be. We'll clean up the rest of the stuff, but the skeletons stay. So the city came back out, and they were like, yeah, looks good. Skeletons are good. So Hector and Henrietta can now stay. You know, they say they get 98% positive feedback from people that go past their house and they're like, I enjoy these skeletons that are decked out for the 4th of July, dressed like Uncle Sam and what you. The case drew national attention because it was saying that the city's position violated the First Amendment rights by restricting their right to decorate their property. But it wasn't about the decorations. It was more about the other stuff that they had in their yard.
0: Yeah.
1: So the skeletons is what got all of the attention, but it really was about the other stuff. And now that that other stuff is not there, those skeletons live on.
0: It's the old balance of your right as a property owner to do what you want, but then you are part of a community.
1: Right.
0: Like if someone in your neighborhood, their lawn always looked like crap, you probably have an issue
1: You're
0: with
1: irritated
0: it. Like,
1: with
0: it.
1: Yeah,
0: absolutely. I want this neighborhood to look nice.
1: Yeah.
0: Look, even if I'm driving by it once or twice a day, don't want the lawn to look like absolute crap. So I don't know. Look good for them. So it sounds like it's a good compromise. My sister's neighborhood has got a guy, I don't know, guy or family, giant skeleton year round.
1: Yep.
0: Been there in the summer. Same thing. Dressed for the 4th of July.
1: Yeah.
0: Halloween, obviously, through Christmas. Maybe throw a Santa hat on it. I don't know what the case is, but I don't know. Seems to, whatever.
1: We're about to be that house.
0: You're going to leave yours up year round?
1: 100%.
0: Right,
1: I got a newer skeleton this year that I have already purchased, and I told Mr. D, I said, once this comes out, I don't want this to go away because I want to decorate it for Thanksgiving, Christmas, New Year's, Valentine's Day, all of it. And he said, okay.
0: Okay,
1: and I was like, great, it's done. So I'll let you know how that goes.
0: You probably earned some clout in your neighbor. You've been there a while.
1: I feel like I have. And my neighbors expect me to, like, do something, you know?
0: All right. That's all right. It's 102.9 The Hug.

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1: So Lonnie Kugel's coming out with another innovative product, spin on one of their products.
2: Yeah, and it's fun because they've teamed up with a local company to make it happen. 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And that is Lonnie Kugel's teaming up with Milwaukee Candle Company for a limited release. The candle is made of regular candle stuff and things. Also, a fragrance blend with citronella and lemongrass. And yes, of course, it wouldn't be a summer shandal without actual summer shandy being added to the wax. So you can get that now. It's created to help extend the seasonal moments and celebrate the simple rituals that make summer memorable. And one of those rituals is, of course, having a delicious summer shandy. Let's be honest. That's like the taste of summer, right? So you can buy that online through Lonnie Kugel's. And I think that is pretty cool. And you can also buy it in a six pack, which is very appropriate for summer shandy.
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0: Ever wonder how people decide where to spend their money? 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That's where smart marketing comes in. If you want to be the business people choose first, it starts with being visible where they're actually looking. 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

0: Now, I never worked in food service in my day. My high school job was Kmart. I was a Kmart cashier.
1: Sure.
0: I applied at food places, just never worked out. Mandy, you ever serve food anywhere?
1: I scooped ice cream.
0: Okay, scoop. So you worked in an assembly line kind of thing.
1: I did.
0: We talked about, and it's hard work. It hurts your forearms and elbows and wrists, right?
1: I sprained my wrist.
0: Sprained your wrist, yeah.
1: Because ice cream was so hard.
0: Think about ice cream out of your fridge if it's cold. Hard to get those scoops in.
1: Well, and people would order, like, gallons.
0: Yeah.
1: Freshly scooped gallons. I'm like, my high school wrist is not built for this.
0: Well, we're here at Borracho's Fresh Mexican Grill, their one-year anniversary at the Brookfield location, right, you know, near where all the cool stuff here is in Brookfield.
1: All of it.
0: Find them. And I went to order some food just to get a burrito bowl, and you were behind the counter, Mandy.
1: Yes.
0: Got it on video on Hog at 1029 The Hog on whatever your favorite social media platform is. And you moved the assembly line well.
1: Thank you.
0: So I think you had some assembly line experience in food service, in this kind of service here.
1: Yeah.
0: It's fresh stuff you order at the counter, they make it, and then off you go.
1: Right. It's one of those things where it's like, oh, what kind of rice? What kind of beans? Right, what kind of meat? What kind of vegetables? What kind of toppings would you like? All of the things. And all of that is infinite. And, you know, I happen to love the queso here.
0: Right.
1: I'm very fond of the liquid cheese. And I wanted to make sure that you got plenty of it in your burrito bowl.
0: Yeah, you can see the video, and it's basically queso soup. You don't have to get it that way here at Borracho's. If Mandy's
1: but
0: serving you,
1: can.
0: Then yes. But there's no such thing as too much queso, am I right?
1: That's a true story, right. In my world.
0: Yeah.
1: And it's great because, you know, we're just, it is a burrito bowl. It's designed to be a burrito bowl, but now it's kind of also nachos, so.
0: And they're doing free chips and queso with any purchase of any entree here at Borracho's. This week also donated 10% to support local police departments here in Brookfield, and next week they got daily specials where you can get free stuff starting Monday the 13th through next Sunday, the official one-year anniversary celebration that they're doing here. So get some food here. Like I said, late lunch, early dinner, snack, whatever the case may be, here at Borracho's on 102.9 The Hog.

0: Borna and Mandy on Milwaukee's 1029 The Hog.
1: Now, Thursday, also a big day. It's Hog Dog Day.
2: It Mandy, is.
1: As you were at the Milwaukee campus of the Wisconsin Humane Society.
2: I was. And can I just say, before I go see who our hog dog's going to be, I got to look at the small animals. I met a rat named Jen.
1: Okay.
2: She's got two other soulmates with her that are looking for forever homes. They've got some parakeets now. I held a tiny rabbit, like 3 months old, named Raspberry. And then I met today's hog dog. Her name is Belle, and she is, I would say, similar to a bulldog, where she's got kind of like the adorable underbite and the snort, like the...
1: Oh, yeah, I like those. They're like little pigs, little
2: so
1: piggies.
2: Cute. Yeah. And she is a little bit bigger than perhaps she should be. So when she lays down, she kind of looks like a land seal. And it's the cutest freaking thing ever. So she is this week's hog dog. She's available through the Milwaukee campus of the Wisconsin Humane Society. So if you are able to get out and adopt, highly recommend considering her. She is great. Could probably use a couple more walks in her day.
1: Yeah.
2: But she loves to just like lounge around and snuggle. Also, I want to put out there that the Humane Society has received a lot of extra animals, more so than they usually do this time of year, which is fine. They are there to help take care of them, and that's what they do. But they did ask, like, hey, if you're able to adopt, if you're able to foster, if you're able to help in any way, make a donation, like, they are looking for that more so than ever than they usually would be this time of year because they've been taking in more animals. So think about it. I mean, I fostered animals of all different sizes. It's very easy to do. They give you the supplies to do it. So if you've got space in your home and in your heart to foster or adopt, please consider with the Wisconsin Humane Society and take a look at our hog dog. Her name is Belle, and she's a little land seal, a little potato with legs, if you will.

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1: Brought to you by Geist Garage Doors, the CHI overhead door contractor. 41 northbound, we have an accident at Capitol. It's on the left shoulder. Use extra caution. 94 southbound at Drexel, we have an accident that is on the right shoulder. 43 southbound on and off the break between Capitol Drive and downtown. 894 southbound slowing down from Beloit through the hail. I'm Lana, that's 1029 Pro Dog Traffic.
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0: 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Enter it in the Hog app only. The keyword today, Mandy?
1: Queso. Just kidding. It's gas.
0: Should be queso.
1: It should be. But today's keyword is gas. G-A-S.
0: I don't have the authority to say, hey, accept queso on there because it's a whole algorithm and computer stuff I don't understand.
1: Right. Algorithm.
0: Gas. G-A-S. Enter gas in the Hog app only. Just open the Hog app right at the top. Enter your keyword here. Click that, and then you'll be able to fill out your information for a chance to win those, the grand prize of those concert tickets. All those details are thanks to Steinhoffels. And enter the keyword?
1: Gas.
0: In the Hog app.

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1: It is 1029 The Hog, Borna and Mandy. We're happy to be at Borracho's Fresh Mexican Grill, Brookfield, on West Blue Mound. The 1 year anniversary of this location. Borracho's been around for 20 years, Wisconsin. Based company founded La Crosse, Gabe, correct? Do I have the history now? You've come to see us a couple of times. Now it's great that we're coming to see you.
2: Yeah, absolutely. Thanks for coming in. Yeah, 20 years, started in La Crosse, Wisconsin. I was there the first week. I've been working there ever since.
3: So you've been, really?
1: You're 20 years in, too, with the company.
2: Kind of. I took a little break in the middle, but okay. I was there for the first few years of it, and then I came back.
1: It's great that, and I think the Mexican game in Wisconsin has really strengthened the last 10 to 15 years. I've been here over 24 years in Wisconsin. And the last, 10, 15 years has gotten a lot better, especially Milwaukee.
2: 100%.
1: It's been awesome.
2: Yeah,
1: and you can add Borracho's to that list.
2: Yeah, it's been great. We're glad to be part of that growth.
1: Let me ask you this. Now, you essentially run the place. You were there supervising over Mandy's shoulder as she served me. I wanted a steak burrito bowl, but I essentially just got a queso bowl.
2: You did.
1: Could you grade her performance? Would she ever have a shot to be an employee here at Borracho's? Should she need to or choose to someday?
2: I thought she was actually auditioning, and she passed the test.
1: Okay.
2: Yeah.
1: Okay.
2: I would have hired her on the spot.
1: Yeah.
3: Yes.
1: That's
3: okay. So
1: that's
3: not too much queso.
1: Example for your other employees.
2: Yeah,
1: right?
2: Exactly.
1: Yeah. So not. Yeah. No such thing as too much queso.
2: No, not at all.
1: All right. Very good.
3: Now, Gabe, I want to ask you, because you let us have this queso bowl that it turned into, and it's delicious, and we had some people pop by and try it and say, hey, what's that off the menu? That looks good. So my question to you is, Gabe, can we do a Mandy's queso bowl and maybe have that as a special option? Because people are into it, Gabe.
2: That's true. If they came in and ordered Mandy's queso bowl, I would make them, and we'll call it that. So
1: Okay,
3: exclusive at the Borracho's in Brookfield.
2: In Brookfield, 100%.
1: Yeah. Okay.
3: Mandy's queso
1: bowl. I won't put you on the spot, though,
2: yes.
1: Gabe, but I will. What's the price point? Do you have a price point you're thinking of that you would sell that for?
3: Well, I mean, it varies kind of meat you get.
2: Yeah, it depends on the protein
1: and the queso. Okay. So maybe negotiable as you come in.
2: Negotiable. Yeah.
1: That's great, though.
2: Maybe they want 3 scoops instead of 4,
1: right,
2: and that is where the difference would be.
1: So then you'll just make up the price at the end. what would you charge for that, what Mandy poured, which is essentially 75% queso?
3: Yeah, it's a lot of queso.
1: What would you charge for that?
2: I think I ended up 15 and change, maybe 17, 15, I think.
3: 15.
1: Okay.
3: 17, not bad.
2: 17, 15,
3: 17.
2: 17, something like that.
1: Okay.
2: I don't remember what exactly I rang it up, but it's like the bowl with the large queso, basically.
1: Okay.
2: So.
3: Okay. That's actually a great deal because I'd say about 5 people have been eating off of this, and we are nowhere near halfway done with it.
1: I haven't even gotten to the steak that's at the bottom.
3: So, honestly, this will feed an army. Queso bowl will feed an army.
1: It
3: what a deal for $17.
1: It would. Yes. So Mandy's queso bowl.
3: Get it.
1: Brookfield only.
3: Right?
1: Yes. Mentioned by name. And I can't wait for one of your employees to later go, what? What is that?
3: What is that? What is this nonsense?
1: What?
2: I'm going to create a sheet and then a button on my register.
1: There you go. Yeah.
3: Right?
2: Super easy, right?
1: Take a picture of Mandy, put her face on there, and boop.
2: Exactly.
1: There you go.
2: Yeah.
1: Maybe weigh it. Maybe it's a weight thing. If you get a scale, you can weigh it.
2: Cold stone or whatever.
3: Right.
1: So, 1 year anniversary. I know you got a lot of great things coming up, especially next week here. So, talk to us about that.
2: Next week is the birthday week. We're officially celebrating our 20 years. We got plenty of deals. I don't know if you want me to run through this, but we got free chips and free chips on Monday, free queso on Tuesday, BOGO on Wednesday. So, Wednesday's the big one.
1: Mm-hmm.
2: Free double meat on Friday, Thursday. $7 chicken burrito on Friday. Saturday, free chips and queso with an entree. And then Sunday, ending with an $8 borracho with our namesake.
1: Okay.
3: And that's the nachos inside of the burrito, right?
2: Yeah, it's all the food. Anything, basically what you built, but inside a burrito.
3: Okay.
1: Yeah. Right.
3: That's going to be real delicious.
2: Yeah.
1: Yeah. Okay, very good. So come out, Borracho's 1 year anniversary special. Going on really now through next week for the official celebration.
3: Right,
1: so.
3: And today you get free chips and queso with an entree.
2: Correct. Yeah, come on in until 6. And
3: I'll
2: maybe
3: pour
2: even
3: you
2: after
3: your queso.
1: You can request that while Mandy's here.
2: Exactly.
1: Pour the queso, too.
2: Yep, request
1: Mandy's
2: it.
1: Queso special.
2: Mandy's queso while here as well. Yeah, free chips and queso today till 6 and maybe even after.
1: Yeah, you need to print out a one sheet for your staff. That's a lot. That's a lot going on here. Gabe, thanks for having us, man. The food is delicious here.
3: It is.
1: We love it here. You do catering too for the summer. You still got graduation parties
2: birthday
1: parties, whatever the case is.
2: Catering, we do great at. If last minute catering, give us a shout, and we will make it. We'll make it happen.
1: Okay.
2: So
3: such a great idea. Who isn't excited about a nacho burrito taco bar when you walk into a graduation
1: party?
3: It always goes over well.
1: Because there's a lot of food, and you can make your own, make it to your specifications. That's what's great about it.
2: Yep,
1: Borracho's Fresh Mexican Grill. West Blue Mountain Brookfield. If you haven't been here, check it out. Been here a year.
3: Get the queso bowl.
1: Get it. A lot of great specials, too, the next week or so.
2: Yes,
1: so
2: exactly.
1: It is 102.9 The Hog.
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6: 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We have an accident on the left. Use extra caution. 43 southbound, crawling now from Hampton all the way to the high-rise bridge. 94 westbound, most of your delays are past the zoo as you head out towards Highway 16. 94 eastbound on the break, right around 84th Street as you head towards downtown. 41 southbound, very slow between Appleton and Capitol.

0: 94 southbound. Your delays kick in right around National, and stay, we'll stay with you through the hail. I'm Lana. That's 1029 Broad Dog Traffic.
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1: 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Mandy, who is our contestant?
2: Well, this is our friend Joe, who has called into the program. He's actually listens to the station all day, right, Joe?
3: Pretty much.
2: Pretty much got the hog on all day long.
1: Leaves us a lot of text to voice, or voice to text. Uh-huh. Text to voice, because it comes through our text.
3: It's
1: a voice, yeah. A voice memo record, which is
2: yes,
1: nice.
2: And
1: which
2: I like
1: you could
2: that.
1: Do that too. As well.
2: So Joe entered Baracho's and said, I'm going to see if the queso is as good as you said it is. And Joe, what is your review?
3: Yeah, it's very good.
2: Okay.
3: Absolutely very good.
1: Okay, good.
2: Okay. I was nervous. I was nervous for having you try it. Yeah. I have no stake in the Baracho's claim.
3: You know, I probably, and this is probably not an exaggeration, but in my time, if you take just the one little triangle corn tortilla chip, I probably have fried a million of those in my
2: really?
3: Time.
1: Okay.
2: Wow.
1: And,
3: so I'm a critique of the chips, and the chips were very good here.
1: Yeah.
2: Okay.
3: Very good here.
1: The chips are good.
2: Also, Joe saw the queso bowl that I made for you, Borna.
1: Yeah. It's up now all everywhere. At
2: it is.
1: The
2: and he said, that looks good. What is that? So I'm going to talk to the powers that be and see if we can't get a queso bowl, because it's got a little bit more queso than, say, you might get normally.
1: Right. It's like
2: you can watch the video on our social media.
1: It's like basically half queso because it comes after every single topping with your entree.
2: And I got to say, it's delicious. Yeah. It's just as delicious as it looks.
1: Take a fork, take a spoon, take chips to it.
2: Right? So good.
1: Okay.
2: All right, Joe. So you stopped by Baracho's to get some delicious food. We're glad that you're here. You're here to play 5 at 5. Obviously, you know how the game works. So we'll get right to it. We're here at Baracho's for their one-year anniversary celebration. And I would like you to tell me 5 toppings, not like the bottoms. 5 toppings that you could get here at Baracho's. And your time starts now.
3: Guacamole, salsa, the aforementioned queso, regular shredded cheese, and onions.
1: Sure.
2: I was hoping you'd say Borna's favorite, sour cream.
3: Oh,
1: yeah.
3: I should have.
1: Yeah,
3: I am a sour cream guy myself.
2: I like sour cream, too.
1: If you did a sour cream bowl, I could not even do
2: like
1: it. I couldn't even look at it, which is weird because queso looks the same. But sour cream to me is gross.
2: Yeah, that is weird. You're weird.
1: Yeah. But queso is delicious. Joe, congratulations.
2: All right, Joe.
1: You are a winner. Here are all your prizes right here.
2: Wow, so look at that.
1: You don't have to come to the station to pick up anything.
3: I saw 38 Special at Summerfest either last year or the year before.
1: Yeah, I was there too.
2: They put on a good show.
1: They're great. Yeah,
3: awesome. I forgot how many songs they actually did.
1: Thanks
3: so much, you guys.
1: Actually, whatever year that was, I want to say that was one of the best shows I went to all year.
3: I went
1: to a lot. 38
3: and it
1: special.
3: Was packed. You know, for an older band like 38 Special, that place was just
1: jammed. Yeah, for sure. Yeah, they got a lot of jams, so it's a good band. We'll play tomorrow from Festa Italiano.
2: All right. Bibbidi-bobbidi.
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1: Now that Summerfest is done, the numbers are in.
2: Okay, what do we got?
1: Mandy, did Summerfest attendance increase or decrease?
2: Increase.
1: You're correct. You got all that right. One right. Up 2% from 2025.
2: Nice.
1: Up to 613,000 fans. Now, that was buoyed by two nights of sold-out Garth Brooks, an extra night of Garth Brooks, who drew 44,000 fans over those two nights.
2: That shouldn't count.
1: Yeah. But it's part of Summerfest, though.
2: Okay.
1: 48% of ticket buyers came from outside Wisconsin.
2: That makes sense, yeah.
1: Because, like, radius classes, so a guy like Garth only played here,
2: yes.
1: Right? So people are coming from all over. I mean, I know you get a lot of Illinois people coming up here for Summerfest all the time because you see a bunch of bands that are playing here and nowhere else for, you know, the next couple of months around here. So I understand that. But they did well with headliners. Sold out performances. I mean, Garth Brooks, Ed Sheeran, Post Malone, Megan Maroney, all sold out.
2: Yep.
1: So you got those amphitheater numbers. You're going to do pretty well.
2: Now, you went several nights, Bourne. Who was your favorite act that you saw?
1: You know what? It's funny. I went... For whatever reason, the way our schedule and just life worked out, this is like the least Summerfest days I've been to in all my years in Milwaukee.
2: Yeah.
1: I went one night, man. I stayed one night. We were there 3 days.
2: Uh-huh.
1: I stayed one night.
2: Okay.
1: And the band I saw was Goldfinger, and they were awesome. Lucky Boys Confusion good?
2: Yeah.
1: Goldfinger was awesome. So I'm glad I had that experience on the Miller Lite Oasis deck. You were there.
2: Mm-hmm.
1: Mr. D was there.
2: Yep.
1: Some of our kickball team was there.
2: Yep.
1: So all hanging out. Dan O'Donnell was hanging out there with other radio people. We do commiserate.
2: Right. That's right. We do commiserate. And don't you dare flip over to his show.
1: he talks about our show from time to time.
2: He does. I think this is the first time that
1: first time
2: we've
1: mentioned.
2: Name dropped him.
1: We could throw him out there.
2: We can.
1: I chatted with him.
2: He could use the listeners.
1: Yeah.
2: I'm just kidding. I'm just kidding.
1: Dan is doing just fine.
2: He is doing just fine. Anyway,

0: I thought Goldfinger was so good. I didn't know what to expect. I couldn't remember if I had seen them in their heyday. And I got to tell you, I was like, okay, they were great. I thought they were super fun. I also went to see Jelly Roll on the 4th of July. That was like the ultimate America show. I mean, that was cool. And I went one other night too. And I thought it was good. You know what I appreciate about Summerfest, and I've said it before about Milwaukee, is our shuttle system and the fact that you don't have to drive down there. Yep. You don't have to fight traffic. You can go to your favorite local watering hole of choice, Spitfires, and grab a bevy and take it with you and get driven down there, dropped off, and picked up. You know, I mean, that's the way to do it. So, yeah, it's crazy to think that Summerfest is already over. Our big boss man, Dancing Bobby B, is walking into Borracho's. Look like we're working.
1: No, we're doing a segment. So, oh great, you heard the Daniel Donald spot probably driving in. So get that. Anyway, you set the calendar. Set your calendar for 2027. Summerfest dates announced. Weekend number one, a week later than it's been the last couple of years. So June 24th is weekend number one, July 1st through 3rd. The 4th will be a Sunday next year.
0: Okay.
1: And then July 8th through 10th.
0: Interesting. Why did they do that?
1: They said they try to keep it, they fluctuate periodically, adjust their events to keep around other festivals and keep it the same time frame. So that's what it is. And look for concert announcements in the coming months. Yeah.
0: Are they going to announce something on Friday?
1: Usually
0: or
1: it gets
0: what?
1: To August, September. We're talking about a Summerfest show.
0: We had at least one headliner.
1: So there you have it. Hope you enjoyed this year. It's 102.9 The Hog.
2: Bob and Brian, we've come to the end of the week. Join us on Friday morning. We get the end of the week reward with music news and Gary Grant.

0: Ever wonder how people decide where to spend their money? It usually starts with a simple search. 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She's looking for a local coffee shop. What does she do? Well, she pulls out her phone and types best coffee shop near me. And instantly, Google gives her a whole bunch of options. She doesn't click the first name she sees. 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If you want to be the business people choose first, it starts with being visible where they're actually looking. 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
2: 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They still have that accident, 94 eastbound at Highway 83 on the left shoulder. Use extra caution. As you get closer into town, you're going to be applying the brake right around State Fair Park as you head towards downtown. 43 southbound on and off the brake from Capitol Drive to the Marquette. 41 southbound just inching your way right now between Appleton and Capitol. And 894 southbound, you're seeing delays kick in right around Lincoln as you head to the Hale. I'm Lana, that's 1029 Road Dog Traffic.
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0: Well, Mandy, the story of the World Cup for me. I pick a team I want to win, and they promptly lose and are out of the tournament. That happened with Croatia was my team, you know, half Croatian.
1: Yes.
0: They get screwed with Portugal.
1: Mm-hmm.
0: U.S., of course, pulling for the United States of America. They just laid a colossal egg, just a whole dumpster fire of a performance earlier this week against Belgium. So you asked me, like, who am I rooting for left in the World Cup? And I don't like any of the big European clubs. I don't want them to win.
1: You don't want France?
0: No, of course I don't want France. France is advancing to the semifinals. They beat one team that I was rooting for, Morocco. Mm-hmm. I was like, I'd be fine with Morocco to go in. They lose 2-0 today, so France is into the semifinals. Sorry, Norway, because I'm pulling for them against England on Saturday, but they're probably going to lose since I'm pulling for them.
1: Right, probably.
0: So I don't think Switzerland can – I'm not even saying that against Argentina. I don't think they can get that done, so – it'll be interesting when it's down to it's the England, Argentina, Spain, France, all the big clubs, who I would want to win out of that. I have no idea.
1: Yeah, I mean, it's going to be exactly who everyone thinks it's going to be, right?
0: I mean, I think France is going to win the whole thing. I think they're the best. So I'll give them credit for that. But I think it'll be funny when England loses because England thinks they're good and their fans think mm-hmm. they're really good, but I don't think they are. And they might lose to Norway. Erling Haaland's been awesome. So, but yeah, story of the World Cup, pick a team, they lose.
1: So... there's no games today, right?
0: That,
1: and it resumes
0: that
1: tomorrow?
0: That just won final a little
1: just
0: bit
1: kidding.
0: Ago. Yeah. Then you got Spain-Belgium tomorrow at 2.
1: Okay.
0: Then Saturday there's 2 games, Norway-England and Argentina-Switzerland, and then we'll be down to the 4 on Tuesday.
1: Was it yesterday there was no games?
0: Yesterday was no games.
1: Oh, okay. Yeah. No, that makes sense.
0: So,
1: there you have it. Well, I'm looking forward to the halftime show. I'm looking forward to seeing what Madonna is going to bring to the stage.
0: Sure.
1: Shakira, Justin Bieber, and BTS. I am here for that. I would have liked them to, I don't know, put a rock band in there, but that's never going to happen. So, nonetheless, I'm excited to see that performance, even though it might be terrible.
0: We'll talk about the Wisconsin State Fair next on our docket and what you can eat there, which is a bountiful amount of food on the hog.

0: Milwaukee's 102.9 The Hog.
1: We're a few weeks away from the Wisconsin State Fair. No shortage of food options, obviously, there, but how about some of the new ones or ones that stick out, Mandy?
2: Yeah, we've already talked about the drinkies and the sporky. So these are not those items. These are additional foods that you can get that are brand new. You've got 84 new things to try, including the caramel apple cheese curd taco, a little mixture of sweet and savory.
1: Okay.
2: You've got a Hawaiian pizza slush. Now, I'm not sure what that entails. Is that it's
1: pizza
2: Hawaiian? It's a Hawaiian pizza slush. So does that mean pineapple, right? You lean on the pineapple, but is there like a Canadian bacon flavor? Will there be cheese? Is there like a tomato? I'm not exactly sure how that's going. This is something I'm sure that Jumish is going to want to try, a bugged out frozen cheesecake on a stick.
1: He's our bug tasting guy for
2: sure.
1: Yeah,
2: he does like to eat the bugs. You've also got options like a delicious pickles Bloody Mary. That sounds amazing. You've got hot honey chicken lemonade. Okay. You've got a porky puff. You've got a redneck brat. You have
1: redneck brat.
2: A spam jerky sampler. I've never had spam in my life. Have you ever had spam before?
1: Yeah, as a kid back in the day.
2: Did you like it?
1: No. Nobody really likes spam. I know there's people, guys, out going, hey,
3: I like spam.
2: Said from the guy who eats sardines out of the can.
1: Yeah, love sardines.
2: And then they've got waffle cone s'mores and a Wisconsin chocolate barnyard float. I don't know what the barn part is in that, but those are just some of the options, not sporkies or drinkies, in addition to what we've already talked about that will be available at the Wisconsin State Fair, which I've said it before and I'll say it again. You need to pair up. You need to get some friends. You need to plan a route
1: absolutely.
2: If you want to try as many things as possible.
1: Right. You need to sample. Get some things and sample with people. 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
1: Well, Bastille Days kicks off this evening. It is the 40th anniversary of Bastille Days, and you get a signature t-shirt when you sign up for Storm the Bastille, the 5K that runs through the East Town District and the Third Ward. So there is still same-day registration available. It happens in the evening, which is kind of fun.
2: It's fun, yeah. It's a nighttime race.
1: Yeah, an evening race,
2: didn't they storm
1: race,
2: the Bastille in France at
1: sure.
2: night, right?
1: Let's say that they did.
2: Keep the spirit. I believe that's the case.
1: And then you've got, you know, the festival happening Friday, Saturday, Sunday in Cathedral Square, which is cool. Make sure you stop by the French Bulldog kissing booth where you will be able to take a little smooch with French Bulldogs that are available for adoption. They're rescued. And then, you know, you've got all the wonderful events that are going on, all of the vendors, all of the awesome food. It's a great time of year when Bastille Days is here.
2: Well, sad to report the death of Bonnie Tyler. You know the name? You know the song?
1: Total Eclipse of the Heart.
2: Smash hit in 1983, I believe, and made Rolling Stones, I think, number 56 on the top 100 best songs of the 1980s. So she was on there. Did you know who originally was supposed to sing Total Eclipse of the Heart or who the song
1: Cher.
2: Was written for? It's going to blow your mind. It's not.
1: Is it a man?
2: It's not
1: Neil
2: it's
1: Diamond.
2: Man, it's a man. It's a large man.
1: Meatloaf.
2: Meatloaf.
1: No.
2: Meatloaf.
1: Actually, I could kind of hear.
2: Yeah.
1: Total Eclipse. Yeah.
2: Very operatic. So he could sing that.
1: Vibrato.
2: Yeah. It turns out Bonnie Tyler saw Meatloaf on MTV, asked her producer to meet Meatloaf's principal songwriter, who wrote Bad Outta Hell and like all those songs on his album. She wanted to work with him, and he had Total Eclipse of the Heart in the can. Was going to give it to Meatloaf, but Meatloaf's voice was shot at that time. So he's like, Bonnie Tyler, you take it, and the rest is history. And Meatloaf always said, dang, that song should have been mine, I think jokingly, but massive hit. So it would have been weird. That's one of those weird things to think that song sung by a dude and Meatloaf. But if that was the original, we'd be sitting here today. Can you imagine if a woman sung Total Eclipse of the Heart?
1: I can kind of hear him, though, singing it. So I get why that would have been the...
2: You guess I'm Meatloaf. I'm surprised you pulled that out.
1: Oh, thank you.

0: 1029 The Hog.
1: We all know those people keep their decorations up all year in your neighborhood.
2: Mm-hmm.
1: Maybe as you're driving around. This is a Halloween skeleton.
2: Yes.
1: That people have in their yard.
2: Mm-hmm.
1: Front yard, I imagine, and some neighbors aren't happy about it. They want it taken down.
2: This has made national headlines.
1: Yeah.
2: This happened in South Milwaukee, where this couple had their two 12-foot-tall skeleton decorations up year-round, and they decorated them appropriately for the holidays. This is not something that is new or that we haven't seen before. In fact, they make costumes on Amazon for these 12-foot skeletons because, you know, it's got kind of a popular thing to do. So these two skeletons, their names are Hector and Henrietta, and they were living in the front yard of a South Milwaukee home when they received a notice from the city that they needed to get rid of them. They were cited for large Halloween decorations displayed not during the appropriate time of the year. They were also noticed about other violations, including tires, vehicles, and quote-unquote junk
1: in
2: their yard.
1: So there's more of a problem than just the... The skeleton was just the final straw.
2: The piece de resistance,
1: if you will.
2: So they were like, okay, how about this? How about, okay, we get it. We'll move the tires. We'll get the vehicles in working order, store them where they need to be. We'll clean up the rest of the stuff, but the skeletons stay. So the city came back out, and they were like, yeah, looks good. Skeletons are good. So Hector and Henrietta can now stay. You know, they say they get 98% positive feedback from people that go past their house and they're like, I enjoy these skeletons that are decked out for the 4th of July, dressed like Uncle Sam and what you. The case drew national attention because it was saying that the city's position violated the First Amendment rights by restricting their right to decorate their property. But it wasn't about the decorations. It was more about the other stuff that they had in their yard.
1: Yeah.
2: So the skeletons is what got all of the attention, but it really was about the other stuff. And now that other stuff is not there, those skeletons live on.
1: It's the old balance of your right as a property owner to do what you want, but then you are part of a community.
2: Right.
1: Like if someone in your neighborhood, their lawn always looked like crap, you probably have an issue
2: You're
1: with
2: irritated
1: right?
2: with
1: yeah,
2: it. Yeah,
1: like,
2: absolutely.
1: I want this neighborhood to look nice.
2: Yeah.
1: Look, even if I'm driving by it once or twice a day, don't want the lawn to look like absolute crap. So I don't know. Look good for them. So it sounds like it's a good compromise. My sister's neighborhood has got a guy, I don't know, guy or family, giant skeleton year-round.
2: Yep.
1: Been there in the summer. Same thing. Dressed for the 4th of July.
2: Yeah.
1: Halloween, obviously, through Christmas. Maybe throw a Santa hat on it. I don't know what the case is, but I don't know. Seems to... Whatever.
2: We're about to be that house.
1: You're going to leave yours up your
2: 100%.
1: Own? 100%.
2: I got a newer skeleton this year that I have already purchased, and I told Mr. D, I said, once this comes out, I don't want this to go away because I want to decorate it for Thanksgiving, Christmas, New Year's, Valentine's Day, all of it. And he said, okay.
1: Okay,
2: and I was like, great, it's done. So I'll let you know how that goes.
1: You probably earned some clout in your neighbor. You've been there a while.
2: I feel like I have. And my neighbors expect me to do something,
1: sure.
2: You know?
1: All right, that's all right. It's 1029 The Hog.
3: 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It's not always about price. 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
1: Yeah, and it's fun because they've teamed up with a local company to make it happen. It's called the Summer Shandle, which I think you'll want to add to your mandle collection. And that is Lion Kugel teaming up with Milwaukee Candle Company for a limited release. The candle is made of regular candle stuff and things. Also a fragrance blend with citronella and lemongrass. And yes, of course, it wouldn't be a summer shandle without actual summer shandy being added to the wax. So you can get that now. It's created to help extend the seasonal moments and celebrate the simple rituals that make summer memorable. And one of those rituals is, of course, having a delicious summer shandy. Let's be honest. That's like the taste of summer, right? So you can buy that online through Lion Kugel's. And I think that is pretty cool. And you can also buy it in a six pack, which is very appropriate for summer shandy.
0: I'm sure it'll sell out too, like all these Lineys, Millers, innovative things do. So get your summer shandle. I like it.

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1: Tomorrow. 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
2: Does she know about the inflatable?
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1: It's an easy fix, just plug it back in and it'll inflate on its own.
2: Every year.
1: We're going to be, this show, Born and Mandy, Festa Italiana tomorrow. Now, we're there at 3, I hear it doesn't open till 5, so
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1: for you.
2: Yeah.
1: For sure. All right. So talk to you tomorrow at 3. Lana is in next. It is Milwaukee's 102.9 The Hog.
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